0: are sufficient of ourselves to think anything of ourselves, but our sufficiency is of God, who also hath made us able ministers of the New Testament, not of the letter, but of the Spirit. For the letter killeth, but the Spirit giveth life. And the people said in agreement, amen. Bless you. Continue with this thought on competence, and I'm coming to the end of this series of messages on competence. I want to use for a subject today, a topic for those who need it. It's God working in me. It's God working in me. Tell everybody around you with a smile. Tell them it's God working in me. I'm sure before this is over, Cindy, I'm going to say it's God working in me. It's the Lord working in me, or the case may be. Let me read this to you in several translations just to make my point about what this is like. The New International Version of the scripture reads, "Not that we are competent in ourselves to claim anything for ourselves, but our competence comes from God." The New Living Translation of the scripture reads, "It is not that we think we are qualified to do anything on our own. Our qualification comes from God." The English Standard Version of the scripture reads, "Not that we are sufficient in ourselves to claim anything as coming from us, but our sufficiency is from God." The Berean Study Bible sounds like this. It says, "Not that we are competent in ourselves to claim that anything comes from us, but our competence comes from God." And then finally, the New American Standard Version of the Bible, which is a translation I greatly admire, it says, "Not that we are adequate in ourselves to consider anything as coming from ourselves, but our adequacy is from God." It is God working in me. Isn't that beautiful? It is God working in me. The Apostle Paul writes this letter to the Christians, the believers at 2 Corinth, around the year between 53 and 56 A.D. He is addressing issues from the first letter with his companions of Timothy and Titus. And he's writing this letter to these believers at this particular time for several reasons. First of all, he is constantly been on the verge of defending and protecting his own apostleship. And he was trying to teach the church and warn them against false teachers who were spreading heresies concerning what he had already taught them. It is in this wonderful context that after writing his most severe letter of the New Testament, the most severe letter of the New Testament Paul wrote was 1 Corinthians. For in that first letter to the church at Corinth, Paul challenges those believers on many secular and moral issues of the day in which they live. He'd also had to leave several times Timothy and Titus, where we get those beautiful words from the book of Titus about Paul saying, "For this reason I left thee in Crete, so that you may set in order things that were lacking." He also wanted these believers in Corinth to not think that he was being boastful of himself. He repeats himself several times by making sure, "I just want the best you have to give to God. And whatever I need to do to inspire you to be usable by God, the Apostle Paul says, that will he do. He wanted them to know it was not anything of his own volition, but it was God working in him. He wanted them to know that all he had been able to accomplish, all he had been saying to them, did not come from deep inside of his own being or his own existence. Paul literally is trying to emphasize what he had told many earlier, that he was just an earthen vessel that God had chose to use in spite of himself. Remember, this is the same man who said, of the apostles, I'm the least. I'm the least of them. Paul looks through the lens saying, you know, I wish I could have sat out with Jesus like Peter, James, and John and experienced some of those wonderful miracles that they did and had firsthand knowledge about the gospel and the preaching of it. But Paul says, I'm not one of those, but he says, of a certain though, I met him for myself. I know him now. I met him because I was on my way to imprison and afflict other believers. And on the Damascus Road, in the middle of the day, I met Jesus for myself. And Paul said, and he made me an apostle to the Gentiles. So Paul says here that we have such trust through God Christ. But what does this mean in verse 4? We have such trust through Christ Godward. Here's what he's saying. Paul is saying he knows that he has just written this mighty poignant letter, 1 Corinthians, to the believers. And Paul is admitting to himself, Minister Lanning, that I may have sound a little boastful in the ears of the Corinthian Christians. And after all, Paul says, my letter was a time of reproof. And so by the time he writes 2 Corinthians, Paul is literally saying, when you read verses 1, 2, 3 of the text that we gave you this morning, Paul says in those first three letters that you Christians at Corinth, you have become my letters of recommendation. He said that in simple words. He said somebody would have wanted their accommodations put on a certificate so that they could look at and said others may have wanted it wrote in fine scribe. But Paul says to the believers at Corinth, your lives and your faith have become my letters of recommendation. Now, God didn't write the letter in ink, but he wrote it in the spirit on the heart of all of you. So Paul literally says, the better you look and the better you sound, the more affirmation to my ministry. Let me preach that for a moment. The better you look, act, and behave, and the better you live out your faith, it becomes my public letter of recommendation and accommodation. Okay, we still don't have it. Members of Tabernacle, the way you act outside of the sanctuary, the way you live your life, and the testimony you have with people that you work with and live with on a daily basis, you become my letter of recommendation. I like it. I like that. I like that. Whether you like it or not, when you say I'm a member of Tabernacle Missionary Baptist Church, you become my accommodation. When people see you, when people hear you, they are literally seeing and hearing me. God help me this morning. Especially those of you who have walked with me for a while. You've been there how long? 15 years and you still sound like that? You've been there 40 years and you still sound like... So you an elder with Pastor Manaway? Say you one of his deacons? You his choir leader? Ushers, and you sound what? They people be trying to reconcile. Now, how can you sit under that preaching and that teaching? Paul said that the letter literally killeth, but the spirit gives life. Now, we said something last Sunday standing right here about mama. When we would go out of a house, she would always say, don't forget who you are out there. Well, when it comes to competence, Paul was telling the Corinthian believers, don't forget who you are and who you have received the word of God from. Because when you leave his presence, you are literally representing him and Christ. There it is. And we have trust through Christ God. But Paul knows that these ideas, he wants them to know they have a place for thinking them, that they're in Christ and him alone. Act like Christ. Tell somebody, act like Jesus. And then he said, you know, our sufficiency is not of ourselves. Paul doesn't consider himself sufficient for a great task of changing lives of people, but it is for Christ's sake that he does it. He knows that only Jesus is sufficient for a job that needs to be done in the world. Tell somebody, I could do nothing without Christ. So Paul writes to the church, says, as in Christ I live, I move, and I have my being. Isn't that something? You choir, when you sing, stand up in the power of God. Step team, when you step in the power of God. I mean, literally ask God to use you. In other words, just say, God, this is so good to me, y'all. We literally are supposed to come before God in service, and we're literally supposed to say, use me, Lord. Every time it has to be the same disposition. Lord, I cannot do this if you don't use me. My sufficiency is not in me. It's in you. So let me be the clay on the wheel. You mold me. You shape me. Lord, he's literally saying, Paul says, let Jesus be the puppet master of your life. Be animated by the Holy Spirit. Never attempt to do anything in your own power, because our sufficiency is not in ourselves. Our sufficiency, he says, well, is of God. Somebody say, my sufficiency is of God. Wow. He's pushing the point here. He says that, God, I want you to continue to use, listen to this humility, y'all, this poor, leaky vessel. Brother Ron, I'm old enough to have visited my grandmama down in the country in Waldorf County in Tylertown, and for her to send me out to the well to draw water in the bucket. Let the thing down into the well, pull it up on the string, Mike. And every now and then, grandma's bucket got a hole in it. And grandma would say, now, baby, when you pour the water in, you got to make ace. That means hurry up. And get in the house, call that little hole down there. The water started leaking out. And if you get it in here, I can get the wax and put in there. And I thought to myself, I was little, but I thought, won't you just let me put the wax in it? And then I don't have to hurry. But it was a lesson on discipline. Get it, hurry, get it back in here. Because it's a leaky vessel. In other words, you can pour the water in, but if you don't hurry and get it to somebody who know what to do with it, it'll all leak out. And that's all we are, Tabernacle. Poor, leaky vessels.
1: that when God gets ready to do something, he gives us an anointing for the moment. To do what needs to be done in that moment. Y'all, let me tell you something. These human bodies are not designed to be under the anointing of God always. We'll burst. We'll lose our mind. We'll go crazy. So God just puts enough in us to get what needs to be done in the moment. All you got to do is go back and just read the book of Judges. Every judge in the book of Judges was used by God in each dispensation. And God gave each one of those judges the proper anointing and power that they needed to handle that enemy at that time. Remember, it's amplified in the life of Samson. For every now and then, the Spirit of the Lord came upon Samson. And when the anointing left, Samson got drunk, got his hair cut in the wrong barbershop. Went to sleep in the wrong lap. And when he woke up, his eyes was out. Are y'all with me here? Hair was cut and his strength. Paul says, Corinthian believers, we are poor, leaky vessels. And our competence, our adequacy, our ability, our power is not in us, but it's in the Lord. Do you know what a privilege it is to be used by God? Tell everybody. Tell everybody. It's a privilege to be used by God. Tell it. God don't have to do that. I'm not preaching just about that this morning, but if you go back to Exodus 32 through 35, when God gave Moses the instructions for the tabernacle and everything, God then says in around chapter 35, he says, and I have showed so-and-so, and I have put all wisdom and knowledge in him of all of the things I need done, how to do the curtains, how to handle the gold, how to handle the silver, how to cut the wood, how to place the stump. God said, I'm going to give them the anointed spirit and knowledge to get all this stuff done. Now, it had to be of God because all they knew for the last 400 years was making bricks. For 400 years, the only occupation Israelites had was working with Pharaoh's bricks. Y'all with me here? Carving his images. God says, now that you're free, I'm gonna accent that same spirit that you had in bondage, but now you're going to use it for God in liberty. Okay, let's see. Y'all, let me say this out loud one more time. Whatever you do on a daily basis, matter of fact, humble yourself. Look at somebody. This got to be convinced. This got to get to you. Tell your neighbor, say, whatever I do on a daily basis, I must learn to submit that same ability to doing God's work. If you're an accountant, use it for God. Whatever you do every day, how do I recycle that? So that it's not being used for God's work. God gave me the gift, talent, skill, profession to be able to provide for me and my family. But it don't supposed to stop there. Now can I use that same gift, talent, and ability to make God's kingdom a little bit better? So in 2 Corinthians, Paul deals with various themes to help push this through. First of all, he says to us, our suffering is a part of Christian service. Tell somebody, suffering is a part of Christian service. If you serve for God, You're going to suffer a little bit. Mainly because the enemy doesn't want you to be successful. Secondly, when you work for God, you have to be disciplined by God. God has higher standards than the world has. Thirdly, you got to have hope for the future. Somebody said this morning about faith. Faith is a prophetess Lacey. She came in and she quoted the last part of our 1 Corinthians 11, verse 1, where it says, now faith is the substance of things hoped for, the evidence of things not seen. When you serve for God, you've got to have a future hope. Y'all look, one plants, one waters. God give the increase. And some of us are despondent in church because we keep thinking we're supposed to see what we plant. We keep thinking we're supposed to see the manifestation of what we've been watering. You got to get humble and just say, Lord, if I'm just a planter, let me plant with a good attitude. Lord, if I'm the waterer, let me just water with the right attitude. And when you get an increase, if I'm not around, that's all right. I know my ministry was to plant or my ministry was to water. Tell somebody with a smile, say, be happy. Planting and watering for the glory of God. Give God a hand praise with your hand. That's called affirmation. Now let's look at this, and I clear. I'm gonna quit. Look at your Bible. Open your Bibles real quick to the text, and let's look at verse 5. And let's look at these words. What is Paul saying? Not that we are sufficient in ourselves to think anything of ourselves, but our sufficiency is of God. And then on down in verse 6, he says, he made us able ministers. Y'all see that? One translation says for the New Testament. Another one says for the New Covenant. So what is he saying? Somebody say sufficient. It is God, not that we are sufficient of ourselves. Let's look at that. So we sufficient and sufficiency are one and the same. Watch this. The word literally means in the King James Bible, the state of being adequate for the end purpose. Being adequate for the end purpose. Or some may say, for what God has proposed. Adequate to the end that God has purposed or proposed. Now, y'all, that's a loaded word. In other words, if God intends for you to do it, God is going to make you adequate to do it. Old church used to just say, whom God calls, God qualifies. Huh? And so that first notion in, so why are we always arguing with God, Brother Steve? Lord, I can't, God, you know I can't do this. Everything God say can, we say can't. It's been an adventure, even just like the little things that we're trying to do here at Tabernacle to change the culture, like having members do some of the things that our clergy and others would normally do, like Sister Pat and others. They come up, they do the welcomes and all those type of things. You'd be surprised how many people say, you know, that's really what I do. But then they get up and they do it. And it's adequate. Because the purpose was simply what? Welcome. It didn't say you had to welcome like somebody else. It means you welcome like you welcome. Y'all, everybody don't fry chicken the same. They can use the same flour, the same oil, same spice, and it won't come out the same. Because everybody got a touch. Everybody plain cake don't come out the same. Using the same recipe. But we end up with cakes. Talk to me here, somebody.

When God has purpose for you to do something, God makes you sufficient, which means God makes you adequate. And God's not going to run out of the adequacy you need to get his work done. Isn't that beautiful? The word also means substance. Substance. That if God purposed you to do something, Paul says, not that we are sufficient. He says, God makes us adequate. You're adequate. Tell somebody, you all right? Remember Psalm 139? You are fearfully and wonderfully made. Who made you? God. Did God make a mistake when he made you? No. If you got a flat nose for you, that's what God intended. Can't nobody make that flat nose look like you. If you have big ears sitting on the side of your head, nobody can make those ears look any better than you can make them. God know what he's doing. If you got gap teeth, God gave them to you. Smile. They're gone and smile. Because God said, you can make that work. Stop complaining about, I ain't like her, I ain't like him. No, God didn't plan it like that. Whatever God gave you is what God gave you. And God said, you can make it work. You're sufficient. It's amazing how many folk won't serve because they can't do it like other folk. Do it like God gave it to you. And it'll be sufficient. Tell somebody, I'm adequate. Young ladies, stop trying to lose all this weight for these young men that think they want something like that. Look, some of us like a good rib. There's some meat on it. Stop thinking you don't look like her. Shout if you got it, wear it. You adequate. Tell somebody I'm adequate. God said you the only one can make that work. She can't do it like you can. He can't wear it like you can. You can make it work. Let me argue my point. That's why some of be wondering, how did she get him? Because she made it work. How did he come up with her? He made it work. Are you trying to figure out, look like he ought to be with somebody like me, look like she ought to be with somebody? No, no, no, no. What God gave him, what God gave her, they were satisfied that they were adequate, and they just used it to the glory of God, and God blessed them. Tell somebody, it's just God working in me. Tell them, it's just God working in me. You can't do nothing when God is working in somebody. And then Dr. Clark said, and he made us able ministers. Able, y'all. That means God gives us the natural, spiritual, and innate power. Mentally, spiritually acquired. God gives, I like this word for ability. He gives us the force of understanding. He gives us the force of understanding. When you're able, God gives you the force of understanding. Everybody got that? He gives us the force of understanding. It literally means that when we're able, God has built within each of us the skills, the gifts, and the talents that he deems necessary to execute his purpose.

0: I say it like this in summary, it just means that God helps me do his will, not mine. And maybe some of us are feeling like we're not successful. Can it be that we've been trying to get God to sign off on our stuff? And us not saying like Jesus said, not my will, but. Because when it's God-willed and when it's sovereign, God makes sure that we are empowered and capable to do his will. Okay, let's press this. Matthew 5, the Olivet Discourse. Again, Jesus says in verse 13 and 14, I think the step team said something like this morning. God makes us the salt of the earth. Huh? And tells us that the salt can't lose its saltiness. Because if it loses savoriness, it's good for nothing than to be walked on. You are the light of the world. And nobody light a light, a candle, and then put a bush on top of it, Mother Hollingsworth. But you put the candle on a light stand. So I can give light to the whole house. Now I'm about to holler myself. In that simple example, Jesus was telling us, whatever you have, salt or light, is not about you. You're not supposed to just be seasoned for yourself. You're not supposed to just be light lit up for yourself. You give light to the whole. And he said it very clearly, let your light so shine that they may see your good works, but glorify the. Tell somebody one more time. Say, it's God working in me. All right. Now, here it is. Now, I admit, before I start this next word, y'all got to be real patient with me because I had a little trouble with this week. This was hard for Pastor. In verse number 6, Paul says something again. Look at this, y'all. Verse 6. Notice the first phrase as it says, verse 5, not that we are sufficient of ourselves to think anything of ourselves. Somebody say, but. It says, but our sufficiency is of the Lord. Verse 6, who also have made us able ministers of the new covenant, not of the letter. Somebody say, but. But of the Spirit, for the Spirit killeth. Somebody say, but the Spirit giveth life. Now, every Bible student know that when a word is said more than one time, you need to really listen to what it's trying to say. Paul gives us these clauses. And at the end of every clause, Harvey, he uses the comma or semicolon followed by a but. Now, that's important. And y'all pray attention just for a minute here, y'all. Let me see if I can get this. So, but in verses 5 and 6, Paul is saying that we are not sufficient of us in ourselves. See, that's side A. Got it? Somebody say it with me. I am not sufficient in myself. Okay, that's it. If you had a pen in your hand, I would say look at the head side. Because that's the first side of the coin. Now, the but becomes in the Greek what is called, and go home and study this, and I know y'all are, it is called a connective or an adversative. A connective or an adversative. So I had to see if Paul was using it as a connective or as an adversative. In this particular passage, he's not using but as a conjunction that connects. But he's using but as an adversative. Then it got real complicated because not only is butt seen as a, thank you, an adversative, but it's used as an adversative particle. Now, all we're doing right now, y'all, just having a little class 101 in Greek grammar. That's all we're doing. So we can understand what Paul says, when I'm not sufficient in myself, but. So what does that mean? All right, here it is. So the adversative is a word that expresses opposite. Everybody with me? So we are not sufficient in ourselves. Y'all, if I take off, just run behind me here. We are not sufficient in ourselves, but not connective, not putting it together, but what is it? It's an adversity that means what? Opposite. Somebody say on the other hand. On the other hand, we are not sufficient in ourselves, but on the other hand. Now that takes care of the adversity. But then the particle part of the word means, why is that like this? Trayvon Liz, it means it is a minor functioning word that has a comparatively little meaning and does not, watch this, inflect, change the form of the word that's before it. Y'all ready for this one? I like this. It literally means it expresses a particular grammatical function or attribute about the person or the mode that Paul just spoke. When he says, so we are not sufficient in ourselves. But on the other hand, watch this. Now, the particle means we. Somebody say we. Somebody say us. He makes it very clear that we are us. That Paul is about to say on the other side of the but. What he said before, the blood is not inflected. It does not change. We don't change on either side of the butt. Oh, Lord, help me, Jesus. Did any of y'all ever play hopscotch or jump ropes and you was waiting to get in? I should have brought some jump ropes in here so I can really make this illustration work. And sometimes you say, did I do that? Or do you say, I never went that long before. And you get so happy, you know what you do? Quit. So this is what he was saying. Then what he said, Paul was intending to remind all of us about how severe it is to not be available to God's will. And he wanted all of us to know that we need to guard against becoming conceited and self-sufficient. Tell somebody what's mine. Say, don't become conceited or self-sufficient to the point that you don't need God for success. Isn't that something? So he's telling these Corinthian Christians, man, we don't have all day to be doing this stuff because we are not sufficient. But on the other hand, oh my God, somebody not going to ever look at but the same way again. But on the other hand, if God is working in me, I can do the very thing that I said I didn't have the strength or the knowledge to be able to do. So he understands that the relationship that these Corinthians had was very important. And he wanted them to know that whatever they saw him do, they also had the power to be able to do it. Why is this important, Pastor Manaway? It's important because I believe this morning, Tabernacle Church, that the Lord put this verse, this passage in the Bible to remind us that we are nothing without his anointing working in us. Yeah, I love the hymn writer that said, I must tell Jesus. I got to tell him all of my trials because I cannot bear these burdens alone. He said, Jesus will help me. Jesus alone. So then Paul is really trying to tell the Corinthian Christians, by grace of God, he said, I am what I am. And the grace toward me was not in vain. In other words, Paul said, God didn't save me for nothing. And since I've been saved, his anointing has not been misused. He said in 1 Corinthians 15 and verse 10, on the contrary, he said, I worked harder than them all. Though it was not I, but grace of God that worked in me. And you know what Paul is really saying to us today is that we ought to work harder when we feel our weakest. And when we feel like we are most inadequate, that's when we need to say, Father, I stretch my hand to thee. No other help I know. If thou withdraw thyself from me, whither shall I go? And you want to look at your neighbor this morning and say to them, neighbor, I can do it through God's help. Ain't God all right? When he said to the Philippian Christians, I can do all things through Christ which strengthens me. He was trying to tell them, stop telling yourself what you can't do. And start encouraging yourself every morning that you wake up. As a matter of fact, Tabernacle, you ought to practice waking up tomorrow morning with a I can in your mouth. Tell yourself tomorrow morning, if your eyes come open, today is going to be a good day. And today, I'm going to do the will of God with the right heart and the right spirit. Ain't God all right? James said, remind yourself that every good and perfect gift comes from God and comes down to mankind. Ain't God all right? And there is no variance in the shadow changing the grace of God in your life. Ain't God all right? Shake your neighbor's hand and say, neighbor, what God has for you, it is for you.
1: Do you hear me? Stop worrying about what he and she and they have, and start praising God for the little bit you have in your own life. Ain't gonna all right. You got to tell yourself when you feel down and out and insignificant, you got to be able to tell yourself, ain't gonna all right. I can make the journey if God help me. Ain't gonna all right. What are you saying? Pass the man away. When I tell you I can do it through God's strength, I'm trying to tell you, like the song said, can't nobody do me like Jesus. Can't nobody do me like the Lord. Ain't God right? Well, let me close here and take my seat. But I heard James say, I am the vine, you are the branches. Whoever abides in me and I in him, he that bears fruit in the name of the Lord, he's able to do anything. But without God in your life, you can do nothing. Can I get a witness here? Say it. Let me close here. So when I take my seat, I hear Paul saying, we are not sufficient in ourselves. But when we put a little bit in God's hand, great things are possible. Can I get a witness here? Shake your neighbor's hand. Say, neighbor, take your little bit like Philip did with the little boy lunch. Take your little bit, put it in the Lord's hand. Let him bless it and break it. And everybody sitting around you are going to be blessed. Ain't God all right? That's what Jesus did on the cross that Friday evening. Ain't God all right? When the devil tempted him to come down, Jesus said, no, I can do this. Ain't God all right? That's what happened in Gethsemane. When the passion pressed on him, he cried out, Father, if it be your will, let it pass. But I heard him say, nonetheless, not my will, but thy will be done. Ain't God all right? Shake your neighbor's hand. Say, neighbor, keep your mind on the Lord. Keep your

Go on and hold somebody. Tell them, neighbor, the same power that got Jesus up, that same power can raise you up. How do I know? I got my hand in the Lord's hand. I'm on my way to a better place. Ain't got a heart. Smile at your neighbor. Say, neighbor, we can do this. Come on, look at him. Y'all looking at me. Tell your neighbor, neighbor, we can do this. Not in our strength, but if the Lord give us power, if the Lord give us strength, hey, we can do it. Touch two or three folk. I'm through. Touch two or three folk. God is still working in me. Y'all playing with me. Look at him and tell him, God is still working in me.

smile at somebody, tell them I sing the way I sing because God is working in me. Thank you, somebody, tell them I pray the way I pray because God is working in me. If you a preacher, find somebody, tell them I preach the way I preach because God is working in me. I give the way I give, live the way I live because God is working in me. My God, my God.

0: 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And right after this song, I welcome back the one, the only, Pastor Charles Jenkins. This is Real Gospel.
1: Come on, right here.

0: Real Gospel is the place where God gets the glory and artists tell their stories. I am honored to have, I think they say the third time is a charm. This is the third time that you've been back with us, Pastor Charles Jenkins. Welcome back to Real Gospel.
1: Thank you so much for having me, dear brother.
0: The last time I spoke with you, it was just before you made the major announcement. You didn't make it on this program, let me be clear, that you were stepping down or retiring as pastor of your ministry in Chicago. What have you been up to since you have passed on the pastorate, as they say, in terms of church ministry?
1: Well, thanks again for having me back, and hello to everybody listening. I wrote a book about exactly what you just shared. Mm-hmm. When I announced that after 23 years of being a part of the pastoral leadership team at Fellowship of Chicago, I went viral. I trended on multiple social media platforms.
0: Mm-hmm. Yes, you have.
1: Every major news outlet in Chicago and many across the country wanted to talk to me. And so I was called by leading leaders across the body of Christ to ask me to write a book about, you know, this whole idea of transitioning, passing the baton, peacefully transferring power. And so I wrote a book called Seasons to help people understand that all of our lives are framed in scenes and segments of time, one big timeline broken down into many different time periods, their beginnings and their endings, their starts and their finishes. And there is a such thing as starter's blocks, but there is also a such thing as finding your finish line. Mm. And seasons can end and it not be drama or something's wrong or anger or frustration or disappointment.
0: True.
1: But God can give you a green light, a yellow light, and he can give you a red light, and it can be all good, and there can be a beautiful ending and also a beautiful new beginning. And so I wrote this book to help people understand that there are many different seasons in your life, and you could be called to do something else and be something else and still serve God and love God and serve people. Because I've had some people say, well, you know, you never stop pastoring. People don't know what pastoring is.
0: True.
1: Yes, it's marrying, it's burying, it's teaching, it's preaching, it's winning souls. But the church is also a nonprofit organization, the nonprofit sector being the third largest business sector in the country. And it's good business. It's God's business. And it's everything nonprofit management. It's staff management. It's curriculum management. It's financial management. It's conflict resolution management. It's curriculum management. I mean, it's a long list of things. Pastors do 100 jobs in one. And so in helping people understand, not just for pastors, but whoever you are, whatever season of life you're in, you got to know several things. You got to know how to hear from God. Got to know how to discover your purpose. Got to know how to discern God's red lights, green lights, and yellow lights. Got to know how to navigate seasons of transition. And when everything changes around you and sometimes with you, you got to know how to reinvent yourself, because sometimes God is calling you to turn into something you never knew you even could become. And you got to be able to be a transformer more than meets the eye and become something else.
0: Amen. Have you discovered that has been sort of an issue and a problem with a lot of ministries and churches in general, is just knowing when it's time to listen to God and do that next thing?
1: I think in our community in general, I got phone calls from politicians, from business owners, from community leaders, from we can find our start and we're very passionate about it. God called me. But the difficulty for many of us is to find our finish line.
0: Mm.
1: God has said my time is up and it's okay. I'm a pass the baton. We don't pass the baton with our businesses in our community.
0: Mm.
1: We don't pass the baton in our roles of political leadership or community leadership or church leadership. And I'm not saying everybody's gotta leave. When I left, 23 years is a long time.
0: Yes,
1: anyway.
0: Yes, it is.
1: When I say retire, you know, people say, well, you can't retire. You just 40 44. Wow. I started when I was 21.
0: Yes. That's why you look so young, because I was going to ask you how you pulled that off.
1: I had a lady who was the a lead in an aviation company. For those who don't know what aviation is, it's airlines, airplanes, all that. She was a part of a private aviation firm. And she said, you know, I've been doing this role and I feel like God wants to move me to a new role and a new. And you released me to not be in fear and to embrace it. And I've had pastors say to me, I want to be in education. I thought I could only serve God in this one role my whole life. I had one pastor tell me he wants to be a school superintendent, and now he's been freed and released to embrace this role. Watch this, and take his faith to the public school system to be able to empower faculties and staffs and students and districts and all of that. So for me, the exciting thing is to know that people know that seasons exist and they don't all have to look the same. And you can do more than one thing for your whole life. Some people are supposed to do only one thing, but God gave one talent, one, two, and one, five. And so work with what you got, maximize every season you're in, and know that God's got grace for your journey.
0: Amen. I was speaking to my wife the other day, and I said, you know, I'm going to be speaking with Pastor Charles Jenkins. And so she was like, who? I said, you've never heard of him? She said, no. And I said, oh, okay. I said, my God is awesome. She said, oh, I said, yes, that guy. And so, so I only say that to say that, you know, as the scripture says, your gifts will make room for you. Although a lot of people are still rediscovering who you are, your work and the work that you've done have made room for you, because I'm sitting here with four pages of accolades that you have accomplished that most people, some people who are around you and keep up with you, they know, but a lot of people just don't know. I'm not even going to attempt to read all this stuff, but yeah, it's just amazing. I mean, the awards, the accolades that are across the spectrum, not just in gospel music, but you are a humanitarian as well. So I just wanted to say thank you for all your continued work in those other realms and other things that you do as well that God is leading you to do. I just wanted to say that.
1: No, I appreciate it. You know, we don't serve to be seen, but we should be seen serving by somebody somewhere. And our lives should live in a way that gives. And so, you know, I view myself as the FedEx man. You might not know my name. You might not know who I am, but I got a package for you. I got a package for you. Yeah. And I said all this stuff about the book. Some people might be wanting to know where to get it. It's at charlesjenkins.com. Charlesjenkins.com.
0: Amen.
1: Seasons.
0: Amen. So this song that you've got called Never Knew Love with one of my favorite, you know, I do listen to R&B, Stephanie Mills. How did that collaboration come about? I mean, wow, you've done it again, as they say.
1: You know what? I'm an R&B super fan. I was raised listening to it in my mama's car. Lionel Richie and Stephanie Mills and just so many other legends. And I was riding down the street just singing the hook of that record. And I never knew love like this before. And I said, man, there's no love like the love of God. I said, I wonder would they let me gospelize that record. Mm. And I got on the phone with a dear friend, Paxton Baker, who's very close to Stephanie, and shared my idea. And he put me on the phone with Stephanie. We were fast friends and laughing and talking. And I invited her to be a part of this song, this idea. She said she would love to.
0: Yes.
1: And because I wanted to do it the right way, because I was changing the lyrics, I had to get the permission of the original writer and the original producer. And again, I was gospelizing it. Yeah. And so I had to make it about the Lord. So I had to change the lyrics. So she gave me the phone numbers of James M. Tume, who just passed away.
0: Yeah. Oh, wow.
1: Iconic producer Reggie Lucas, who's the original writer.
0: Mm-hmm.
1: And they gave me their blessing. She drove. I was in Atlanta at the time. She drove to a studio where I was from Charlotte, and we jumped in the studio, and the rest is history.
0: Amen. Did she really jump at? I know she did, but I mean, did you find that she really jumped at the opportunity to really do something meaningful in gospel? Because you know, a lot of people, and because I was a I co-produced Tom Joyner for 7.5 years. And so I understand that although a lot of people, artists, may sing R&B or do other things for a living, at heart, a lot of them love the Lord. And so this would maybe was an opportunity for her to really collaborate with you and do something that was going to be meaningful in a way that even if she had done it solo, she just wouldn't have gotten the same response. You know what I mean?
1: Yeah. She's a believer. She loves God. Yes. She has done some gospel music work before. And she was elated at the idea that we were going to take this 1980 Grammy Award winning hit and lift people up with it in a different kind of way and celebrate the love of God. And to what you just said, people forget that the Bible is full of stories, stories that might not mention Jesus, stories that talk about love, stories that talk about pain, stories that talk about problems. And you can sing about stories that reflect real life experiences, circumstances, and situations, just like a teacher can talk about them in a classroom. And still love God and serve God with a different melody. And so I think sometimes because we hadn't been taught right or well, sometimes we call some things, we throw them at the wall as wrong, and we ridicule, revile, and reject. And there are people that love God that just maybe with a different rhythm, a different beat, different music. And sometimes R&B music, it overlaps with gospel music. A lot of R&B singers, you know, the musicians are the same.
0: You're right about that. You're right about that.
1: All these R&B musicians are church boys. But as long as the content isn't derogatory, defaming, defacing, disrespectful, it's all right to sing about love and the tell stories. I got a song I'm getting ready to drop.
0: Wow.
1: It's going to be a women's anthem. It's called The Soul of a Woman.
0: Wow.
1: And it embodies, I've been told it embodies everything a woman is. It sounds kind of Sam Cooke-ish. It's not a gospel song, and it's in what we call gospel is traditional essence of hallelujah, thank you, Jesus. But it is gospel in the context that it is good news.
0: Yes.
1: And it takes other parts of the scripture, edifying, building up, uplifting, and all of those kinds of things. And so my understanding, revelation, and commitment to what the good news is enables me to make other stuff too. So I just wanted to give that context and understanding.
0: Amen. As we wrap up the interview, I guess this is where we ask you to tell the listeners where they can get more information about you, where they can follow you on social media, where they can get your music, and once again, where they can purchase your book, Seasons.
1: You can follow me right now on Instagram, Charles Jenkins is my name, or on Facebook, follow me at Charles Jenkins Music. I'm talking back to you and hanging out with you on a regular basis. And so jump in. CharlesJenkins.com where you get the book Seasons. Feedback is amazing. Friends are buying them for friends. I'm happy to get it to you today. CharlesJenkins.com. And I'm working on a brand new album. Stay tuned.
0: Okay. See, I'm tempted to ask you to go into that, but I won't do that. I won't do it because we'll be here, you know. I'll have to have you back.
1: I hadn't said this nowhere else.
0: Okay.
1: That's all I'm going to say.
0: Okay.
1: You got it first. I'm working on a brand new album.
0: Okay. I understand. So listen, the one and only Pastor Charles Jenkins, thank you so, so much for returning to Real Gospel, and thank you, and have a tremendous rest of the day.
1: Thank you. You do the same.
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2: 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If you put your money to work, you can make yourself rich. If you spend everything you make, you'll only make someone else rich. If it's possible in the world, it's possible for you and I. We only need to know how. I'm Ed Gray. Elevate your thoughts and rise.

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1: It's so good to know that in the time of trouble, that we have a pavilion. The name of the Lord is a strong tower. The righteous, they run and are safe. God is for me. And when God is for me, who?

0: 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It's easy. Just say, Alexa, play Musical Soul Food. 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
2: This is Ms. Helen Jones. I'm from Memphis, Tennessee. Keep singing, Brother Sweat. I love your music. Let's make it last forever. Don't let I love it. I love you. Keep singing, brother. This Sister Helen Jones. And she just love your music. And you a sexy black man. You a good man. Stay good, baby. Love you.
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1: 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That's 866-927-9328. We're inside the Sweat Hotel.

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3: Hey, this is Keith. Who am I speaking to?
4: Travis.
3: Hey, Travis. How you doing, my brother? What's going on?
4: I want to make apologize.
3: Okay, who do you want to apologize to?
4: I want to apologize to my sweetheart, Michaela.
3: Okay, what did you do to her?
4: I told her that she can have any man friends.
3: You told her she can have any man friends she wants?
4: She can't have no man friends.
3: Oh, you told her she couldn't have any male friends.
4: Okay. I apologize.
3: Oh, that's controlling. You know that is, right?
4: Yeah.
3: Okay, well, how did she take that when you told her that?
4: She was mad, and she had called her boyfriend and told him it was over. You know?
3: She called her boyfriend and told him it was over?
4: Yeah, just one of her boy's friends. Just a friend.
3: Oh, just one of her friends. One of her male friends.
4: Yeah.
3: Okay, well, you're controlling the situation, aren't you? I mean, that's not cool, dog. You know, you can't control no woman. Don't you know that?
4: Yeah.
3: All right, man. All right, thank you for checking in. I appreciate you, man.
4: All right, then.
3: All right, take care of yourself.
4: You too.
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4: Hi, this is Keith. Who am I speaking to?
5: Hi, Keith. This is Doris. How are you today?
4: I'm good. Okay, what's your confession, babe?
5: Yes, I was calling because I sort of like checked my friend's voicemail. You know, I heard a guy on his voicemail, and I think I overstepped my boundaries doing that.
4: Why did you check his voicemail?
5: I checked him because a lot of people have been telling me that he was gay. And just so happened, okay. I checked his voicemail, and I heard a man on there.
4: Okay, so now, did that confirm your suspicions?
5: Well, when I asked him about it, he checked his voicemail, and he said that it wasn't a voicemail from a gay male on there. So basically, he denied it.
4: Okay. You might have overstepped your boundaries, baby.
5: Hey, I think I did, because I'm not his girlfriend.
4: Okay.
5: And...
4: You just want to see what he's into, huh?
5: Yeah, I just wanted to see.
4: Okay, well, has he ever approached you?
5: Well, he told me some months ago. He asked me how would I feel if he told me that he was gay.
4: Oh, okay.
5: And I was just like, that's your business.
4: I guess he is what he is, because if he asked you how you would feel about it, if he told you he was, and then, you know, you've heard rumors about it, and then you checked his voicemail, and you might have heard certain things on his voicemail that, you know, told you that your suspicions were right. I guess, you know, it is what it is.
5: Yeah, that's true.
4: All right, baby girl. Thank you for checking in. I appreciate you, okay?
5: Thank you. You too. Right.
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2: This is the Sweat Hotel, and the maintenance man is on duty. Who am I speaking to?
3: Hi, I'm Nylas.
2: Okay, do you need something fixed in your relationship?
3: Yes, I'm in love with my fiancé's brother.
2: You're in love with your fiancé? Hold on, wait a minute. I didn't hear that one too well. I don't think I did. You're in love with your fiancé's brother?
3: Yes, his brother's Frankie. And I don't know how to tell him. I want to call the wedding off. Tell me what to do.
2: Tell you what to do. Well, you need to tell him you're in love with someone else, and because how can you marry someone that you really don't love if there's someone else out there that you love more?
3: But it's his brother.
2: What would you prefer to do, go through a life with someone you really don't love knowing that there's someone else that you love more, and then what possibly will happen, you will end up being with his brother on the down low? I'm quite sure you don't want that to happen, so
3: yeah.
2: I think it's better for you to let him know what time it is so he can make an educated decision as to what he wants to do, whether he wants to continue with the relationship or he just wants to cut it off.
3: Thank you. That's good advice.
2: Have you and his brother been intimate?
3: No, almost.
2: Okay. Well, you know, if it's got that close, then you know it's going to eventually happen, and before it happens. How does the other brother feel about it?
3: He don't want to hurt his brother either. He loves his brother.
2: He loves his brother. I think somewhere along the line, you got to draw the line, and the line has been drawn, and I think you know what you need to do because you're in love with someone else.
3: All right.
2: Thank you for calling into the Sweat Hotel. All right, bye-bye.
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18: Oh. I'm John Mons, and this is a Reflections Minute. The Isley Brothers have been making hit records for half a century. The Isleys have continually revamped their sound and stayed on the cutting edge. But lead singer Ronald Isley says the real secret to their longevity lies in the heart.
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1: 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And I think you are doing a fantastic job. And this is Trillin from Columbus, Ohio. And I will talk to you later. I love you. Bye.
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0: 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Happy Sunday Fun Day. Here to smooth out the rest of your weekend. How was your weekend?
1: My weekend was good. I accidentally got too intoxicated last night, actually. But other than that, I had a great weekend.
0: Well, that's good. Make sure that you eat plenty of fruit so you can rehydrate. Preferably some watermelon. Eat some watermelon. That'll get you back. And welcome inside Loving R&B.

0: It's Love and R&B with KG Smooth. Tomorrow night for the Monday mini concert, all your kids are going to love this, especially if you got, you know, little ones. Michael Jackson. We will be featuring the King of Pop, Michael Jackson, for the Monday mini concert as we get ready for his birthday, which is this coming Saturday. So, yeah, tomorrow night in the second hour of Love and R&B, it is Michael Jackson. I'm seeing all of these videos on TikTok of babies. I mean, I'm talking 1, 2, 3, 4, 5 years old that are just obsessed with Michael Jackson, as we all were, are. And what's getting me is that the parents are then telling the babies that, well, you know, he died, and they become all devastated and distraught. And I'm just like, dang, parents, like, why can't y'all let y'all child have that moment? Let them enjoy Mike and still think that he's alive and all the things. But no, tomorrow night should be a lot of fun. In the second hour of Love and R&B, the Monday mini concert featuring the King of Pop, Michael Jackson, on Love and R&B.
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0: You're listening to Lovin' R&B with KG Smooth. What's trending in R&B over the weekend? Well, found out that actor Michael Wright, best known for his unforgettable role as Eddie King Jr. in The Five Heartbeats, has passed away at the age of 70. His wife, Susan Wright, confirmed his passing in an emotional statement. The cause of death has not been publicly disclosed. And so just sending love, healing energy to his family and fans. Also trending in R&B, Mint Condition is coming together. They are reuniting for one night only this Saturday, August 29th at the Minnesota State Fair Grandstand. Yes, all the original members of Mint Condition, Stokely, Rick, Lawrence, L, Jeff Allen, Kerry Lewis, and Chris Dave, going to be joining Jimmy Jam and Terry Lewis for Homecoming, a celebration of the Minneapolis sound. It's going to be a 3-hour festival in Minnesota this Saturday. And finally, trending in R&B, The Versus Thursday night between Joe and Donnell Jones. As we all know, Joe watched that man. I don't know what was going on. Donnell Jones, the sound couldn't get right. And then he was sounding off. And then Joe just put the nail in the coffin when he brought out 50 Cent and G-Unit. Like, it was great. And that's what's trending in R&B with Love and R&B.
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0: Living R&B with KG Smooth. Here are some habits that feel like a warm hug to your partner's nervous system. One, gently brushing their eyebrow with your thumb when they're overthinking. It's micro-soothing. It calms facial tension and brings the brain back to safety. Number two, whispering, nothing is required of you right now when they're spiraling. A nervous system balm for the achiever, the overgiver, the one who holds it all. Number three, gently holding their ankle when you're both on the couch. Anchors the body into safety without overstimulation. Number four, matching their breathing for a few minutes while cuddling. Synchronizing nervous systems in a soft way. And number five, saying, I'll carry this for us when they're emotionally overwhelmed. Letting their system exhale from holding it all together. I've got five more of these things, and I'll share those with you at half past the next hour on Lovin' R&B.
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1: You want to do this? Okay. 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All right. Sisters, how y'all feel? Brothers, y'all all right? Okay. See how y'all groove to this.

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1: Hit me. All the chronic in the world can't even mess with you. You're the ultimate high. You know what I'm saying, baby? Now check this out.

It's Love and R&B with KG Smooth, a KG discovery. London artist Cleo Soul has released her sixth studio album entitled Gentlewoman. Now, I have not had the opportunity to listen to the entire album of Gentlewoman. I'm going to get to it, though. But as I was listening to new tracks that dropped on Friday, this one came up. And it is the title track to her new album, Cleo Soul. This is Gentlewoman.

0: That's Jenna Woman from Cleo Soul, the title track to her new album under the same name that dropped on Friday. That's a KG Discovery on Love and R&B.
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0: 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Continuing with habits that feel like a warm hug to your partner's nervous system. Number six, sharing a moment you felt proud of them at random. Unexpected safety plus dopamine boost equals calm intimacy. Number seven, reading them a page from a book you love before bed. Your voice becomes a lullaby to their overstimulated mind. Number eight, bringing them water before they ask. The subconscious message, you are remembered, you are safe. Number nine, resting your forehead against theirs for 10 seconds. Activates oxytocin, instantly drops tension. And number 10, quietly celebrating small things they forgot to mention twice. Their nervous system learns nothing is too small for love. And that's some surprising habits that feel like a warm hug to your partner's nervous system. Stay with me. This is Love and R&B.
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0: This is Lemon R&B with KG Smooth. Next hour, it's Wine Time After the Fact. Going to play back some voicemail messages that you left me on the love lines at 844-258-8RNB. For the different wine times we had last week or the week before. So stay with me. Wine Time After the Fact. Go ahead and pull you up a glass. See what these folks talking about on these love lines on Love and R&B.
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0: Welcome inside Love and R&B with KG Smooth. It's wine time after the fact, playing back your voicemail messages that you left me on the love lines at 844-258-8RNB. Here's one where we were talking about, can a relationship survive even when the physical attraction fades?
1: Hi. Yes, I think a relationship can last even if physical attraction fades. I believe if it's real, true love, it can, and no matter what, you know, you're there through thick and thin, you know. And if it's true love, I absolutely believe it can last. I just think, you know, once you love a person past your soul, I guess I can say, there's nothing that can really happen that can change the love that you have for that person. So, yes, I think it can last. Thank you, Patricia.
0: Thank you, Patricia, for leaving that voicemail message. It's wine time after the fact on Love and R&B.

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0: It's Love and R&B with KG Smooth. Wine Time After the Fact. Your voicemail messages that you left me for various wine times here when we were talking about the young lady who had sent me a DM saying that her boyfriend is thinking about allowing his sister to stay with her bad kids, because she got evicted. 844-2588-R&B.
1: Hi, my name is Carmella, and I'm calling from Akron, Ohio. In response to tonight's question, I tell this young lady, absolutely not. Do not allow them to move in with you. It will be the death of your relationship. There's a reason that she is in this predicament. She has no discipline. Her children have no discipline. There are multiple resources out there that you need to point her to. If she has to go to a shelter, there will be something on the other side. You cannot do this. Your relationship will suffer. I know everybody wants to say family is all that, and family is, but at the expense of you, your sanity, and your relationship, you cannot do this. Let it go. Point her in a direction of other services. There are so many out there. God bless you, and have a good evening.
0: Thank you so much for leaving that voicemail message. More of your voicemail messages coming up. It's Wine Time After the Fact on Love and R&B.
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0: You're listening to Love & R&B with KG Smooth. It's Wine Time After the Fact. Voicemail messages that you left me on the love lines. Here's one where we were talking about, can a relationship survive after the physical attraction fades?
1: Good evening. They call me Grandma Bunch. And yes, you can survive if the physical attraction fades. I've been married over 40 years, same man, love him to pieces. Still makes my stomach do butterflies. And he tells me the same thing. I don't know, but he says so. Yes. You're going to change. The Bible tells you beauty fades. It will fade. And even if you're not into the spiritual part of it, you're going to change as you age. Yes, you're going to that physical stuff is going to go away. You know, you can get sick or something, whatever. Accident can change your looks and all this kind of stuff. You need to know a person for more than the physical part, because your physical is definitely going to change. And if you're talking about loving them, your forever person, and loving them forever and all that stuff, you better learn to love them beyond the physical. Thank you.
0: No, thank you, Grandma Bunch, for leaving that voicemail message. More of your voicemail messages are coming up for Wine Time After the Fact after this on Love & R&B.
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0: This is Living R&B with KG Smooth. 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
1: My name is Nicole. I'm calling from Columbus, Ohio. And I'm calling in regards to the conversation about the family moving in with the sister. My thing is this. What were the two parents doing for that the rent was not paid? So therefore, that's one issue. The second issue is these kids are bad. Okay, do they need some chastising or some discipline? Are the parents scared of their kids or something where they cannot chastise their children? That's a problem for me. So with that being said, the parents need to get their lives together and figure out why they weren't able to pay their bills. And second of all, go ahead and take the kids in, Auntie. And chastise and discipline them kids. As soon as they get out of order, you send them with the mama and the daddy. But as far as them staying, nope. Have a nice night.
0: Thank you. You have a nice night, too. Next hour, the vibes continue and going to be sharing your love story. This is Love and R&B.
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0: Mount Zion Missionary Baptist Church, Nashville, Tennessee. Bishop Walker, good morning.
1: Good morning, Ricky, and good morning to everybody. Hope everybody's having a blessed and wonderful day today.
0: Yes,
1: the Bible
0: sir. Says
1: in 2 Corinthians 4:17, our light affliction is but for a moment, and it's working for us a far more exceeding and eternal weight of glory. You know, what we learn here is that what we are experiencing right now is not the end of your story. Sometimes you got to understand that God is preparing you for what you can't handle right now. Sometimes, Ricky, you know, we want the promise, but we don't want the process. And what happens is we miss the fact that before David even sat on the throne, he had to spend time in the field. Before Joseph went to the palace, he had to spend time in the prison. So you have to understand, sometimes God allows us to go through what we consider tough, but it's only light affliction. The Bible says it sets us up for the weight of glory. Paul said it's but for a moment. It's just for a season. So stop tripping. If you're going through something, God is just developing you. You're asking for big stuff, but the question is, are you ready for it? Ricky, you know, your godchildren, my 14-year-old and my 8-year-old, my daughter's 14, my son is 8, and my son would be tripping because when I take him to school, he's like, why can't I sit in the front seat? I'm like, bruh, you can't sit in the front seat because you're not 14. Why can't I sit in the front seat? Why can't my sister sit in the front seat? I'm like, bruh, because the airbag might hurt you. He still better understand it. I said, yeah. Man, listen, here's the problem. Problem is you got to recognize there's a weight requirement to sit in the front seat. When right. You get your weight up, you can sit in that seat. And sometimes that people asking for certain doors to open, you're asking for certain opportunities, and here's the word of the Lord for you today. Get your weight up. Get your weight up. Get your prayer life up. Get your weight up. Make sure you're ready for what you're asking God for. That is.
0: That's a good word right there, Bishop. Let everybody know how they can find your books, find your sermons, and how you can be reached.
1: That is, Ricky. Well, hey, check it out. You can find me at josephwalker3.org. Get all the books I've written. And, of course, you can go on Mount Zion Nashville YouTube channel. Check out the sermons and follow me at Joseph Walker 3 on Instagram. That's Joseph Walker 3. And let me know you were listening to the Ricky Smiley Morning Show.
0: There it is. All right, big dog. Man, love you, man. Appreciate you, Bishop Walker.
1: Love you too, bro.
0: Tell everybody at church I said what's up. And
1: we'll
0: Steph, Dr. Steph.
1: We'll do it, man. Love you, man.
0: All right, love you. All right, y'all. Here's Brian Courtney Wilson.

praise, y'all. Enjoy that. Eyes haven't seen, ears haven't heard, y'all. Let's give God some praise this morning, y'all. BB and CC1 and y'all heaven. Where we all trying to go, yeah. Yes, sir, this morning, y'all. Happy Monday, y'all. All right, y'all, I got some good song, good music for you this week, y'all. We're going to have a great, great, great week if the Lord let us live to see it, man. God is just so awesome. That's why we praise him every single morning. And I got

0: appreciate y'all. Thank y'all for joining us this morning. Happy Monday. 13 minutes after the hour. Got the front page right here.
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0: All right, there it is. Alfreda's, good morning.
2: Good morning, Ricky. It's Monday, August 24th. Here's what's going on in the news. A Texas judge has denied Carmelo Anthony's request for a new trial, leaving his murder conviction and 35-year sentence in place. Of course, Anthony was convicted in the fatal stabbing of Austin Metcalf during a high school track meet in Frisco last year. His attorneys argue he acted in self-defense. Prosecutors call the stabbing unjustified. Now, this hearing, Ricky, has also brought renewed attention to Metcalf's history of aggressive and racist behavior stretching back years. Records show he had been accused of assaulting and bullying a classmate while still in elementary school. Later, he faced school suspensions and was accused of bullying a black student. Metcalf and his twin brother were also previously involved in racist and anti-Semitic graffiti that included KKK, the N-word, and a message calling for black people to be killed. Other records documented racial slurs, anger issues, and additional allegations of violence. Metcalf had actually been sent to counseling multiple times over anger and rage issues. Now, that history was never shown to the jury because attorneys had agreed to keep damaging character evidence about both teens out of the original trial. The judge ultimately ruled the new information was not enough to justify a new trial. And Anthony's attorneys...
0: What more was he going to need?
2: Yeah. His attorneys are continuing to challenge that conviction, so we will see what happens here. In other news, Ricky, the Hawk Fire near Reno, Nevada exploded to more than 13,000 acres, forcing tens of thousands of people from their homes as flames approached the University of Nevada campus. Investigators say that fire was human-caused. For info on these stories and more, go to the Ricky Smiley Morning Show.com. 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
3: Rock T, the sports genius, is in the building.
4: Yes, indeedy, ladies and gentlemen. Tight end for the Cleveland Browns. Well, former tight end Daquan Wright was cut by the Browns. Here's where the story gets very interesting, because after he clears waivers, he's expected to return back to college to play. Not to get picked up by another NFL team. He's going to be playing allegedly with LSU Tigers. He played for Ole Miss the last couple of seasons. Now, here's the deal. There's a loophole in the new eligibility rules, which athletes has 5 years to play five seasons. Daquan Wright technically only played four seasons when he was in college. Now, even though he's in the NFL and he got cut from the Browns, he's trying to get back to college to play his fifth year. And there's like 16 other players that's trying to do the same thing. So I'll keep y'all posted on this. Speaking of the Browns, though, Shedeur Sanders may have just won the starting quarterback position over Deshaun Watson.
5: For a loss on the play. It's now third down and seven. Sanders, again with time, throwing end zone wide open. Touchdown. Luke Florian.
4: Yes, sir, man. So, you know, Shedeur, he was solid night. You know, 9 for 11, 74 yards, 67 yards, threw a touchdown. Watson, boy, I don't even want to tell you what his stats was. So, you know.
0: It was that bad?
4: Oh, man, he was 5 for 12, 36 yards, threw an interception.
0: You know, I think all that stuff just got it messed him up. He hasn't been the same since.
4: I haven't been the same since, man. So he going to collect his check this year. It's going to be the last year of his contract, and he's going to move on to somewhere else. And Shedeur going to probably get the keys to the car. We're going to see what happens. It's my quick sports right there. Right got the hot spot coming up next on the Ricky Smiley Morning Show.
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6: 18. All right, 29 after the hour, time for the hot spot. What up, Brat?
7: What up, Ricky? Good morning, everybody. I'm your girl, Brat Tat Tat, and this is the hot spot where we bring you music, movies, and more. So let's get on off into it. Well, y'all, actor Michael Wright, best known for his role as Eddie Kang Jr. in the movie The Five Heartbeats, has passed away at the age of 70. Michael passed away last week in Los Angeles after suffering heart failure, along with complications from a rare neurological disorder. His wife, Susan, posted a message saying, "It is with profound sadness and an unimaginable heaviness in my heart that I share the passing of my beloved Michael Wright." She added, "We respectfully ask the public, members of the media, and those who knew and admired Michael to please allow our family the privacy and grace to grieve during this incredibly difficult time." He began his screen career in 1979 with the film The Wanderers. He later appeared in The Principal, Sugar Hill, and Money Talks. Oh, he also had TV roles in Miami Vice, Scrubs, and HBO's Oz. We send our prayers and condolences to his family and friends. All right, y'all. The upcoming Snoop Dogg biopic has already cast an actor to play Snoop, y'all, and his name is Jonathan Davis. Now we have officially cast a man who will play Dr. Dre, and his name is Mya Bullock. He's best known for his role in BMF, Vince Staples Show, and Criminal Minds. Now, many people know Dr. Dre was instrumental in Snoop's career. When Dr. Dre left NWA, he began to work on his solo career, The Chronic, back in 1992, and he released his debut solo, Deep Cover, which featured a young Snoop Dogg back then. And after hearing his demo, Dre took to Snoop, and he took Snoop under his wing. Snoop then released his debut album, Doggy Style, in 1993, and that album sold over 870,000 copies in its first week, which was the biggest first week for a debut hip-hop album at that time. The biopic, y'all, will be directed by Craig Brewer of Hustle and Flow fame and is tentatively scheduled for an August 2027 release. That is going to be good. I can't wait to see who plays Snoop, because I'm sure that person got to really get into that role, kind of like Jafar Jackson did for the Michael Jackson role. Like, you got to be Snoop.
8: Yeah.
7: You got to turn into Snoop, because he has a specific vibe about himself. You know what I'm saying? All right, y'all, last but not least, do y'all remember when the Olympics added breakdancing as an official sport in the 2024 Olympic Games?
9: They watered that down.
7: Yes. Oh, didn't they water it down?
9: Man.
7: Well, Netflix has just announced a new documentary telling the story of Untold Reagan Breaking Badly. Now, the trailer offers a closer look at Rachel Reagan Gunn and her Olympic experience, the backlash surrounding her performance, and the cheating scandal that followed it. Now, she competed in the 2024 Paris Games, and she didn't earn any points, but her performance quickly became a global sensation as clips of her routine spread online. Now, as a part of Netflix's Untold Sports series, it is going to be very good, and it premieres September 1st. Did y'all see the Olympics when that happened? Did y'all see the breakdancing part?
8: Let me tell you something. Guess who I was for Halloween that year?
7: You was her.
8: I was her.
7: I certainly
8: was. Wait till I show y'all the picture.
7: Please send us the pictures. Oh, my God. Please let Ricky put it on RS Comedy. I can't wait to see
0: that. I don't know what they were doing, man.
7: Oh, my goodness, yeah. They ain't had no real New Yorkers or no real breakers
0: doing
7: that.
0: You
7: got to go to where they airbrush and they spray paint the trains and stuff. You know what I'm saying?
8: Yes.
7: All right, y'all. We're going to wrap up the hotspot on that note. But starting today, we are giving you a chance to win some cash money. Listen every day to play, y'all, and it's called Finish the Lyric. We play around 8:40, 7:40 a.m. Central. And to hear your cue to call, that's when you got to listen. When you hear it, the lucky caller number 9, 866-9 Ricky, that's what you call. If you can finish the lyric, you'll win $250 cash. You'll also qualify to win a flyaway to Sunrise, Florida to see Cash Money and No Limit Records tour along with $1,000 cash. Come on now for the prize. And you can catch me on all my social media, y'all. It's So Brat. Coming up next, y'all, we got Rock T with the joke of the day. That's on the Ricky Smiley Morning Show.
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0: Come on, Rob.
1: If you order an axe from France and have it shipped, you will have a foreign accent. Come on, man. Let's go.
0: That was brilliant.
2: Okay,
0: wasn't funny, but it was brilliant.
2: I like that. Okay.
3: I like the way that that three-part breakdown.
1: Yes, sir.
3: Yeah. Pretty good.
0: You have a foreign accent.
1: Yes, sir.
0: Yeah, actually, that was funny. I like it.
3: Accent. You would have a foreign accent.
1: Yes, sir.
2: Yeah, I like it.
3: Double. Is that a double entendre?
1: Oh, man.
2: Not really.
0: I don't know what's
2: that play on words.
0: Yeah, it's a play on words. Yeah. There, exactly.
3: Okay.
1: Come on, Brad. You got it yet?
2: Yeah, I got it.
0: Foreign accent. You're trying to hold that laugh, man.
1: No.
0: You want to laugh.
1: Yes, sir.
3: That's pretty damn good. All right, Gary.
0: Well, coming up, y'all, it's time to expand your vocabulary with my word of the week next on the Rick and Smiley Morning Show.

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1: Capital G, mm-hmm. capital A, mm-hmm. capital O, mm-hmm. capital T.
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4: E-L-G-S-E-S. Eagles!
5: It's time for Gary's Word of the Week.
4: And you know this, man.
6: Man, it is about that time, ladies and gentlemen. Happy Monday out there in Radio Land. Hey, we got the one and only Gary with the T. Got the Word of the Week, where he's going to give you the name of the word. He's going to give you the definition and how you can use this word in a sentence, because we all need to expand our vocabulary. Good morning, Gary. Happy to have you.
7: Good morning, Rick, and I'm so glad to be in service one more time.
8: Come on now.
6: Yes. Glad to be in the service. Yeah, that's good. Yes.
7: Now, this week's word, I've used this word before. I think I have. But it's easy. Thank y'all so much, whoever gave the word for the week. But this week's word is inevitability.
9: Come on, Gary.
7: Yeah,
4: all right, Gary, let's
9: going
4: go.
9: Out on this Monday morning, boy.
4: Let's go, Gary.
7: Yes, thank you, Brad. Inevitability. Now, I've heard inevitable, but I've never heard inevitability.
6: Come on.
7: Yes, right. Lord.
9: You want it today,
7: and
9: boy.
7: It's a noun. Yes, it is a person, place, or a thing.
4: Oh.
6: Okay.
4: Okay.
9: All right, now.
7: We definition. Know about nouns.
6: You sure know, Gary. Let them know. Stop playing with you.
7: Okay.
4: Let them know.
7: Now, the definition, the state or quality of something certain to happen are impossible to avoid.
9: Okay.
6: Mm. Oh, what now?
7: Yeah.
9: Use it in the sentence? What's the definition?
7: On the sentence? Oh, growing up with a strong father and four brothers could not overcome the inevitability that my abundance of internal moistness would lead to me becoming the Sparkle Pony gossip reporter I am today.
4: Sparkle Pony.
6: Y'all did not have to write that.
7: Yeah. Wow. What is that?
9: I mean, clap back on out of control.
7: What'd you say, Ricky?
6: Clap back on it. Don't let him just make it off
7: the
6: of
7: first of all, whoever wrote this love to be moist, because I've heard this word a couple of times.
6: There it is.
7: I've heard it a couple of times, honey.
4: Moist.
7: So moistness must be part of their
9: vocabulary. It's descriptive.
7: Oh, it's descriptive?
9: Yeah. Internal moistness.
7: Oh, so that mean I'm wet inside?
4: Oh, my God. Well,
9: we don't know about all that.
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14: 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I love you.
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0: show. Okay, cornmeal, cornmeal. And see, that's why you be in here for so long like you do, because you don't take no list. Okay, look and see if I got a coupon for some of this tissue right here. Okay, I don't see it nowhere over here. Okay, wait, you moving too fast. I need to make sure I got a coupon for it before you put it in my buggy. And I do not take it out. And what I need is some pinto beans. Get your oatmeal. I got a coupon on here for the oatmeal. Yeah, I don't see it. That look like Pearl over there. Is that Pearl? Well, if it's not Pearl, it's Pearl's hair. Pearl! 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I'm gonna need some for Sunday service. Okay, hand me some of those saltine crackers down there. 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Yeah, them beans fill you up quicker. Excuse me, hello. How are you? Do you work here? Okay, where are the cornflakes? Look like y'all done moved everything. Okay, what'd she say my total was? All right.
1: Oh my God, Gary!
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3: It's Gary, baby.
5: All right, 6 minutes after the hour, Gary has the T and the color of the day. Gary, good morning. Happy to have you, man.
6: Good morning, Ricky. Good morning, America. Good morning to you. It's Monday, a beautiful, beautiful day in the neighborhood. And here's what happened in celebrity news, y'all. Cardi B, y'all, everybody knows, honey, allegedly, that Cardi B has gotten into so many feuds, honey, over the years. She said, baby, but she's speaking out. She wants her kids. She said her kids will need to fight, honey, so they could defend her. Now, in a recent post, it said she joked, honey, that her kids need to start preparing themselves to fight. She has also already signed them up, y'all, for boxing classes because she wants them to be able to defend themselves. She also said that they need to be able to defend her someday. Now, in a recent post to her social media, Cardi said, y'all, that she wants her kids to be able to fight because, honey, she won't always be around to protect them. This is what age, she said, when you need to learn how to fight. She said, never know when them witches, honey, gonna try, honey, when you have to grow up and, honey, so much other stuff because you, honey, in them white good schools. But you know, honey, you outside, she said, honey, on Instagram. She said, I ain't gonna be there, honey, for you all the time. Is that something? Would y'all, do y'all teach your kids to fight?
5: You damn right. Mine in Taekwondo.
0: Sure. Yes, sir. You better teach them how to fight.
6: My mama whipped us, honey, if we fought the kids in the neighborhood. Mm-hmm. We got whipping.
7: We got whippers if you didn't fight.
8: That's right.
0: That's why you're doing the tea right now.
7: You got to defend yourself.
6: Really?
0: Yeah, well, you got to know how to fight.
7: Get bullied the whole rest of the way. Then you can't focus on school because you scared in school.
0: My son got to fight with a neighbor. He was way bigger than him. I made him fight. I made them fight till they got tired.
7: I'd rather fight than go home and get a whooping for not fighting.
5: Yeah. Right.
0: Come on now.
5: You don't want to fight your mama.
7: You don't want to fight your mama. Oh, I mean, one of my aunties told me, if you don't whoop that ass when you get to school, when you come back, I'm whooping you. I said, oh, I'm going to fight then.
0: Okay. Unless your kid be no punk.
7: Yeah.
6: Well, not that, but I mean, you don't want to be violent and fight.
8: You want to stand up for yourself.
7: It's just protecting yourself. That's all. Not starting no fights or being a bully, but protecting yourself if somebody bullies you.
6: Really? Well, I used to get bullied. I had to run home with my book in my chest, honey, and everything.
8: Oh, my gosh. The picture in my head.
7: Yeah,
8: you
7: would have
8: boxed. You would have ran with the book on your side, not in your chest.
6: Well, I had mine in my chest, honey. Oh, you know how to hold them on my side.
0: Oh, my God.
6: I remember this name. I almost called it.
0: It all makes sense now.
7: Yes. Yeah, well, so, you ever see that person?
6: He's supposed to be a preacher now.
7: Oh, wow. Well, that's good. Yeah. God got him now. That's good. Did he ever apologize to you?
6: No, he ain't apologize.
7: Oh, you should go tell him. Well, you should. He probably didn't understand, but you should need to let him know today.
5: Don't remember.
7: It bothered you. He probably don't even remember.
6: Yeah,
5: you make sure you tell him next time you go to the church.
7: He'll apologize to you and then probably pray for you, Gary.
6: Well, that's nice. All right, moving on, honey. Word on the internet, y'all, is that celebrity stylist Emily B may officially be back on the market, y'all. They're saying, Insider said that the gorgeous mother of three and her rumored beau star comedian, Country Wayne, y'all, have quietly gone their separate ways, honey, after months of cozying up together across the country. I didn't know they were dating. They said if you've been following Emily B on social media lately, they said you've probably noticed, y'all, a major shift in her energy. They're saying Emily, honey, has been glowing, looking snatched, and serving pure main character vibes, honey, all summer long. Now, they're saying Girls Trip galore, she's been on those. They say Emily has been spotted living it up, honey, everywhere from high-end lounges on Los Angeles to the rooftop parties of New York City. They say she's been popping out unbothered. They say whether she's, honey, hitting up exclusive red carpets, brunching with her closest girlfriends, or stepping out in head-turning high-fashion fits, Miss Emily looks completely free, happy, and unbothered. So congratulations to Emily, though. We like Country Wayne, though, too. So, but, I mean, you know, when people break up, that's, you know, I think it's, when you do break up, it's a good time you lose weight, which I love it when people break up and everything.
0: Is she the same one used to be with Fabulous?
6: Yeah. Oh. Yeah. So, honey, so congratulations to her, honey. You know, the girls need to move on, honey, and get something new for the new year, y'all. And then my quick for free story, y'all. She said, I want out. It's being reported that Wendy Williams is pleading, y'all, for freedom during a rare New York City outing. They say the former talk show queen drops blunt three words a message amid, honey, guardianship battle. I thought she was out of guardianship, but I guess she not. How long they going to keep that woman in guardianship? That don't make no sense. You know, I mean, she's well now. I thought she was, you know, able to do stuff and handle her own business, but I would want to be in guardianship. That's almost like jail. Like, to me, honey, about to have me locked up and I can't get around and do what I want to do.
5: But that means she can't go anywhere?
6: I guess she could go out, you know, to a few places and stuff, but she can't get out of that guardianship or whatever.
5: She don't have access to her money.
6: Yeah, exactly. Yeah, so we're going to keep Wendy, continue to keep Wendy.
5: We're going to put you in the guardianship, Wendy. We don't know where you're buying all them clothes from. And then your lights get cut off.
1: Right. Don't pay your phone bill on time.
6: Baby, but let me tell you something, honey. I mean, nobody comes to my house to know the lights are on or not. Honey, a tree fell on the house the other night, honey. And I politely just stayed in the bed, honey, and got up the next morning and put it on the ground. So now I'm waiting for somebody who could give me a little change to get the tree. I've been doing a GoFundMe. So to get the tree cut down.
9: Oh,
6: yeah,
9: no,
6: I didn't put insurance, didn't pay that. I thought, hell, you got home insurance to pay for your tree fall down.
5: God had you covered.
6: Thank you, because it didn't come in my damn house. It went on the roof. So there you go. All right, now they say, did y'all know what time it is?
5: What in the world?
0: La, la, la, la, la. The roof is the house.
6: Sha-la-la-la-la, baby. The Kalua today, honey, is one of my favorite Kaluas. My Kalua today, y'all, is fondant. On the high end, you say fondant, and on the low end, you say beautiful black. That's your Kalua for today.
5: That's beautiful. Y'all give it up for Gary with the team. All right, I got your wake-up call. Y'all get at me now. The phone lines wide open, 866-9-RICKY, 866-9-RICKEY. 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

0: Yo, this is Babalo calling from the Queen City. I want to wake up all of these kids in Charlotte, North Carolina, Mecklenburg County. You're back to school today. Wake up, wake up, wake up!
1: Good morning. This is Nurse Hill calling from the St. Louis Public Schools. This is our first day for our students back. Wake up, wake up, wake up!
2: This is 425 calling from Cincinnati, Ohio. Wake up, wake up, wake up. And we are happy, happy, happy.
3: Rachel, Lexington, Kentucky. Everybody have a beautiful and wonderful

0: And got three things you need to know. Jeff, how was your weekend, man?
1: Man, it was fantastic, brother. It's mad early. I'm in Portland, Oregon right now. But listen, check this out. We know that we have an election coming up in less than 70 days. And I don't know if we say enough, Rick. We haven't taught civics in American schools with any real focus in almost 40 years. And I don't think it's by accident. Think about it. There's a whole industry built around voter registration and get out the vote. Millions upon millions, sometimes billions of dollars are spent every cycle. But voter education, actually teaching people what these offices do and why they matter, almost nothing. And why? Because an educated electorate is a dangerous thing to some political elites, that they would rather you show up than think. So we're going to do some Civic Mondays, man, right here every week between now and the election, breaking down what's actually on the ballot and why it matters. And so 71 days. And I want to mention, y'all, thank you, all of my people from South Carolina and other places. When I was talking about governors maybe a week and a half ago, I didn't mention Brother Dr. Jermaine Johnson, who's going to be on the ballot in South Carolina. So thanks all of you all who hit me. And it was a lot of y'all. But Rick, as we come up on this, one of the most powerful and least understood offices that's going to be on the ballot is Attorney General. 30 states are electing an Attorney General this November. And the office almost never gets the campaign money that a governor's race gets. Nobody's running 30-second ads about it during your favorite game. But that lack of attention and hype, don't let it fool you. Your attorney general is your state's top law enforcement officer and its top lawyer. They decide which consumer protection case gets fired. They go after civil rights cases. They can join or fight lawsuits against the federal government. They oversee investigations into everything from police misconduct to corporate fraud. Now, some of you may know that in 1998, the tobacco settlement, the one that's still funding health programs and school budgets in your state right now, state attorney generals negotiated that over $200 billion. Same with the opioid settlement happening right now. Tens of billions of dollars from Purdue Pharma and the Sacklers flowing into your state because attorney generals went after them. This office, it decides whether your state fights for you or sits on the sidelines. Now, Rick, here's one thing that's super important. In 2026, it's going to be another record year, same as 2022. Potentially 6 African-American candidates are on the ballot for attorney general this November. Tanya Miller in Georgia, Anthony Brown, the incumbent in Maryland, Kwame Raoul, the incumbent in Illinois, Keith Ellison, the incumbent in Minnesota, Letitia James, the incumbent in New York, and Andrea Campbell, the incumbent in Massachusetts, is on the ballot pending the primary next week. 6 states, 6 names. Make sure you know who they are. And if you're in Georgia, Maryland, Illinois, Minnesota, New York, or Massachusetts, go look up these candidates for yourself. Don't take my word for it.
0: Right.
1: Just because you black doesn't always mean that you into serving who we are. So whether you are in one of those states or you're in one of the other 24 states electing an attorney general, and I didn't call out your state's name, this is exactly why you need to go find out who's on that ballot. Rick, we're going to do this every week. Next week, I'm going to talk about secretaries of state. 26 states are going to be electing Secretary of State. And I want to dive into what they do and why they're important. And so let me know what it is that you want to talk about as it relates to civics. If you don't know, if you haven't heard anybody talk about it, Rick, I want to announce I'm super excited that I'm starting a show on Roland's Black Star Network. It's called No Translation.
0: Awesome.
1: It's going to air this Thursday. It's a show built around black men's lives. Because I think a lot of times we talk about how black men vote before we talk about what black men need. So it's going to be going through the cycle Thursdays on the Black Star Network. And y'all, listen, I know it's back to school season, and I got to give a shout out. Baldwin, Garvey, have an amazing first day of third and fourth grade, babies.
0: Yes,
1: be
0: sir.
1: Curious today. Let your light shine and have fun and make sure you listen and pay attention. It's your daddy. Love y'all. Have a first day of school.
0: I love you,
1: Matt. Rick, again.
0: Not
1: go ahead. I was just going to say, people, hit me at Jeff's Nation on IG. I want to know, is there something about civics that we don't talk about enough that you want to know about or you think we need to know?
0: There it is. Hey, appreciate you, Jeff, man. More Ricky Smiley Morning Show coming up.
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3: 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Let go!
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2: Oh man, Rick Matamor, show checking my mix going down. Well, that's a club mix right there, Jalion. What up, boy?
3: I'm good, man. You just got big up everybody, man. I thought I was me in the club them all weekend long, man. I hit up on the gram, J-A-H Lion. So,
2: J-A-H Lion Sound. Appreciate you, big dog.
3: My pleasure, man. You thought, no.
2: There it is. Black Hunter, what up?
4: Hey, grab on other hands. What? Hey, hold on to it. Cuz, hold on to it.
2: You talking to me?
4: Don't let her slip. Hold on. Hey, Rick. Hold on. Hey, son, try to get supplies when we cut the wood off, son. When we cut the wood off, we can pull up out of there.
2: Where you at, man?
4: Boy, so much going on in the house this morning. I'm so sick of this house. I'm so tired of this family, son. I'm tired of this family. They ruining my whole career, son.
2: Are you coming to work?
4: I'm trying to come to work, but my family ruining my whole damn career. It's always something. Every time I'm trying to come to work, it's always something crazy going on.
2: Why all y'all drama happen in the morning during work hours?
4: That's a good question right now. That's a good question. Ask me why I'm in the bathroom right now. In the bathroom, in the damn sidewalk. Can't cut the damn sidewalk because the knob done came off. My auntie grabbed it so hard, it snatched the knob off. The shower won't cut off. I'm trying to tell my cousin. What's this supply? What? Or monkey rent? To come so we can cut the damn water off. My auntie, her crazy self, son. She's stuck.
5: What's she stuck?
4: And we're trying to get her out, Sam.
2: She's stuck doing what, Blanton?
4: Oh, boy.
2: We tired, man.
4: I went down on the trap and bought some of them down, Ozempio shots.
5: Okay.
4: Ozempio? What they call them, Ozempio?
2: Ozempic. What happened?
4: Yeah, she done bought some of them down shots from the crackheads. So I've been taking these down shots. Her head done got so skinny, so she slid down the damn drain and...
2: Oh, my. She had to run around in the shower to get wet.
4: Sorry, she slid down the damn drain. We trying to keep up on sliding all the way down in there. Only thing holding up was a big ass head.
2: Oh,
4: the water won't cut off, but she was trying to save herself, and she grabbed the knob and snatched the damn knob off the thing, trying not to go down there. We told her, stop taking them damn shots.
2: Hey, T.I. coming to the radio station this morning.
4: Who?
2: T.I.
4: T.I.? Hold on. Hold on, you said Tip coming to the radio station?
2: Yeah, T.I. coming to the radio station.
4: What time are you going to be though?
2: About 10 minutes.
4: He bring a Tiny with him and a King.
2: Yep.
4: Because you know that my boy, King, but I love him.
2: Yeah.
4: And Tiny coming with
2: him. He'll be about 10 minutes.
4: Okay, Shady, so if I come up there, do I got to work or I could just come up there and hang out with them?
2: You can come up here and see T.I. and go back and get your sister out the drain.
4: All right, I see. I'll be up there in a few minutes then.
2: All
4: right. Damn, I wasted a whole life of nothing.
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5: All right, 6 minutes after the hour, Gary has the tea and the Kahlua of the day. Gary.
6: Good morning, Ricky. Good morning to you. It's Monday, a beautiful day in the neighborhood, and here's what's happening in celebrity news, y'all. R&B sensation, y'all, Kalani, honey. They're saying that this girl is opening up like never before and using her platform, y'all, to break huge stigmas around mental health. Now, they're saying that the multi-talented Crash singer has been candidly, y'all, sharing details about her psychiatric journey, revealing that getting officially diagnosed, y'all, with bipolar disorder and borderline personality disorder and finding the right daily medication routine completely saved her life. Oh, this is so beautiful, y'all. Now, they're saying, y'all, that Kalani first peeled back the curtain on her health battle during a deeply personal reflection, telling her fans, y'all, that finding medical answers gave her a brand new lease on life. She said, quote, when you finally have the tools, you have the diagnosis, but along with the diagnosis comes the work, Kalani explained. So, upon getting diagnosed, she said, I got medicated and did different forms of therapy, y'all, like somatic healing, but I also gained this tool belt of awareness. I'm starting to recognize my symptoms and triggers. That is so amazing. Mm-hmm. Congratulations, because I remember when I was first diagnosed with bipolar, honey, they didn't know what was going on. I mean, I went to two different doctors, and one doctor said I needed glasses. Yeah, so my mama got me glasses. Then the other doctor said I had hypoglycemia. So it was just so many different things.
5: Man, we hate to go to the doctor's appointment with you because then they're trying to help you. You trying to figure out because Ross got a sale and you want to run go to the mall instead of focusing on your health.
6: That was the part.
5: So and that's why all me and Brett stopped going with you.
6: But Ricky, you know, you remember though, Ricky, you know, you could tell when I'd been took my medicine, honey. Your butt would aggravate me so much.
5: I won't be trying to aggravate you. I'll be trying to get you to take your medicine. I can tell when you ain't had your medicine.
6: Yep, so I took it today, so I'm so happy and I'm good. So there you have it, honey.
5: Thank praise God.
6: For lithium. All right, moving on in other celebrity news. Oh, my God, this is so touching. This is wonderful, y'all. They're saying, y'all, that remember we talked about the verses the other day, y'all, and oh, my God, people are speaking out. And something is being said that I didn't even know about. They're saying, y'all, that during the highly anticipated versus battle between R&B icons Donnell Jones and Joe, oh, this is beautiful, y'all. They said while fans were expecting a night of pure 90s nostalgia, they're saying social media immediately erupted with brutal memes and commentary poking live fun at Donnell's live vocals. They said, but MTL, honey, can exclusively confirm, y'all, that the Where I Am or There I Where I Want to Be crooner was completely, listen to this, completely sabotaged, y'all, by massive behind-the-scenes technical and style malfunction. I knew it was some malfunctioning going on, honey. They're saying that the viewers watching the live broadcast noticed early on that Donnell's audio, honey, sounded muffled, off pitch, honey, and repeatedly cut in and out, honey, during his doggone key hits. They're saying that the microphone malfunctioned throughout the opening round. Darnell's microphone, y'all, kept dropping signal, making his iconic vocals sound weak and completely unamplified compared to Joe's crystal clear setup. And they said the monitor mixed nightmares. Sources close to the production confirmed that Darnell couldn't hear himself in his stage monitors at all. When a singer can't hear their own audio monitor feeds, it's nearly impossible to stay, honey, on pitch or catch the best beat properly. So they need to have a repeat, honey, because I think both of the guys are great singers or whatever, but it's just sad Poe Donnell had to go through that, honey. Nobody told him nothing, honey.
7: Did you watch it, Gary?
6: Was it on cable?
7: Oh, God. Cable.
8: It was online.
6: Oh, it was online?
5: Yeah. Damn, Android. Yeah. Him and that Android.
7: Oh, Gary.
6: I'm sorry. But I'm going to catch it. Don't they play it back, Brad? I'm going to catch it when they play it back.
8: You can catch it online.
7: Yeah,
6: when they do it better, y'all, because I don't feel.
5: He said when they play it back.
7: They do it
5: don't
7: better.
5: Even know he can just look on his phone.
7: Right.
8: Go to YouTube. Get on YouTube.
9: Oh, well. Yeah. Record it on your VCR next time.
6: I'm sorry. I don't know what I was doing that time, but, honey, I feel so bad for him.
7: Oh, Gary.
6: Anyway, now that said and did, honey, let's go on.
10: Sha-la-la.
6: Sha-la-la to all y'all, honey, who got cable or whatever y'all catch these shows on. The Kahlua today, honey, is one of my favorite Kahluas. My Kahlua today, y'all, is fondant. On the high end, you say fondant, and on the low end, you say beautiful black. That's your Kahlua for today.
5: That's beautiful. Y'all give it up for Gary with the tea, if you would.
0: All right, y'all, coming up, y'all, is Money Monday, and Janelle Thorne is back to answer all of your finance and legacy planning questions. 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

0: song with my Beyonce, Morning Dew. Love that right there, y'all. Hey, coming up, y'all, it's Monday. You're not throwing this back to answer all of your finance and legacy planning questions. Y'all hit us up. We don't care. You know, ask us any questions because I know y'all have a lot of them. Hit us up at 866. Yeah.
1: I mean, that song is so beautiful. You know what, Ricky? We want people to make sure they keep listening to play Finish the Lyrics. Yes, honey. Now, we're giving you a chance to win some cash money, and your chance to win is coming up this hour. Isn't that beautiful?
2: Let's go, Gary.
0: You messed up my whole thing.
1: Okay. I know.
0: Were you supposed to read that, or you just decided you wanted to throw it in early?
1: I'm not supposed to read it.
3: You're supposed to read it earlier.
0: You took your medicine.
1: I'm going to take my last pill.
3: He was very adamant about getting it in.
1: Yeah, I've been about to get in because I want people to be able to hunt and finish the lyrics.
3: Very adamant about getting it in.
0: We got you not throwing. Coming up next, y'all.
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4: All right, 25 after the hour, y'all. Listen, nobody wants to think about their parents getting older, but waiting until there's a crisis to talk about money can make it a difficult, make a difficult situation even harder. So, do you know where they keep their important documents? Who can step in if they can't, manage their finances? So, this morning, you're not throwing this back to answer all of your finance and legacy planning questions. Janai, good morning. Happy to have you.
5: Good morning. Thank you. So excited we're talking about this morning.
4: Yeah, this is good stuff because, this split up a lot of families, because there's simply no understanding. Now, yeah. When is a good time to start having these money conversations with our parents and ones, and how do we bring it up without making them feel like we're trying to take over?
5: You know, Ricky, it's really important that we do it well before there's a crisis, while our loved ones are healthy, independent, and able to clearly express what they want and where their important information is. Now, we have to remember now, we need to be leading with concern and not control, because that already is going to create some issues. And what also helps a lot, Ricky, is when we share, like, hey, here's my plan. This is how I've gotten my affairs in order. That can definitely help your loved one be more open to sharing their information.
6: Well, Janai, what financial information should we know about our older loved ones? And do we need to know exactly how much money they have? And what does payable on death mean? Because I would hate to have to talk to my mom and be like, yeah, I want to talk to you about payable on death. It's just a hard conversation to have.
5: I know it is. So think about it this way, Brett. There's a few things that we need to know. It would be nice if we knew exactly where everything was, mm-hmm. but we don't have to know exactly what they have, particularly if they don't feel comfortable sharing it. But I would love for you to know, where are all their bank accounts? Brett, my husband was home with his mother a few months ago. She was banking at four different banks within a mile radius of each other.
6: Oh, wow.
5: He would have never known that. So please know where their banks are. Please also know where their retirement accounts are, the main bills that they have. That's super important. You want to know also where their important papers, where are those documents? Now, you specifically asked a question that's so important. You asked about a POD, which is a payable on death. And that simply means your loved one can have a bank account. They can add you as a payable on death. Now, it does not mean that you're joint. You do not have access while they're still alive. You do not have online access. You cannot make any withdrawals. But God forbid something happens, you can get access to their investment accounts, retirement accounts, and even bank accounts with that POD, payable on death.
2: Ooh, I'm with Brad. I don't want to talk about it. But, I know we have to. Legal and financial documents should our older loved ones have in place now while they're still able to make their own decisions?
5: Here's a few key documents. Number one is the healthcare directive. They need to be picking who is the person or people they want to make healthcare decisions in case they can't. Next one is a power of attorney. Now this is the document that allows us to act on behalf of our loved ones while they're still alive, but obviously they can't handle business on their own. Another document that's really important is life insurance. We want to make sure that the beneficiaries are current on all of those policies. And again, we just talked about that POD. And last two things, y'all, that will, super important, because it's not just about who's getting what, but the will also tells who is going to be in charge. Ricky, you talked about us fighting and not getting along. A lot of that is who's jockeying to be in charge. That will and trust, if possible, would be very helpful.
4: Yeah. What should families be talking about when it comes to paying for our, you know, paying for care for our loved ones as they get older, especially if they eventually need help at their, you know, home or long-term care?
5: You know, Ricky, we need to ask a basic question now. If our loved one needed help for 6 months or permanently, how will we pay for it? You know, so what are the funding sources? Are we using their retirement money, their Social Security money? Do they have some long-term care insurance? Medicaid, Medicare, like how are we going to pay for it? So again, this is not pushing anybody to being sick or passing away, but this is allowing us to have a plan. God forbid something happens, we can pull from this playbook and execute the plan to take care of our loved ones.
6: Right. Now, Janai, if our older relatives need help and we don't know where to start, are there county, state, or federal resources that can help families find services and financial assistance?
5: Absolutely, Brett. And you want to start local. Every county, city, state, and even at the federal level, they're going to have some agency on aging or department of aging. Again, but please start local. That way you can learn what resources are available right there in the area where your older loved one lives.
4: Okay, I got your phone call. Get at me, 866-9-RICK, 866-9-R-I-C-K-E-Y. Let's go to the phones. Good morning.
1: Yes, ma'am. I want to know if you retire from one job at 55 and go to another job, but the first job gives you your 401k, what do I need to do with that if I want to continue working?
5: All right. When you have your 401k, you can do two things. You can leave it with your current employer, or you can do something called rolling it over. So you want to make sure that you roll it over and not withdraw it, because when you roll it over, you don't pay any taxes. And you can roll it over. Sometimes you can roll it over to your current employer, or you may have to go to like a Vanguard or a Charles Schwab and open up another account and roll that 401k money over there.
4: All right, let's go to the phone, y'all. What's not doing? Good morning.
7: Good morning. My question is, my daughter is, well, she dropped out of college after her third year, and we've paid all of the monies that were required of us. So she just dropped out and is not going back for this school year. Do we get to claim her on our taxes for next year? Just let us know.
5: Okay, so this is how it works with our children. We can claim our children up until age 24, provided they are full-time students. And that's the qualifier right there. So she's not returning to school. Obviously, that can impact your ability to claim her.
4: Hey, Janai, let everybody, this was really, really, really good. We need to do a whole segment on this, like for real, because this is a problem that split families up because there's no understanding. Out of all you're getting, get an understanding. And there's no understanding that causes a lot of conflict because people are emotional, going through grief and sad. Nobody know what to do. And anything that don't go somebody's way, it's a real problem. And we really have to have these conversations as we get older. Janai, let everybody know where can people follow you and get more information on financial planning.
5: Absolutely. 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Thank y'all. And so happy to have this important conversation with you this morning.
4: Yes, sir. All right, y'all. If y'all miss any part of the show, make sure y'all check out the Ricky Smiley Morning Show podcast. 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

0: All right, y'all. All right, y'all, Rick's About the Morning Show. No Limit and Cash Money Records are going on tour together. 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
0: All right, y'all, let's see who can get today's lyrics. 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
2: Good morning, this is Teresa.
0: Hey, Teresa, where you calling from?
2: I'm calling from Atlanta.
0: ATL. All right. So look, we're about to play Finish the Lyric. Are you ready to play?
2: Okay, yes.
0: All right, here's the song of the day.

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0: Dig me now. One and only Steve Harvey got a radio show. This one today, I want to share with you. It's for all of us. And here it is. There is a solution to all of your problems and situations. If you don't know what your next move is, that's a good one. I don't care what it is. If the relationship you're in is all wrong and you don't know how to get out of it, it doesn't matter. There's a solution to all your problems and situations. That solution to all your problems, that way to make all your dreams come true, the way around a lot of this and to the weakness that you feel at times is prayer. Prayer, a connection with your creator. Could that be the thing that's missing in your life? I'm just asking. Because whenever I get a little bit off track, all I got to do is think just a moment. Steve, have you been praying, man? Have you been connecting with your creator? I know you're busy, man. I know you're busy. And I know at the end of the day, you're done. And sometimes crawling into bed is all you can manage to do. I've said this. It happened to me last night. Again, I did all of this. But when I look and when I see things not moving, or I don't feel like things are going in the right direction, or I have a sense of being stagnant, all I got to do is retrace it. Because I'm working. There's no doubt about that I'm working. But am I staying connected? Am I using that weapon that's available to all of us? Am I praying? And the answer is usually no. And so I know, okay, man, I'm getting off track here. Because, see, let me tell you something, man. The reason I constantly talk to God is because life constantly changes. People who said they was going to do something for you one day have changed their mind the next. Somebody you thought was going to show up that day, called in late, had an accident, and couldn't make it. That changes the parameters of everything. The meeting you had set up that had to be canceled because somebody was ill, that changes the parameters, the time frame of everything, because it's all connected. So if I don't stay in constant prayer and stay connected to the Creator, when these things happen, I've not put in my bid. I've not talked to him about how to handle it, or I'm just not aware of it and what to do next. And the next thing you know, it becomes a little stagnant. That has happened to me. I got to get back. Because prayer is the solution to all of my problems and situations. I have found that to be the case. Now, the only reason I'm telling it to you is because I know if you anything like me / human being, then there are times that you feel anxious. There's moments of desperation. You have moments of uncertainty. There are times when you feel like you've lost your way, or your purpose is a little blurred. You're not sure anymore. Or you don't know what your next move is, or the relationship you in, or the relationships you dabbling in. They're just all wrong for you. Man, there is a solution to all your problems and situations, and it's prayer. If you're suffering from any of the things I just listed, or any other thing you could think of, just check your prayer. What has your prayer been lately about it? And this is for everybody. I often find when I get that disconnection, man, my prayer done slipped off. I start feeling a little bit less, so I got to jump back on it. I'm just offering you a solution to it, man. And I'm giving you a solution that works 1,000% for sure. See, I ain't guessing at this one. I'm telling you what has happened in my life, how I did it, and it'll do for you. God is filled with mercy and grace. He knows we all messed up. He knows all of us have done some jacked up things that don't nobody know about. He know all about our past, man. He know all of that. But he is so full of grace and mercy, so full of 55th chances, But you know, the thing about your life, though, and the thing I had to come to terms with, and the reason I don't let my past bury me, the reason I don't let my past define me, is because my past, I found out, were just the ingredients needed for me to make this cake I'm eating now. My past is just my ingredients. See, you don't get rid of your past. They ain't gone nowhere. They are the ingredients. But when you put them with something else, they look better. They taste better. It is better. All of our past are just the ingredients that have become the cake we eating now. Now, if you don't like the way your cake tastes, then you got to start putting some other ingredients in there. Just because you started off and your cake was messed up don't mean you can't straighten out the flavor of your cake. You got to put some different ingredients in there. So let's say your cake is trifling tasting. It's bitter. Your cake is bitter. Well, you got to dilute the bitterness. You got to put some more goodness in there. So you got to put some goodness ingredients to take away the taste of the bitterness. So you got to put some different ingredients in there. You got to start living your life a little more kindly, a little more thoughtful, a little more sharing, a little more caring. And then after a while, man, those new ingredients combined with that bitter, it starts overshadowing the bitter taste because the bitter taste is further behind you now. See, something that happened to you 12, 15, 30, 25, 16 years ago ain't got to be the flavor that's in your mouth now unless you let it be. It's the ingredients, man. If you sick of the way your cake tastes, then change your ingredients. Put something else in your cake mix so you can get a better taste. If you don't like the way your life tastes, pray. I've been hearing my mama say it for years. Boy, prayer changes things. My mama, you say it to me all the time. I say it to my TV audiences when they come see me on the talk show. Before I walk off stage, I tell them these words my mother said. I said, my mother used to always tell me this, and it's bailed me out, and it might do the same thing for you. I say, whenever I get in trouble, I hear her words. She says, son, don't forget to pray. Don't be ashamed to pray, and don't be too proud to pray, because prayer changes things. And you better believe something, it 100% show do.
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0: 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I'm dating this girl, and she's Catholic, and she invites me to church. And so I go, and we're sitting there, and so a bunch of songs I'd never heard, they would cry, you know, hymn books. So they said, open up your book, and they said to a page. And I open it, and I'm expecting, you know, something. And just, I hadn't heard none of these songs before. And everybody reading the words and singing along. And so I ain't want to. So I ain't say nothing. She said, are you not on the right page? Yeah, I can count. I know the page number. I don't know these songs. She said, well, just sing along. So I started humming a song that I like. Tell him what you want. Jesus on the... She said, what are you doing? That's not the song. I said, that's the song I want to sing. I say, because we black at our church, these songs we sing. I don't want to sing the white song. These aren't white songs. These are gospel songs. This ain't black songs, girl. Now, I don't know how long you've been going to this church. I ain't heard Jesus on the Main Line, Brighter Day, Jesus Will Fix It. I don't want to sing these songs right here. She said, just sing the songs if you're going to date me. I shut the book up.
1: Go.
0: I ain't got to sing none of these songs right here.
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5: Born April 5th, 1856, Booker T. Washington was an African-American educator, author, orator, and advisor to the presidents of the United States. Between 1890 and 1915, Washington was the dominant leader in the African-American community. Washington, as the guest of President Theodore Roosevelt in 1901, was the first African-American ever invited to the White House.
6: Washington chose values to live his life by that became a source of inspiration to others, but as importantly, gave strength and power to his own character. He became a famous educator, speaker, activist, leader, thinker, and a builder of character. He advised three U.S. presidents, McKinley, Roosevelt, and Taft.
5: April 7, 1940, Washington became the first African American to be depicted on a United States postage stamp. Booker T. Washington. Inside Black History, I'm Rhonda Nolan.
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0: Ladies and gentlemen, boys and girls, animal trainers, ice cream delivery people, waste management, truck drivers, first responders, nurses, doctors, all teachers, Uber drivers, everybody, people work down at the grocery store, everybody's got a factory position talking to you. I done a lot of stuff, man. Never been a teacher, though. Never been a teacher. Not a paid teacher. I've taught some kids some lessons, but after their parents heard me, I got took off that duty.
1: Uh-oh.
0: It's
1: on TV. You played a teacher on TV.
0: Yeah, and that was hard, hard, hard. You don't know how many times they hollered, cut. Mr. Harvey, what did you say? I'm sorry. I forgot the line y'all wrote, so I used my own line. And
2: Boy.
0: Can't talk to kids like that. Ladies and gentlemen, Steve Harvey Morning Show, Shirley Strawberry, Carly Farrell, Mississippi Monica Jr., the comeback kid, and the legend that he is, Nephew Tommy. Well, Jr.
3: Yeah, Unc. I got a question for you.
0: Yeah.
3: You know, out of all them jobs you just named, the one interests me. Could you be an Uber driver? Was that something you would be really good?
0: No, ain't no way. First of all, you're not getting it.
3: No,
0: I ain't got to think about that. You're not getting in my car. I don't care where you at. First of all, I don't care where you at and where you trying to go. Why you don't call me? I'm not an Uber driver. Now, I love the people who do Uber drive.
4: Uber drive. You know,
2: yeah.
0: Picking up money, got some of them is full time jobs. I'm not good at that though. I don't, you know, back in my car, I got too many rules.
3: What?
4: But you can have like an Uber Black and you can pick us up in the road.
0: Can't smoke, can't eat, no talking.
2: Those are the rules.
0: Keep hands in your lap.
4: You can't do that.
0: You can't do what?
4: Smoke and in a car. You can't do that.
2: Well, you can't do that, but you can talk.
0: My rule. Don't touch nothing. Talk.
2: You know, some Uber drivers have, you know, like water for you, refreshments,
4: mints, phone chargers, all that. Mm-hmm.
2: Would you be providing?
0: See, that's all that's going to be extra if you get in my car.
2: Yeah. It's complimentary, though.
0: No, not mints. Mints is a dollar. One mint, $1.
4: A whole dollar for one mint?
0: Hey, you don't want it, they'll still be up here.
2: Some of them have chips, you know, those little bags of chips and things.
0: Chips?
2: Yeah.
4: Yeah, and the little chocolate candies,
2: too.
4: Yeah, you know.
0: All, like I said, extra. Chocolate candy, like little kisses, little miniatures. All that's
2: little
0: a dollar.
2: Snickers, yeah.
4: A dollar for one Hershey Snickers. Kiss.
2: Yeah, little Snickers, $1. Twix.
0: Yeah, you don't want it, ain't no problem. Well, just pay me for this ride.
5: I haven't been in a
2: let me ask you this. Will you get out and open the door and put their luggage in the back? Like, will you do all that?
0: Extra 20.
4: That's a dollar.
2: Extra 20. All right, coming up, we'll hear from the nephew as he runs that prank back right after this.
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1: It is time now, ladies and gentlemen, for Reverend Motown and Deacon Def Jam with a word.
2: Well, we go, yeah. Thereforth art thou. Thine ownest be thine own, for it neft to no one else.
1: Preach, Pastor.
2: All right. That's a word for today.
1: Yes,
2: let
1: sir.
2: It begin with whatever Def Jam has in mind this morning. I do not know, but at the Jackpot Joint of Jerusalem, we allow our deacon board to conduct ministries from time to time.
1: Yeah.
2: Deacon Def, go ahead. On.
3: All right, Pastor. We are going, back to 1977, Pastor.
2: 77 was a good year.
3: Yes, it was. Yes, it was. Yeah. Now, if you would turn to the book of Commodores,
2: Come on now.
3: It starts, Pastor, it says,
2: do you know the album that this is from?
3: No. Yeah, but
2: not
3: let me give you. You'll probably know it with the first line. It says, she's a brick house.
2: Oh, Lord, that's the Zoom album. Blue and white is the color.
3: Yeah.
2: Go ahead.
3: It says, she's a brick house. She's mighty, mighty, just letting it all hang out.
2: Stop right there. It don't get no better than when it's all hanging out. Mighty, mighty. Read.
3: She's a brick house. I like a lady stacked, and that's a fact. Ain't holding nothing back.
2: Stop right there. Stack it. Pack it. Bring it, sling it.
1: Amen.
2: Here's a brick house.
3: Yeah.
2: Amen.
1: Yeah.
2: All right, read.
3: It says, well, we're together. Everybody knows this is how the story goes. She knows she got everything that a woman needs. To get a man.
2: Stop right there. Or when you pack like that.
3: Yes. Unpack it.
2: Or when you're heavy loaded.
3: Yeah.
2: When your backpack is strong. When you're top heavy. Can a wonderful load. If you racked up.
3: Rack it and stack it, Pastor.
2: Oh, rack it up.
1: Preach, Pastor.
2: Come on, Pastor. Can get a main.
3: Yeah.
2: It ain't hard after that.
4: Yes, sir.
2: It becomes harder if you lacking, but not if you packing. Read.
3: It says, how can she lose with those things she used? 36?
2: Stop right there. 36. Let's start with the 36.
3: All right.
2: A 3 and a 6.
3: Yes.
2: 36.
3: Yes, Lord.
2: It varies. It comes with an alphabet.
3: Yes, it does.
2: 36D. Oh, Lord.
3: Lord.
2: A 36, a double D. Whoa, Lord. 36, triple D.
3: Lord have mercy.
2: And what's the next letter?
3: The next number, Pastor, number. Is 24.
2: 24 tight.
3: Yeah.
2: Tight, curved, starting to form the shape of a Coca-Cola bottle. There's an indentation. Some people get a rib removed to accentuate it a bit.
1: Whoa.
2: Some people wear waist trainers trying to get it locked in. Some people put on hot oil around there to make it sweat during the summertime so it can drop more weight. Some people got a wasted on. Some people got on Spanx. But 3624 is the beginning of something great. Read.
3: There's one more number, Pastor. The last one is 36 again.
2: 36. Wow. What a win in hand. Oh, she's a brick.
3: Yes, Lord.
2: House.
3: Yes, Lord.
2: Not to be confused with a smokehouse. Not to be confused with the firehouse.
1: Come on. Yes,
2: not to be confused with your mama's house. Yes. We are talking about a brick house.
1: Brick house.
2: 36 double D, 24 squeezing me, 36 went right back out where it started up at the top. Lord, we looking at a bottle of Coca-Cola.
3: Yes,
2: we looking at a winning hand.
3: Take it home.
2: We looking at somebody that can get any man. Hey, you might can get them a little hard to hold them because you ain't the only one. I done seen some 34.

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2: Coming up at the top of the hour in entertainment news, we'll recap the weekend's headline news and the trending topics, of course. We have a great show planned for you today. You don't want to miss it. That is all coming up at the top of the hour. But right now, it is time to ask the CLO, our Chief Love Officer, Steve Harvey.

0: This is from Asia in Montgomery. Asia writes, my husband and I were at a wedding and I tripped on my dress. My husband told the crowd that I can't walk in heels. His jokes ruined it for me after everyone laughed in my face. How do I get him to understand that he was wrong for that?
1: People who don't tell jokes for a living oftentimes can't see how you don't see it was funny. Now, as a professional comedian, the three of us on this show, we can tell you for a fact, everything you think funny ain't really funny.
2: Can't tell it.
1: So you thought humiliating your wife and embarrassing her and making a negative statement about an accident she had, you thought that was funny? She can't walk in heels. What does tripping over your dress have to do with anything walking in heels? She tripped over the dress. Now, when you... He don't see no wrong in that because you haven't given him the consequences. So issue the consequences and then watch him figure out what was wrong. That's all.
3: Okay.
1: The silent treatment, no cookie. It could be anything.
0: All of those work. Yeah.
3: Yeah.
0: Moving on to Rochelle in Newark. Rochelle writes, I had sex with a guy that I go to church with. I didn't know he was married. His wife lives in a different city. I've been in her bed and everything. As a Christian, Rochelle says, I want the woman to know what her husband did behind her back. Should I tell her?
1: Yeah. Wait a minute.
0: Yeah.
1: What does Christianity have to do with that? As a Christian.
0: Because they met at church. That's the only connection there.
2: That ain't got nothing.
1: So, but why you prep it with as a Christian? I want her to know what her husband did.
0: What about what
1: that
0: you
1: That ain't got
0: did?
1: Nothing to do with Christianity.
0: Yeah.
1: Nothing at all.
3: Right.
1: What did you just mad at yourself because you didn't ask none of the right questions. You know.
0: Yes.
1: You just assumed because he was talking to you, he was single.
0: Yeah.
1: You done went over the house and slept in the bed. If you worried about being a Christian, where all that come from?
0: Yeah. And there are signs if you're married. There are signs.
3: You knew you was in that
0: there.
3: Woman's
0: come
3: bedroom.
0: On. Come on. Yeah.
3: You walked in that house. You knew a woman.
0: Right.
1: You know, good and hell well.
3: Yes.
1: He ain't got no pink pillowcase.
0: All the pillows, all of that. Yep. Yeah. You know.
1: You know, good and hell well. He ain't got all that potpourri and scents in the bathroom. You already know.
2: Potpourri.
1: That's a woman's touch.
0: Yeah.
3: Yeah,
0: she knew.
3: Yeah.
1: You know, all that. You saw before you went upstairs and got into bed. You saw them picture frames on the mantelpiece and all that.
3: Yes.
0: Absolutely.
1: All right. You ain't want to ask who the swing set was for in the backyard.
0: Right.
1: You ain't ask none of them.
0: Should I tell her? Come on.
3: Got a lot of nerve.
0: Yes. All right. Moving on to Oscar in Southfield. Oscar writes, my wife bought me 4 pairs of dress shoes and I hate all of them. I'm a coach and I prefer to wear sneakers with my suits. I have bad feet, Steve. Since I met her, he knew you were going to say something right there. He said, I have bad feet, Steve. since I met her, she's tried to change my style. How do I get her to stop shopping for me?
1: Just say, hey, look, I prefer to pick out my own stuff. I'll go with you. I appreciate it, but I have certain things I like and certain things I don't like. You're going to have to bridge that subject, or you're going to have to put them Buster Browns on and going up in there, coach.
3: Ooh,
1: and I understand what you're saying, because you a coach, you're on a hardwood floor or whatever, you wear sneakers with your suit. If you wear a suit, that's cool, I understand that. Sneakers, I understand. Hardwood floor, I get it. You know, you ain't coaching the NBA team or nothing.
0: So, you know, how is he going to be able to do it without hurting his wife's feelings?
1: Well, it's either that or putting them ugly shoes on. Which one you want to do? Because right now, you finna put them block toe, fake patent leather crocodile shoes on with the gold Gucci buckle on it that ain't really Gucci.
0: Uh-huh.
1: Yeah.
3: Uh-oh. Uh-oh.
1: Then you got that other pair, three-tone, red, black, and white.
3: White?
1: Yeah. And no way you could like this shoe.
3: No.
0: Mm-hmm. No. Sounds like she's trying to get him to stop wearing sneakers with his suits, though.
3: Yeah.
0: Mm-hmm.
1: That's going to be hard because that's what everybody's doing now.
0: Yeah, yeah.
1: That's it's not for me, Oscar, per se, but I understand a lot of people are doing it. Some people can pull it off.
0: Yeah.
1: I'm not a suit guy with sneaker, though.
0: Yeah, a lot of people, yeah. Younger people, it's but cool. Then his name is Oscar. So, all right.
1: Yeah, he kind of old, though.
0: To be wearing
1: sneakers. Ain't nobody named their baby Oscar recently.
0: But he says he has bad feet, Steve.
1: And you know how to get bad feet walking on them a long time.
0: Uh-huh.
1: He got bad feet, poor posture. He old.
3: Yeah.
0: Right. Last one.
1: When the last time you heard a 20-year-old go, I got bad feet? You ain't never heard that, have you?
0: Nah,
1: you got to get old to have bad feet.
0: Yeah, she wants him to dress up a little bit, sounds like. All right, moving on. Last one. Steve, this is from Lee in Austin. Lee writes, I take care of my grandparents. I drive them to their appointments and I cook and clean for them. My granddad speaks highly of my mom and wishes she would come visit them. How do I get my mom to spend time with her elderly parents? Wow. That's a twist.
1: Why don't you just tell them what you told me? They always talk about you, Mom. You ought to go see your parents because, you know, they're getting old, you know.
0: Mm-hmm.
1: You might miss them one day. It'd be good to spend some time with them.
0: Yeah, you would think he wouldn't have to tell his mom.
1: I mean, that's all you got to say. It's nothing. Yeah. You can't make her go over there.
0: Mm-hmm.
1: You know. And then a lot of people know grandparents treat the grandkids totally different than they treated the kids.
0: Oh, of
1: Most
0: course.
1: Most people know that.
0: Yeah. Well, all right. But he takes care of them. The mom. He sounds like the mom does nothing for her own parents.
1: Well, that's why, you know, they speak highly of her. They're always talking about it. Just all you can do is do that.
0: Mm-hmm.
1: I don't know what she's doing for them. She don't go by there enough, though. They miss her.
0: Yeah.
1: They want to have time with her. But then, you know, they may have a relationship that you don't have with your grandparents.
0: Yeah.
1: Maybe they had a different relationship. Yeah.
0: Mm-hmm. And they're elderly. Yeah. Maybe, like you say, CLO, a word to them would help. All right. Thank you. Coming up at the top of the hour, we will have some entertainment news for you right after this.
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0: 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It is Monday, the 24th day of the month of August. Oh, it is flowing on by. Pretty soon it'll be Christmas Day. 4 months and one day away from Christmas Day. Thought I'd remind you. Some people like to get those good old Leo ways going, huh? Good morning. It's a Community Potpourri. We're right here at 1420 KRIZ, 1620 KYIZ. Frank P. Bauer here. Lovely weekend. I had a great weekend. Hope you had a great weekend, too. Weather was just perfect for outdoor activities and things. Great event yesterday. Matter of fact, Saturday and Sunday at the Festival Festival Sundayada. Okay, there we go. Getting my festivals all mixed up. But it's a great weekend and great Morris Day ahead of everybody. Shake your body, everybody walk, do the walking and things like that. Great weekend. Hope you had a great weekend to get out and do some things. Had a chance to visit go out to a couple of activities. The health and wellness event that was held at the center there at 22nd and Jackson. The Kennedy Center. McKinney Center, that is not Kennedy, but McKinney Center. Great event there, and a big event happening out in the Rainier Beach area for back to school and all over the place this weekend. Festival Junjata was great over the weekend. Thanks to Roberto Jordan and the whole crew there for giving us a chance to enjoy one more. No problems at all at the Seattle Center, so everything went beautiful. 5 minutes after the 7 o'clock hour it is. If you're watching the news stories this weekend, I saw one politician, even at this moment, he hasn't even answered the question. Somebody asked Tim Scott a question. I guess he was beat around the bush. Should he still be around the bush yet? Mm-hmm. Same thing for Brother Byron out of Florida, the African-American dude that'd be running for the state, for the governor down in Florida. Yeah, ask him a question. He gets into, I know it's political season, and I guess they rehearse. Someone asks you a question, don't give an answer, go all around. it's crazy, but we're in the political season. Yeah, we're just months away from the midterm elections. Yep, a lot of things going on. Yep, it is. For those who've called and asked about the memorial service and such for Ms. Barbara Lehner's, the former host of this show, we'll have information sometime later this week on that and what the family's going to do. But there's prayers and condolences to the Barbara Lehner's family, also the Owsley family. They lost two members in the family within a couple of days, I'll put it that way. Mm-hmm. So we wish the best for the Lehner's and the Owsley family. And as I say, we will have information soon on memorial service and such for Ms. Barbara Lehner's. Yes, still missing. Yep, I may play maybe a couple of the clips from past shows of Ms. Barbara Lehner's. I have to get permission from the family to do that. How it goes. But I want to wish them the best and send out condolences. August 28th is this Friday. And if you listen to Reverend Al Sharpton, 10 till 1 every day on 1620 KYIZ, he's been promoting, yes, everyone to come to Washington, D.C., yes, for the 63rd anniversary of the March in Washington, August 28th, 1963 it was. That's where Dr. King gave that "I Have a Dream" speech. Yes. But that wasn't the only one. It's called the March in Washington and for jobs and such like that. But this weekend also there'll be an event happening in the city of Seattle on August 28th. And good morning, we will say to our guests on the phone line, Hayward Evans, president of the Seattle King County branch of the NAACP. Good morning, Mr. Evans. How you doing, sir?
1: Oh, Frank, good morning. Thank you for having me. And thank you for mentioning, August 28th, this Friday, is the 63rd anniversary, March on Washington. Now, Al got his thing in D.C., mm-hmm. back east. We have our thing right here in Seattle, too. For 9 years, the Martin Luther King Jr. Commemoration Committee has been celebrating that event because it's a historic event. And just like you pointed out, that's when Reverend Dr. Martin Luther King gave his iconic "I Have a Dream" speech. But, the issue now for us is, what are we doing to carry that legacy forward? Mm-hmm. We got to carry that legacy forward. So here in Seattle, at Holgate Street Church of Christ, 2600 South Holgate Street, we're going to be having our free and open to the public, our free networking dinner and reception and awards ceremony. And again, we've been doing it every year for the last 9 years. My co-convener, the host, is Eddie Rive Jr. And I know your listenership knows Eddie. He's like a local legend in and of itself.
0: Mm-hmm.
1: But the beauty of the event, we're just honored and privileged to have Reverend Dr. Kelly Brown. She's a senior pastor from Plymouth Church, from the United Church of Christ in downtown Seattle. She is absolutely fantastic. She's our keynote speaker. And, you know, and singing, Josephine Howe. Everybody out there should know Josephine. If you don't, please. You got to even go on the internet and tune her in. She's absolutely fantastic. But this year's event is not just the Martin Luther King Jr. Commemoration Committee, the local Seattle King County branch of the NAACP will be co-hosting the event.
0: And that will be on this Friday. What time, sir?
1: Friday, August 28th, 5:30 p.m. is dinner, networking dinner reception. Meet the awardees. Also, some of our NAACP AXO National Champions will be there.
0: Oh, the young people. The young people.
1: Oh, yeah, mm-hmm. Yeah. You know, that's one of the priorities now for our NAACP local chapter. Yes, we're doing the voter registration, making sure people participate in voting because numbers are critical, but also that we work with our young people. We exploit, we have them nurture their innate talents and creativity. Out of 7 people, Frank, we sent to the national, we won 4 national awards.
0: Oh, congratulations to the young people. That AXO is still headed by Miss Monica T.L. Lewis?
1: Yes, it is.
0: Oh,
1: thank
0: okay.
1: Thank you for mentioning it. And also, for those who remember Carolyn Rowley Payne, Carolyn Rowley Payne, his name is going in to be the chair emeritus of AXO. She ran that program for over 40 years.
0: Mm-hmm.
1: She's won a ton of national competitions right here out of the Seattle area, Martin Luther King Jr. County. I'm just so proud of her. I'm proud of Monica. I'm proud of these young people. One of the young folks who's going to be there is going to play the saxophone, national champion.
0: Mm-hmm.
1: Come on now. We have so much talent here locally. I'm just so proud.
0: Mm-hmm.
1: I am proud and honored to be the elected president of the local King County NAACP.
0: Yes, sir.
1: It's truly an honor. You know, if I can mention it, Frank, our award recipients, Doug Baldwin Jr., and everybody knows Doug and what he's done here in the community.
0: Mm-hmm.
1: He's getting the Dr. Charles H. Mitchell Leadership Legacy Award. And if anybody remembers Dr. Mitchell was known as the People's President when he ran Seattle Central Community College. Great man.
0: Yes, sir.
1: And both, and the beauty about it, how they sort of relate to one another, they were both outstanding football players. Both of them played pro. Both of them were All-American. And Charles Mitchell, Dr. Mitchell, you talk about a good-spirited man. And yeah, I cared for him a lot, Frank. That was a good
0: brother. Yeah. Oh, I always had that smile, Brother Charles Mitchell. Oh, yeah.
1: And his family's fantastic as well. Another award recipient is Paula Thompson. She's getting the A. Philip Randolph Labor Leadership Award.
0: Mm-hmm.
1: Now, she's retired, but she's worked everything from Washington State Labor Council, the King County Labor, the Coalition of Black Trade Unionists. I mean, she's done it all. And now she's pushing retired people who are retired from the unions, making sure that they're getting adequate pensions. Because right now, you know, pensions and things are under attack. Local governments are saying they're broke. But these people, Frank, if you work 30, 40 years, you retire, you expect to have some kind of check.
0: Yes, sir. Yeah, you're right.
1: Oh, she's been out there pushing it. Now we have another award recipient. Her name is Jillian Altizer.
0: Mm-hmm.
1: Now, Jillian's been with the NAACP through thick and thin, going all the way back when Lacey Steele was president. Lacey recruited her to join the local NAACP. So now, who are we going to... her award. Her award is named after the president emeritus, only one in the history of Seattle King County, NAACP, Lacey Steele Civil Rights Advocate Award.
0: Mm-hmm. So a lot of awards have been given away, and I'm quite sure there'll be more. You don't want to tell us all who's going to win the award. Let us come and find out, okay?
1: Oh, yeah. And there's one more award, if I can mention it.
0: Okay.
1: So Michael Bennett Jr., and he's getting the Senator George Fleming Civil Rights and Community Leadership Award. And if anybody knows Michael, he was the one who took a knee with Kaepernick. He's the one who raised his hand and has been speaking up for civil rights.
0: Mm-hmm.
1: These men are really pushing it hard, and we're just proud to have them.
0: So that'll be this Friday, starting at 5:30 with a dinner and service, and then shortly thereafter, the awards program, correct? At the Holgate Street Baptist Church.
1: Yeah, Holgate Street Church in Christ.
0: Oh, excuse me. All right. Let me get the denominations get ready, because somebody will say, no, we somewhere else. Go ahead, Mr. Evans.
1: No, thank you, Frank. No, it's all good. You know, because they're going to be having the Seahawks game, or also going to be playing the Seahawks game as well.
0: Mm-hmm.
1: So the program's going to start, you know, right after the Seahawks game.
0: Oh,
1: but, you know, again, but I like to emphasize it's more than just a celebration or awards program. This is about bringing generations together.
0: Mm-hmm.
1: Our award recipients stand on the shoulders of those folks, you know, who the awards are named after. And the young people coming up from Axville, they're going to be standing on these award recipients' shoulders. This intergenerational relationship for the Seattle King County NAACP is critical. We want to make sure the first interaction with the criminal justice system, we have their back, and we want to do everything in our power to keep them out of that system, to make sure they have opportunities to explore different kind of careers, to make sure that they have all the tools they need in school, and the schools are holding up their end of the bargain to make sure our children are receiving the proper education they should.
0: Okay, one more time, date, time, and place of the event, please, Mr. Evans.
1: Okay, the event, again, this Friday, August 28th, Holgate Street Church of Christ, two blocks north of Martin Luther King Jr. Park on Martin Luther King Jr. Way in Seattle. Program starts at 5:30 with a free networking dinner reception. The football game will be airing, and right after the game, we're going to begin the awards ceremony.
0: Mm-hmm. Okay, I hope we have a big crowd there on Friday. Great event. And speaking about the March in Washington, yep. It's officially the March on Washington for Jobs and Freedom. That's what basically was called, commonly known as the Great March in Washington, the March in Washington, and that was August 28th, 1963. This is the 63rd anniversary, you say?
1: Yes, the 63rd anniversary. And just like the 63rd anniversary, the NAACP was there then, the NAACP is there now, and I'm encouraging all your listenership, join the NAACP. Come on out to our meetings, meet the people, greet the people, and then get involved.
0: Oh, okay.
1: You can't sit on the sidelines. Look, life is not a spectator sport. You got to get engaged, get busy to promote the interests of our people. Our relatives, so many of us, Frank, have sacrificed so much. I look back at my ancestors, all they went through, and I'm going to let this man sitting up in the people's house try to take away DEI, take away affirmative action, and try to keep us down. Not why I'm at the watch. Ain't gonna happen.
0: I have you, sir. In the morning time. Hey, thank you very much for having me. Okay.
1: Thank you for having me, Frank.
0: Ooh, a little sneezing going on here this morning. It is 7:17 in the morning time at 1420 KRIZ, 1620 KYIZ. Things you want to talk about this morning, something on your mind, you can dial me up. 503-770-8725. That's one of my numbers. And the other number is, 206-325-1420. Back after the break.
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2: I hope that they have a great event this Friday at the church there, the Post Gate Street Church. And the Reverend Al Sharpton is sponsoring the big one in D.C., the March on Washington. 63-year celebration of that great march on Washington, marching for jobs, education, and a whole lot more. And I think we should continue to march because there's a lot that we see that they're trying to take away. Take away the history, take away education, trying to dumb everybody down. Job opportunities, too. Oh, yes, the March on Washington. And we know we're a lot on the show, we talk a lot about voting. And I hope that all my listeners out there of voting age are registered and getting ready to vote in the upcoming election, midterm elections. Yes, getting some of those people out of there who's just sitting there wasting time drawing checks and getting rich and such. And that even includes those in the local and state. Also, government, too. All right. And speaking about local, I see that the fight continues, or the umph is still behind getting rid of the mayor or recalling Mayor Katie Wilson of Seattle. So it's 75%. Some like the people say she should be gone. Some people say she should not have had the job at all. But maybe you get a chance to force your choice, if I can put it that way, if the recall goes through. It's not one that something that's going to happen right away, because it has to go to court, have to go here, get all the, have to get thousands of signatures, and we'll see what goes there. But one thing she ought to do is cut them cameras on, leave them cameras on, because it's showing a lot of things happening in the community. But you have those that want to philosophize. Well, you know, Big Brother's going to be watching us and all this kind of things. I'd rather have the camera on to see who's attacking me or someone else than not have it on at all and see what's going on in one's community. Yes, I don't know how you feel about it. You can dial number 206-325-1420 and 503-770-8725. That's not all I want to talk about this morning, and I'm quite sure you may have something on your mind. Yeah. If this would have happened at a historically black college and university, it would be all over the news for next month. You say, what am I talking about, Mr. Barra? Well, that Penn State cocaine bust involved students and fraternities. And matter of fact, you know, it's just about out of the news all the way. If you did not hear about it last week, you may not have known about it. But if that happened at a black college, boy, that been all over the news. Those kids going to school dealing dope, you know, wasting the parents' money and blah, blah, blah, blah, blah. But no, at Penn State, 14 people, 13 of them students, charged in an alleged cocaine trafficking ring, allegedly run from two off-campus fraternity houses, with some pledges accused of cutting and packaging cocaine as part of the initiation rituals. Really? The Pennsylvania Attorney General announced on the 17th of this month that 14 individuals facing charges in that particular situation. Interesting. Yep. If you want to get into this fraternity, come cut some cocaine for us. We get you in. As I say, if that would have happened at an African-American college, yeah, it would still be in the news. But we know, as I say, who controls the narrative. And who controlled the narrative could have been some of the cousins of some of the ones dealing with this case. That's why they pulled it out of the news real fast. But that went to the black college where everybody and the mama, the president, been talking garbage about the HBCUs and all kind of stuff. Yeah, I had to bring it up this morning. Some people said, no, you're pulling out the race card. But no, I'm not pulling out the race card. I'm telling it like I feel. Now, if you feel the same or you don't, okay, that's all right. You can dial me up at 206-325-1420 or 503-770-8725. Things that happen in our community always get blown up. And others do things, and the covers are pulled over, and you don't hear too much about it anymore. Our good friends out in Gary, Indiana, I hope they have the power back. Can you imagine going 2 weeks or something like that without any electricity at your house? Not just for your microwave oven, but other things, fans and air conditioners. And it's been hot back there, too. I know the tornado came through and wrecked the place, but the power company was taking its time to get the power back on in basically a minority area there back in Gary, Indiana. So people are slowly but surely getting their power back, and I spoke to someone yesterday, and I may dial them up this morning if I have a time to see how things have happened. But things are happening back there. But it's back in Gary, Indiana. Out power, yeah. Speaking about power, are we giving up our power too much when we don't become involved with what's happening in our neighborhoods? Yeah, I pause for the effect. Do we give up too much power when we don't become involved in things in the neighborhood? Accidents happen, events happen, and things are and politically happen in our community, but we sometimes just sit and they're going to do what they're going to do anyway. Take that old attitude. Yeah, they're going to do what they're going to do anyway. That's why you need to get up and become involved. Yeah, we see what happened at our schools, and schools are going to be starting soon in the area. Mm-hmm. Some may start as early as next week. Okay. Become involved with what's happening at the schoolhouses or whatever's happening in your community. Mm-hmm. We see that, was that last year at Seattle Public Schools, a lot of the whites went down there, and they had a problem with this and that. And they drew a big crowd. But what happens in basically in our communities, we don't go to these meetings. I do not know why. But maybe we're just shy. Hey, we don't want to get involved. No, but you better advocate for your grandkid or your kid or whatever for your community. That's why I often say when you have things happening in one's community, become involved. I know we've moved out to these exclusive areas. Say, what's exclusive? Covington? Oh, that's exclusive? Okay. Out the Federal Way, yeah. Black Diamond and places like that. Mm-hmm. And we feel that we've moved out there and we should not get involved or don't want to get involved. But you better do it because your next-door neighbor who don't look like you, they're setting up meetings, making decisions that would involve you, and sometimes those decisions it may not be the decisions you want to have, okay? Mm-hmm. That's why becoming involved in everything that happens in one's community. Yep, you got to. If you don't, others will do what they do and, forget about you. You've heard this before on the show, and not a broken record, but wherever you live, become involved. Just like elections, when elections roll around. If everybody voting ages should be voting, and if they're not concerned about voting, maybe you ought to set them down and let them know that the decisions made by the mayor, the city council, the county council, will affect your behind too. Okay? Yep. Hate to put it that way, but every decision they make affect you. Uh-huh. When they raise those taxes, we're going to put like a 1% on the property tax line, and okay? As affect you, then you will complain. We'll be complaining. That's why you know who your representatives are, your county council person, your district person, because if there's an issue, put them on hotline, on speed dial, and let them know how you feel. Have you ever talked to your congressperson, your city council person? You know who that person is? Okay. Because some of the city council person and people, you vote for them and they run and hide. Where is Eddie Lynn? I've talked to people out of Eddie Lynn's district out in South Seattle they only see him at events. Other than that, that's it. Not that I'm calling out any city, Seattle City Council people, but, you know, that's it. Yeah, Eddie Lenz, your cronies, listen this morning, you can tell them we're talking about you on the radio. We see one of the most high-profile people, and you see her everywhere. Speak about our good friend, Joy Hollingsworth, the Seattle City Council president. Yep, she seems to be the one of the ones out there in the community, representing one's community. But where's the South Seattle City Council person? He run tonight. That's all right. It's like King County Council, Jeremiah Sahale. Oh, speak about him. I see our refugee friends, were they getting $300,000 or more? No, these are millions of dollars more. Where's that money? That's why you got to keep an eye on your council person. Keep an eye on your council person. I'll say that one more time. Keep an eye on your council person, because you know he's going to be looking out for his own. I know it sounds kind of jaded to some, but he will be looking out for his own. And I want to ask the question this morning. Is it really that terrible with our transgender people that the city of Seattle has to put out $300,000 to help y'all? I mean, is it that really bad? I was reading an article about it and said a lot of just transgender people are moving to Seattle and they need help. What is about our regular folks? Is that really they need help? $300,000. That may be a small amount to some, but they say the transgender people are going through problems right now. Interesting. We're at 206-325-1420 and 503-770-8725. They say, yep, they're coming from other parts of the United States to Seattle, because in Seattle, I've heard it before, we do a lot for folks. That's why a lot of homeless people come to Seattle, because you have a lot of great programs that other cities don't. But $300,000 to help our transgender folks. Now, I'm not against transgender people. No, I live and let live. You can do what you want to do. I can't tell you who to sock it to, okay? 7:33 in the morning time. What's on your mind this morning? You know what's on my mind. I've talked about what's on my mind this morning. 206-325-1420 and 503-770-8725. Sometimes people tell me that we're in the greater Pacific Northwest, and we've heard on the show that we sometimes don't become involved in the situation. We let the other guys take care of it, and then we come complain. Well, why we weren't involved? Well, when things start happening, we got to become involved, or we can initiate things ourselves, right? Okay. We don't have to wait till someone else starts something. Let's get to two or three people of the like-minded people together and start a movement and deal with something. We see other communities do it all the time. But then someone says, where are the black leaders? Why we don't have black leaders? Let's see, how many can I name on my hand here? One, two, three. But you very seldom hear from them. What's happening, folks, with our people? Is it that we let other people of our like kind do what they want to do, get the monies into the community, and spend it the way they want to spend it? Some spend it with their favorite people, you know. Okay. Oh, speaking about spending money and things, I went to the event at the Kennedy Center on Saturday and went to talk to a lot of great programs, and that's I think the program is called Arm Around Us, and I hope to have them on the show pretty soon. It was an event, a group sort of like Passageway that helped people, committed to Passageway, that is, they help people getting out of prison to further themselves in life. But that's just one of the many programs I ran into over the weekend. We're at 206-325-1420 and 503-770-8725. Nothing on your mind this morning? Okay. I know someone's going to be talking about reparations. Saw a story this weekend about reparations and says needed, if needed, but in what form? And as usual, there was others of other persuasion questioning why we need to pay y'all. My friend, simply saying, my family wasn't around when this was going on, but, you know, don't seem to realize, this person don't seem to realize that his family, he benefited from, and he is still benefiting from some of the things that happened back in the early days of our lives. We go back to slavery and such things like that. But the other folks, they just want to say, no, we don't want to deal with it. It's not our thing. We run around and all these kind of things. And, you know, the old tap dance, that's what I call it, to try to simply say, y'all don't deserve it. But we deserve everything we can get. Yes, we can. Yes, we do. Everything. Whether it's housing, educational opportunities, or job opportunities. But no, that we see what's happening on the federal, right from the federal administration, cutting jobs here, cutting jobs there. And we see what also what happens with the first day of the Trump administration, cut all those black women out of jobs. Uh-huh. Okay. Caller, you on the air this morning. What's on your mind at 7:37?
3: Grand Rising, Mr. Frank. Grand Rising to the listening audience. Peace and blessings.
2: Uh-huh. And did I talk about you? You're not one of the people that don't sit down and do anything, are you?
3: Oh, nah. I wasn't even saying. Oh, I was saying this, but that's definitely not me. You already know Mr. Frank.
2: I know. I just had to ask that this morning. I'm glad you called. Yeah. All right.
3: It has started, though, Mr. Frank. It started. You know what I'm saying? Like, again, what do say? He said, you will have all your rights taken from you and you're going to ask for it, right? And so I remember the first mass shooting that I remember was Columbine. And in the barbershop, we were like, why? They showed it on TV for a whole month of them trying to figure out what was wrong with the boys and what happened and the psychological. And in the barbershop, we were like, they're giving the blueprint for this to happen again. Well, like we kept saying it, like, why are they showing this on TV? And then what happens after that? Mass shootings become normal. You know what I'm saying? And so it's almost like you can see it, right? And so, like, again, you mentioned the media isn't talking about whatever. So let's put their media also with their education, and let's put it together. They're not showing us and teaching us nothing that we need. You know what I'm saying? Like, they're showing us. I was watching Joseph last night. It was like a AI-generated thing on Tubi, a movie. Mm-hmm. But it looked like a movie. Me and Wifey was like, man, is this AI? And you had to look real close. It was like, yeah, this is AI. And we looked it up. It was like, yeah, this is AI. But Joseph was black. All his brothers were black. Everybody's black. And we saw Moses. Moses is black. So now you're having media that's portraying something other than what we've been shown, at least my whole life. You know what I'm saying? And so it's up to us to report these things because they're not going to do it. You know what I'm saying? Like I said, if it's up to them, they're never going to show their faults. You know what I'm saying? They get arrested more than us because there's supposedly more of them, right? When it comes to welfare, they're on welfare, and I'm talking about the Caucasian people. They're on welfare more than us because there's more of them. But we're the face, right? There's more people in jail because there's more of them, but we're the face. Mm-hmm. And then, you know, by per person, per 100,000 people, we have more people per capita in jail than they do, right? But we have to stop asking, like, when are they going to do things? Because they're not. And when they do, it's for a reason. Like, they'll give one or two of us some things and then suppress the rest of us. You know what I'm saying? And so they do stuff like that. So I'm glad you reported on it because I didn't even know nothing about it. Like, the thing that's happening in, where is it at? Not Flint. What's the other one? Gary. Again, these are places where we live. Flint, Michigan. Does Flint, Michigan have water right now? Do they have water right now?
2: If I remember correctly, it should be all great now. Right.

0: guys for bringing it up, because I'm not on social media like that, and so that was great to know. But if we want to, if it's gonna happen, it's gonna be us. It's not gonna be them, you know. It's gonna be us portraying what the Bible says, or whatever the case where it says skin was like bronze and his hair was like wool. We know that they're not gonna put it in there because we saw their picture of what that was, and so it's the same in the school system. So we're going to have to continue to create our own systems, our own, like we've been doing for, since the beginning. What the lady say? We're not, the lady in Africa, it was a lady in Africa. She was saying that they're developing. And she was like, no, we're not developing. We're redeveloping, because we were already developed before they came through and destroyed everything. You know what I'm saying? So, and I say that very loosely because it didn't happen overnight. There was a guy named John Horse that fought the Europeans in America before it was America for 50 years. It was a queen in Congo that fought the
1: wish I could help you.
0: King Leopold, wherever okay. King Leopold okay. from, right. but right. fought Queen Nzinga fought him for 50 years. So this is not something like they just came through and they just conquered. They came through. They learned. They got next to people. They swindled and worked their way. This happened over decades. This happened over centuries. You see what I'm saying? So it's not something that's just like, oh, they just popped up. No, they just didn't pop up. They systematically over decades and centuries put themselves in place. And I'm gonna tell you a major thing. And this is the reason why. And I'll let you guys go. They destroy libraries and stuff when they conquer people. They destroy your history. When they attack Iraq, they bomb the University of Baghdad. You know what I'm saying? They bomb their libraries. Why? Because they're getting rid of the evidence of who they were, right? Mm-hmm. And so we got to do a better job of understanding our enemy, because we get all emotional and it's like, oh, yeah. And then we start arguing amongst each other and they just sit back and laugh. You know what I'm saying?
1: Yes, sir. Going. Same thing when it comes to crime. We shoot each other.
0: Yes,
1: and that has to stop of all ages, not just young folks. Yes. As someone was simply saying that the white man don't have to worry about anything now. We're killing each other.
0: Hey,
1: and that that really has to stop.
0: We're doing their work for them, Mr. Frank, and that is huge. I'm glad you said that. And I'm going to let you guys go. But one more last thing, rest in power to Miss Lanner. I didn't know that she had passed, but I definitely wanted to express my condolences to the family and in the community, because she was the first voice that I heard on this radio station.
1: Mm-hmm.
0: And she was the one I used to listen to it on the AM. I could barely hear it. And I'm sitting up early in the morning listening. This is like mid-2000s. So definitely she will be missed. And let's carry on tradition and the fight that she has and others have taken up.
1: You know, just to let you know, after working along many years with Barbara, she always loved you. She said, that guy from Fairway Way got a lot to say.
0: Hey, I love her. That's the thing, Mr. Frank, because it was never disrespect. It was always just a different viewpoint, and I just wanted to talk. And she has so much knowledge and so much wisdom. And I just wanted to be a part of that, and she definitely did that. So I definitely condolences. She will be missed, and we're going to carry on tradition of her legacy and what she was doing. So
1: thank you very much, sir. Thank you very much. Should have information soon on the memorial service for Miss Barbara Lanner, the former host of the show. And we thank you very much. Okay, if it wasn't for her, I wouldn't be here on this particular show. Yep, she moved on to do other things, but she came back occasionally. To be a guest on the show, and I still can hear her now. Yep, Miss Blainers. Barbara, we miss her. Yes, we do. Let's go to another phone call this morning on Community Appropriate, 7:45 in the morning. Good morning, caller. You're on the air.
2: Good morning, Frank.
1: Good morning.
2: I tuned in late Thursday, the last 2 minutes of the show, and I was so sad to hear that Barbara had passed on. He was a great individual, not only for this show, but for the community itself. So many people depended on her to give them the straight skinny on

0: matters, mm-hmm. as well as community matters. And it was just a joy to have her speaking on issues that concern black people continually. So I just wanted to send my condolences out to the family, and extend my condolences to the community at the loss of a fantastic and great woman.
1: Yes, sir. So, yes, sir. You know, she gave a lot of free advice to those who, you know, being the lawyer she was, and you know, we greatly missed. Yes, sir.
0: You know, Frank, and I just want to echo the gentleman that calls in to from Federal Way there. You know, I hear him speak very often on listening to the show, and he is 100% right, not only about the present day things that are taking place, but he's right about our history. Our history is such in this country. It didn't start in 1492 when Columbus got lost in the West Indies and thought he was in America. And how this area of this part of the world, America, was colonialized by the white Europeans. Fact of the matter is that we have been trading, and there's evidence to prove it, as Africans. The Africans have been trading with the Native Americans in this part of the world almost 1,000 years before the Europeans had even thought about trying to conquer this part of the world. And so, I mean, there's evidence. To show that black people had navigated through all their intellect and intelligence and navigational skills to trade with the Native Americans here. And the fact of the Native Americans even said so in the in some of their correspondence and writings and their history, and they talk about the fact that the dark man and how he came with in the big boats and the big ships and traded with them way prior to those thousands of years before 1,000 years before so-called America was discovered. Mm-hmm. How can you discover something that's already here? It's been here.
1: That's right.
0: And they continue to try to wipe out our history, and you know, they are the people of so many of the institutions in this country, and have done a good job of brainwashing white people into believing that there was no history. And some of them believe that they keep saying black people should go back to Africa. Some of these megas, they should just go back to Africa because they have no understanding of the contributions of black people in this country. And they want to continue to, not only to try to wipe out our history and keep us ignorant, and not knowledgeable about what took place in the past, but they have brainwashed a lot of these uneducated white people in this country.
1: Go back to Africa, okay? Well, I simply tell them to take their friends and their behinds back to Poland, Switzerland, Norway, and everywhere, okay? You know, you go to certain cities, and there's a Norwegian side of town, a Switzerland side of town, a German side of town. Take them back to where they came from. Hey, Carl, I want to thank you very much. And I know you've been an ex-military man. You probably got something to say about number 45, number 47, wants to take Dory Miller's name off of that aircraft carrier and put his name on it. You know, that's so sad. But you did hear the story.
0: I did.
1: Yeah.
0: All right, Frank. We'll talk to you later. Thank you so much.
1: Yes, sir. We'll get to that, make more comment about that shortly after the break. We're going to take a quick break before we have to get out of here for a Monday morning. 206-325-1420. And 503-770-8725, 1420 KRIZ, 1620 KYIZ.
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2: KYZ into your Monday morning, day number 24 of the month of August. Thanks for Hayward Evans, the president of the Seattle King County branch of the NAACP, reminding us about the 63rd anniversary celebration of the March in Washington, an event to be held at the Church OK, get my notes here straight, the Holgate Street Church. That'll be on this Friday, starting at 5:30, when a lot of awards will be given away. Speaking about awarding things to individuals and such, U.S. Navy was considering stripping the name of the World War II hero that is Doris Miller, from a new aircraft carrier under construction to name it after Donald Trump, our current president. And for those who don't know, Doris Miller was a African-American Black Navy cook who heroically manned an anti-aircraft gun and saved wounded soldiers during the 1941 attack on Pearl Harbor. The gentleman right now at 1600 Pennsylvania Avenue wants to name everything after him. Maybe he'll have a brand new type of, a little joke here, a brand new type of water, toilet paper. Yeah, the best toilet paper you ever had because it wipes you cleaner than anybody else. Yeah, I know one day you're going to take me out of here, folks, all right? But I'm serious. Uh-huh. Yes, I am. 206-325-1420. And 503-770-8725. 7:54 in the morning time. Sometimes you don't laugh. Yep. You got to smile sometimes. All right. Get no fright all the time, please. That's what I was doing this weekend. We're watching Byron Donalds, the black man that will be in the line to run for governor in the state of Florida in upcoming election. And Tim Scott, the senator from South Carolina. Boy, they ask them questions and they know how to dance, tap dance, and beat around a bush. Yeah. We see that Trump Kool-Aid still strong, but if you notice, neither one of them is in the cabinet. No black person except one. And we haven't heard anything from that black cabinet member. I think he's hit HUD. He's in where they call it the black job. But, these gentlemen were tap dancing around. Ask a question and not get an answer. And I'm glad Kristen Welker on NBC show on Sunday morning. You can tell that she was getting kind of PO'd with Tim Scott. Ask a question, give an answer. Don't stand there and start talking around what the topic was or what the question was all about. But it's political time, and we know when it comes to politics, there's a lot of beating around the bush. That's why we see what we see and see what we hear and what we're involved with. Yeah, not that I should jump on the mayor of Seattle, but, people asking, where can I sign the petition, the recall petition? Well, I'm quite sure it'll be coming out. First, you got to go to court. People online are asking, where can I sign? Some will say she should not have been there anyway. That's a good question. Some folks have never heard of her. She was a community organizer and protesting here and there, but all of a sudden, she's the mayor. I guess politics work strange. Yes, they do. Birds of a feather flock together, and we know we're in Seattle, and we love to say it's liberal. Liberal am I behind. Yep, when it comes to benefiting white folks, yeah. When it comes to benefiting anybody else, no. Okay, I'm going to just say it like it is. I know it's going to piss some folks off, but I don't care. We see it every day in the city of Seattle. Yeah, They get what they want. We ask for something, and all y'all begging. I see a lot of folk that don't look like me, 5 to 10 shades color brighter than me, be asking for things. Are they begging? No. Nope. They got the right complexion for the right connection. And you can add that up, two and two is going to be four, and you know what I'm trying to say. All right? I'm just about ready to get out of here for a Monday morning, and hope that you're going to enjoy your Monday. And I want to thank you for locking it in. We'll get together tomorrow. But do what you have to do. Get ready. Get everybody in your family ready. Make sure they are ready come November to vote. No excuse. If they cannot find their birth certificate now, get on the case. Do not wait till the last minute, because somewhere along the way, that's going to be some garbage happening between now and Election Day. Watch it. Keep your eyes open, because we know who's head of this country is going to do everything they can. Oh, and our good friends in Canada, boy, I know they're mad. A 50% tariff. There are folks that currently doing business with Canada. They are screaming already, especially in some of these small towns right close to Canada. And Canadians have stopped coming over the border. Mm-hmm. 50% tariffs. That's interesting. Mm-hmm. I know some folks are still trying to collect from the tariffs they had a couple months ago. But it's happening, and we'll see what's going to happen to our Canadian friends and all those in the construction industry. Yep, they're going to have to pay more for lumber. A lot of things come out of Canada where you may not realize, but 50% tariffs. The Canadian says, Canadian Prime Minister said, y'all do it to me, I know how to do it right back to you. So if you're a drinker of the Canadian spirits, I'll put it that way, at the spirit store, you're going to have to be paying more. Whatever has come from Canada, it is wild. In today's land and milk and honey, uh-huh. Also, our good friends, if you live in the city of Seattle, you can keep an eye on your utility bill, too, because all the utilities are going to be an increase in the next couple of months, okay? 9% here on that, 9% there on there. It's quite crazy. Hey, tomorrow morning we'll do it again on this great radio station. Enjoy your Monday. Thanks for listening to Community Potpourri. Opinions expressed on Community Potpourri are the opinions of those of the participants of the program. 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KYIZ Renton, Seattle. 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

0: 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We could be reading your letter live on the air, just like we're going to read this one right here, right now. And you never know, it could be yours.
1: It could be yours. Buckle up and hold on tight. We got it for you. Here it is. Strawberry Letter.
0: Thank you, nephew. Subject, find somebody else to play with. Dear Stephen Shirley, I'm dating a man that thinks the sun rises and sets on him. He's very self-centered, and because he has beautiful hazel eyes, he's had these all of his life, he's very conceited. We started dating because I made him pursue me. In the beginning, I never called him, and when he texted me, I left him on read, so he would have to work hard to get my attention. He thought it was all a game, and he said he never had to work so hard to get someone that he was interested in. I wanted him to know that I'm the prize, not him. So now we've been dating for almost a year, and I've fallen in love with him. The tables have turned, and he started back talking to me crazy. The other day, I told him that I love him, and his response was, "How could you not? This is not cute at all," and I checked him on it. During that argument, he said that he doesn't need to say that he loves me every day because if he didn't love me, he would have left a long time ago because he meets beautiful women every day. I let him know that he better stop playing with me because the same goes for me. I can also find someone that shows me love and appreciation. It's always about him, and if he hasn't had a haircut, we can't go on a date. I've canceled plans so many times because he felt like he didn't look presentable. I've started going out without him because it is awkward because most of our friends are coupled up. But it's awkward because most of our friends are coupled up. Sex is awkward, too, because he says stuff like, "Look into these hazel eyes," when we're doing it. He is a beautifully handsome man, but he needs to find somebody else to play with. Can he be fixed, or does he need to date himself? Well, he kind of is dating himself. You know, we love to see confidence in people, but it does sound like your man is quite a bit full of himself, okay? The only other thing I could say about him is that he's been like this since day one. I mean, this letter is filled with him all the way through the letter. He hasn't changed from the beginning of your letter to the end, but it seems you have changed. And you've changed a lot. You're not the confident, self-assured, playing hard to get woman that you were when you guys first met. I guess because you've fallen in love with him, you say. In the beginning, you made him chase you. You know, when he texted you, you didn't answer him right away. All those things. But now you've let your guard down and Mr. Conceited, and he's changed the game on you. It's perfectly fine to be in love with someone, but not at the expense of your own happiness, okay? So all I can say is that if this guy isn't giving you what you want, and he isn't, like telling you he loves you when you need that, or he's not going out with you because he didn't get a haircut, or if the sex is awkward, then you need to move on and live your life. I mean, you know, all you've talked about is how he looks. Anyway, you never said, you know, that he's a good man or anything like that. And like you said, you can find someone to love and appreciate you. Maybe he's just too pretty or too selfish for you. And he's very conceited and stuck on himself, and he can't, you know, give you any love or any time. Steve?
2: Well, she says the title of the letter, Find Somebody Else to Play With. Well, lady, I got to tell you, first you're doing it right. You made him chase you. You made him work for it. You made him earn it. You know, men like the pursuit. We pursue things that we think have value. And the more value you have on yourself, the more valuable we'll treat you when we get you. The only problem you have is you didn't understand what you have to do. After you get them to pursue you, you must keep raising the bar. Men understand that. We are competitors by nature. We know if we want to be the fastest boy on the street, we got to beat all the boys on the street. Now, if a new boy move on the street, we got to beat it. We won't keep beating on the fastest. That's the rule. if you want to be the best boxer on the street, you got to box everybody on the street. You can, now, if you can't whoop everybody on the street, you can't say you're the best boxer on the street. The bar always moves when you go up in grades. I'm the best football player in the ninth grade. Well, we're going to 10th now. Some other people over here. You know, you run track at the little school you go to, the little private school. You're winning. Don't go down there in that hood. Because they got some different people down there running track. About to give it about your little jacket with the emblem on it. They're going to blow you in that emblem. It's going to be off on the ground. Don't nobody care about you going down that little private school. You're going to hit with these black kids. They don't care nothing about that. Because the competition changes. Men are raised and understand that the bar moves constantly. Women, you cannot forget when you're dating men to keep moving the bar. That you got to rise to the occasion. Create new occasions. Don't stop. That's what happened to this sister right here. She made him pursue him. He's everything. Now, she a little caught up now because he's pretty. We're going to get into that second half because I have told y'all about dating these pretty men, ain't I told y'all? I done told y'all about dating pretty men. I done told y'all. Now, look at you. Got the little pretty thing. Now y'all can't go nowhere because he ain't got no haircut. See right there?
0: Hold that thought.
2: We come
0: Stevie.
2: Back. We're going to get into that.
0: Hold that thought.
2: No fault. You pick pretty.
0: You're cute at the bank.
2: That's what you get.
0: All right.
2: That's what you get.
0: We'll have part two of Steve's response coming up. Why are you mad about that? Coming up in 23 minutes after today's Strawberry Letter subject, find somebody else to play with. We'll get back into it right after this.
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3: All right, come on, Steve. Let's recap today's strawberry letter. The subject: find somebody else to play with.
4: Yeah, she done met this pretty dude, made him pursue her, then she forgot to keep raising the bar. Now he done changed on her. You know, we started dating because I made him pursue me in the beginning. I never called him back. I made him work for it. He thought it was a game. He said he ain't never had to work so hard to get somebody who was interested in it. I wanted him to know that I'm the prize. Lady, I'm telling you, you did everything right. So now that we've been dating for almost a year and I'm falling in love with him, tables have turned and he started talking back to me crazy. See right there, the tables didn't turn. You didn't raise the bar. You have to keep raising the bar. A person can only talk to you crazy if you let them. If you let them. Other day I told him I loved him. His response was, how could you not?
3: I love you.
4: You see me. Look at me.
3: Baby, I love
4: you. You see how pretty I am? Look at me. This is not cute at all. And I checked him on it. Doing that argument. Now, you in an argument, you done told a man you love him, and it done resulted in an argument. He said if he didn't love you, he ain't got to tell you that every day, because if he didn't love you, he would have left you a long time ago. Dog, what? Like, nah, that's to make you feel fortunate. Because he meets beautiful women every day. Oh, okay. So I let him know he better stop playing with me, because the same goes for me. I can also find somebody that shows me love and appreciation. It's always about him. If he ain't had a haircut, we can't go out on a date. I canceled plans so many times because he felt like he didn't look presentable. I started going out without him, but it's awkward because most of our friends are coupled up. Their sex is awkward too, because he says stuff like, look into these hazel eyes when we doing it. He's a beautifully handsome man, but he needs to find somebody else to play with. Can this be fixed, or does he need to date himself? All right, let's go back to this letter right now. He
3: How
4: told
3: pretty
4: you,
3: is he?
4: The funniest line I ever heard one time, I used to play golf with this dude named Pretty Ricky. He used to win the Black Enterprise golf tournament every year till this young frat brother's son came along and started whooping. Pretty Ricky was a funny guy, man. We called him Pretty Ricky. This girl was one time talking to us. We was having a break at the ninth hole. She came up to Pretty Ricky and said, so you're Pretty Ricky? He said, yes, I am. She said, why they call you Pretty Ricky? He said, isn't it obvious?
3: Crushed him.
4: He said, she said, why they call you Pretty Ricky? He said, isn't it obvious? I fell out laughing because it was the coolest remark I had ever heard.
3: Yeah.
4: And isn't it obvious? And so it reminds me of this dude with the, hey, but Pretty Ricky was a good dude. If he out there, that's what I love for. But now, you know, you dating this pretty dude. I done told y'all about getting these pretty men. Now, you trying to go on a date. You can't go nowhere because he don't got no haircut. So just come on. Oh, trim your little hair up with your little edges at the house and come on. You canceling dates because he pretty. He spending more time in the mirror than you. He licking his baby finger, wiping down his eyebrows. I don't date nobody like that. If you see a man lick his baby finger and then smooth his eyebrow with his baby finger, careful. Careful. Now he's sitting up here. Now making having sex is awkward. Yeah. Look into these hazel eyes. I got news for you. Brown eyes do that too. Yeah. There's some brown eyed boys in here, put it on you. Huh? Come on now. Come on. I got a partner, we call him Cyclops. He got one eye. He's kind of, the other one kind of gray. Cause he got, you know, yeah, he got an accident when we was kids and cut his eye. You know, they didn't have nothing to fix it back then. So he just got this gray eye. We call him Cyclops. Well, not in front of girls, we just call him Clops for short. you know, Cyclops.
3: Like they can't figure that out.
4: Clops.
1: Oh, you softened
4: it. We call it Clops. Yeah, we call him Clops when the girls are around, but it's Cyclops when we by ourselves watching.
3: Right.
4: Man, like we'll be cheering for the game. He go, man, you see that? They say, did you?
1: You know what?
3: Back to the letter, crazy.
4: This is a letter. Listen to me, ladies. That's date you. Get you an ugly man. Get you a man that's bearable to look at.
3: Why she got to get an ugly man?
4: Pretty men don't ever work out. They just don't. Ask anybody that's married or dating a pretty man. It don't work.
3: Now there's somebody on the show that will disagree with you.
1: Come on.
4: That's why he married, though.
5: And I'm doing just fine. It worked out for me.
4: Yeah, she married somebody that's bearable. You've never heard Lemonade say, oh, my God, he's pretty. You've never heard her.
3: Ever.
4: And I've known him the whole time they've been married. I've never once said, he is so pretty. Have you ever heard anybody say he was pretty?
3: But that's in his mind, though.
4: No, it don't matter. Strange. You should have it in your mind that you're attractive. But know in your heart that you're not. Stop lying to yourself. Just wear as nice a suit as you. In your mind, say you're attractive, but in your heart, know your ass is blown.
3: Not blown.
4: No, know it. Hope somebody accept you as you are. No, I'm talking about throw up from the flow up.
3: All right. Listen.
4: Shut up.
3: 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Download it today. Coming up in 46 minutes after, it's Junior in Sports Talk right after this.
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1: First of all, let me tell everybody in Lansdowne, Pennsylvania, Philly, whole nine, thank y'all for coming out. Sold out show, man. Tommy, I saw your people, man. your boy is ready for you, man. He ready. That brother that promoted that? On, that brother, man, talked about you the whole time. He said, man, nephew Tommy came down here, sold out two shows me. Like, I wasn't even there. I said, okay. I'm here for nothing. Not great, brother, man. Thank you, Lansdowne. Thank you, Pennsylvania. I mean, it was a great show. Ken Whitley was there, man. Ken Whitley. And then guess who showed up, Tommy?
2: Who was that?
1: Sherry Shepherd.
0: I knew you were going to say Sherry
2: showed
0: Shepherd.
2: Up.
1: Sherry showed
2: What's
1: up, man.
2: What's up, Sherry?
1: Boy, Sherry, that's my girl, man. Hey, Ken Whitley, she love you, man. Everybody love Tommy. But I don't like, I find out when I'm going on the road, Tommy, I don't like hearing about you when I'm working. I don't like him.
2: Really? I'm coming here talking about Tommy. I'm trying to work.
1: I'm trying to work. But talking about, where's Tommy at? Like, I'm here.
0: Don't you see me? You see me.
1: You don't see me? But no, man, they love you, man. They told me what you did, brother. I appreciate it, man. Thank you so much to everybody in Lansdowne, Pennsylvania. But I know you going, Tommy. You see, this. Watch this, Carl. Watch this, Shirley. This is what I do now. Tommy, you got a 5-3-2 coming up. You ain't going to tell us about it.
2: I'll tell y'all later. You heard about everything.
1: Yeah, because they told me last weekend. They just told me. Tommy's doing 5-6-2 with me. Really?
2: Can I say something real quick? I missed it the whole show. Today is the day, y'all. This is Nephew Tommy. This is August 24th. This is 4 years cancer-free right here this day. On this
0: congratulations.
2: Day.
0: Congratulations.
2: Praise
0: the Lord.
2: This day, my man.
0: Yes.
2: Sir.
1: You better say
0: warrior.
1: That,
0: warrior.
2: 4 years. Praise right. God.
0: Yes, yes, yes.
3: Well, here's any sports, Junior?
1: Yeah, here's our half of sports. Have you seen us, Tommy? We lost the game.
2: I know it. At the last
3: on
2: minute.
3: Thursday.
1: At the last minute, yeah. You know, on Thursday.
3: I watched that game.
2: Yeah. They're doing what they do, Junior. They doing what they do.
1: I'm trying to figure out, is we really going to the Super Bowl? Yeah. I don't really believe we going no more.
3: It's preseason, you fair weather fan. What is wrong with you?
2: Did you see how the weather been the same. The weather been the same. Hot.
1: Yeah. The weather, it's been hot. It's not nothing to do with us being fans. But I'm concerned because I saw the Cowboys win. Yeah. I know something wrong now.
3: Mm. It's preseason, guys.
1: Preseason ain't got nothing to do with us losing at the last minute.
3: Yes, it does. You need your star
1: players. I watched everybody else's team win. When they won, they won. Ain't nobody ever came back from 20-3 and beat us.
0: Ooh, you sound like Steve right now.
1: Yeah.
2: 20-3.
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3: I saw
1: 50-50.
3: It.
1: 50-50.
0: Wow.
3: I saw the game.
0: All right, Junior.
1: No, Carl. Did you see how we lost the game?
0: We'll see how the rest of the season goes, Junior. Thank you.
1: We're going to be good.
0: Coming up at the top of the hour, when you donate old clothes, do you care who ends up wearing them? That's the question. We'll get an answer for you right after this.
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0: This is from Lawrence in Seattle. Lawrence says, my wife and I donated clothes to a local shelter, and my wife noticed that the director of the shelter had on one of her dresses, and another day she noticed that the lady had on one of her old totes. My wife wants to go confront the lady and then report her to the church that funds the shelter. I told my wife it's not worth it, and now she's mad at me and said I'm defending the thieving woman. I was just trying to defuse the situation. How do I get out of this big mess?
1: Yeah, that is crazy, man, because your wife, what difference does it make who got the clothes? You gave the clothes. Maybe the director needed some clothes. You don't know a person's situation.
2: Yeah, that's right.
1: You gave from your heart. That should be it. You don't know the director's situation. That director might be struggling, man. People that are in, let me tell you something. People that are in, what do they call it?
0: Service.
1: You know, when people work for us, foundations, what do they call them?
3: Volunteer.
1: Nonprofit. When people are working in nonprofit, they don't make a lot of money.
2: No.
1: Those people are working off of love, blood, sweat, and tears, but mostly love. And so, man, you don't know what the... Maybe she want to feel better about coming to work trying to help somebody.
0: Yeah.
1: Hard to help somebody and you look like you need it too.
0: Right. Yeah.
1: Wow.
0: Okay.
3: Yeah, wifey needs to let that go.
0: She really does. Let it go. Did you really give it from the heart?
1: She should just say, hey, sister, I see some of the stuff. Do you need any more things? Because I have some more things. That'd be the best way to do it. You mad? You helped somebody. You gave the money, you gave the clothes to help somebody.
0: Yeah.
1: She need help. She went, Lord Jesus, I need this. Thank you, God.
0: Right. And now she's thinking
1: something she praying for.
0: By reporting the lady and possibly making her lose her job. Come on. It's not that
4: serious. There's
0: some
4: wives out there that's getting on me her. Oh.
3: So that's your comment?
0: Yeah. He's so stupid.
4: You don't see that. But I and you I don't see that. I agree with that.
0: All right, here we go. We have time for another one. This is from Cheryl in Lexington. Cheryl says, I'm dating two men right now and I have sex with both of them. Before you judge me, I'm 58 years old and I know what I'm doing, but no one else does. So my reputation is intact. One is a beast in the bedroom and the other is a beast in the boardroom. With those two, I have to decide between lots of money or lots of great sex. I am open to meeting new guys so I can see what all is out there before I settle down. I was in a 10-year relationship that didn't work out. The goal is to get married, so I want to get it right and not waste another 10 years of my life. Did you guys play the field before you got married? Or is there a better way to find Mr. Right? Interesting.
3: Well, did we play the field?
1: I think anything that we say to you is going to be negated. It's going to be negated because you said, I know what I'm doing. Well, then keep on doing what you're doing. But so far, you're single.
0: Yeah. Meaning she hasn't told the world. The world doesn't know that she's sleeping with these two guys. She knows.
1: Meanwhile, she's single.
3: I say go for the boardroom.
4: Go to the money.
3: Get this money. You 58.
5: Since you got options.
3: I
1: know what I'm doing. Well, all right, well, keep on doing what you're doing. Because right now, again, you're single.
0: Okay, but she has options, though. She definitely has options here.
1: So she says.
0: Yeah, well, that's all we have to go on. That's what she says.
1: The boardroom guy ain't stupid.
3: No, he's not.
0: That's why
1: See, that's the whole problem, though. What? Yeah. Some y'all think all men are stupid, and they're not.
0: Well, she never said that.
1: Well, but you're assuming that you got choices and you getting away with it. That's what she's thinking. No one knows. Well, that may not be true.
0: All right. Coming up at 20 minutes after, we'll have more of the Steve Harvey Morning Show right after this.
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0: Marlon Jackson of the iconic Jackson 5 family is producing a new documentary that will focus on Joe Jackson, the father and manager of the Jackson 5, according to an announcement by the Jacksons on Instagram. Be quiet, Junior. It's going to be called The Manager, The Mythology. The Legend is an original series that will offer deeper looks at the man whose vision helped shape our family and its musical legacy. A release date has not been announced. And here's the question. Are you guys excited to see a documentary about Joe Jackson?
1: Absolutely. Absolutely.
2: We already saw it. Michael.
1: Uh-huh. Yeah, absolutely. Hey, fellas, let's just do lines we're going to hear in this documentary.
0: Like
1: just
0: what,
1: lines
0: Junior?
1: We're going to have to hear it. Miss another step.
0: Oh. What else you got, Junior?
2: That's terrible.
1: Oh, you like the last whooping? I got another.
0: Oh. Well, it's, you know, he's trying to get it produced now. He's working on it. The Manager of the Mythology. Yeah.
3: Might be a little out of order. Probably should have came out with this one first. Randy. Who told you you was a Jackson?
2: He's not in the family.
0: Oh, my God. Coming up next, it is a round of Would You Rather with the guys right after this.
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1: Line three, we got Cinnamon.
2: Yes.
1: Is that your real name?
2: Yes.
3: Cinnamon Johnson.
1: Ginger Votes. Honey Lips. Bobby Nutmeg.
4: Bobby. Violator Wilson.
1: I'm going to name my baby Gunpowder. Dennis Mills.
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7: Time now for a round of Would You Rather. Would you guys rather cold pizza for breakfast or cold fried chicken?
8: Fried chicken.
7: For breakfast?
9: Cold fried chicken.
3: Yeah, cold fried chicken.
7: All right, would
8: cold
7: you rather
8: pizza
7: go?
8: Pizza is wrong. It's just wrong.
7: Oh, I love cold pizza. All right.
9: Cold pizza ain't always good.
7: All right, would you rather go everywhere in loungewear or just be seriously overdressed wherever you go?
3: Seriously overdressed?
7: Yeah.
8: Yeah.
7: Yeah.
8: Everybody wearing these pajamas to the airport looking like some kids.
7: Bonnets and all of that.
8: Bonnets and house shoes. Slippers. What's wrong with y'all?
7: All right. Steve, did you respond seriously overdressed or loungewear?
9: I'm seriously overdressed now.
7: Yeah. Uh-huh. All right.
8: His loungewear probably looks overdressed.
7: Uh-huh. would you rather put out a diss track on 50 Cent or call your ex to say hello?
8: Hey, I'm not fooling with 50.
3: How you doing? What's going on? Sorry. 50.
9: No, I'm calling my ex and say hello.
7: Yeah. Wow.
8: Ain't nobody fooling with 50, man.
3: Saw you and your new man. Look like y'all are happy.
7: All right. Would you rather confront
3: your
7: biggest
3: new man?
7: I'm happy for you.
3: Glad for y'all.
7: Yes, yeah, stay on over there. All right. Would you rather confront your biggest haters or pray for them and just move on?
3: Come on.
7: Would you rather confront your biggest haters or pray for them and move on? Which
8: I'm
7: one?
8: I'm not praying
7: Steve?
8: For them. I'm not Which praying one? For my haters.
7: You're supposed to pray for your enemies.
8: I'm finna confront them. Who said that? I'm finna.
7: The Lord.
6: So you gonna confront him, Tommy? You gonna confront
8: the Lord? The Lord know me. I'm not finna sit here and change. The Lord been knowing me. He know I'm finna confront these haters. He know that.
7: We'd all be out of a job.
3: Yeah.
8: Every last one of us.
6: Mm. Oh, Steve, what
7: all right,
6: about
7: Steve?
6: You?
7: Yeah. I did black out.
9: I would, I've tried praying for my enemy. And,
7: you have?
3: Well, what'd be your problem? What'd be the problem?
9: What you mean about praying for my enemy? I can't stay with it long.
7: You can't focus. You know,
9: I ain't never completed the prayer.
7: Like I just did.
9: Yeah, you know, I be praying and then I lose focus. I can't.
7: Hey, it happens. Thank you, guys. That's
9: praying,
7: today's.
9: Then I get to thinking about them and then there's something they said and then I'm going to go down there. And then
7: That's today's round of Would You Rather. Thank you, guys. Coming up next, it is our last break of the day and we'll close out the show with the one and only Steve Harvey right after this.
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0: 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Last break of the day. And Steve, before we get out of here, as usual, Junior has a question for you.
1: Well, I'll never get
2: all right, that. Junior.
3: No, Tommy wants to ask a question today, Steve.
2: Always want to ask the question. We don't let him ask questions because closing remarks is serious.
1: Mine is serious.
3: Let him try.
0: Okay, Steve.
3: Let him try.
2: I already know better.
0: You do. Trust me.
1: This is a serious question.
2: Oh, don't try to encourage him. Try to encourage him.
3: Okay.
2: All right, Steve. Go ahead, Tommy. Junior, be on standby, please.
4: Yes, sir.
1: Do you think you could whoop Clarissa Shields? Do you think?
0: You know what? I told you to trust your instinct. You know what?
2: No. I think that's a great question.
3: I'm sorry.
2: I have no doubt in my mind that Clarissa Shields would beat me all up and down the hallway. I'll be so tore up. The main focus for me fighting
0: Clarissa,
2: how can I stop the onslaught? How can I get her? What sound could I make? What sound could I make to make her stop?
0: Yeah.
2: Oh my God.
0: She's fierce.
2: Yeah. I don't know. Probably had to just
3: champ,
2: you know. She would whoop me so bad that I would be telling her how much I loved her to see if that would work. I love you. I watched her in her last few fights. I'm looking at her hand speed, mm-hmm. the ability to feint, in and out,
0: She's no joke.
2: Quickness of her jab.
0: Mm-hmm. Yeah.
1: That girl is a beast.
2: I can't beat. Now, when I was in my prime, I gave her the blues.
0: But you would never fight a woman first.
1: No.
2: I couldn't.
0: Yeah.
2: I couldn't.
0: So.
2: $100 million, though. Well, all that's out the window.
1: Take this whooping.
2: $100 million.
0: Yeah. No.
3: Oh, wait, Shelly, $100 million today?
2: $100 million. You and Carla at the same time. Same ring. You can bring Monica in there too. $100 million. Everybody get their gloves on. Let's go. No helmets. No helmets.
0: Mm-hmm. Any but weapons? $100 million. Can we bring weapons?
2: No.
3: Nah, she can knock me out for $100 million.
1: That girl ain't
0: but
1: no
0: she's
1: joke.
0: Gonna get the $100 million, not you.
3: Oh,
2: but see if
1: what do you think about?
2: Go ahead.
1: Layla Lee in her prime and Clarissa in her prime.
3: Well, Clarissa's in
2: really,
3: her prime.
2: Really
3: right
2: difficult.
3: Now.
1: Yeah, she's in her prime.
2: Yeah, it would have been really, really difficult because of Layla's size and hand speed, and she was really, really a skilled boxer. Clarissa Shields saw nobody that fought like Layla fought. They didn't make them no more.
0: Mm-hmm.
2: That's just no more. She was one of one for women's boxing back in then. And just like Clarissa is one of one for women's boxing now. You know?
0: But you know what, Clarissa, though? She is a trash talker.
1: Oh, my God.
0: She could talk some trash.
2: Somebody just need to get with her about her brand. I think she could make so much more money away from boxing.
0: She's got endorsements.
2: If she was, y'all saying that, but if she was a bit more approachable and more seen more amicable, I guess that's the word. I don't know what it is, but I think she's leaving a lot of money on the table, you know, because she is everything. That girl can go, man. Yeah. That
4: she's
2: girl
4: a star.
2: Can go.
4: She's a star. Yes,
3: yeah. Mm-hmm. Yeah. That's what? Your question,
1: I know,
3: Tommy.
1: I don't know this lady. I don't know
2: and
1: this
2: she
1: lady
2: has
1: name.
2: A look that's marketable. Mm-hmm. Go ahead, Tommy.
1: I don't know this lady's name, but this is one lady that can whoop her. This lady I saw fight at Waffle House, I know she can take Clarissa. I watched this woman mop up four people at Waffle House.
3: She put that apron on and went to work.
1: Ooh, woo!
2: Here's what I need.
4: What?
2: And this is not being color struck or color blind or anything. I'm talking to all shades of people. Mm-hmm. Lemon yellow wigs should be banned from making public appearances. Lemon yellow wigs. I saw this really, really light-skinned girl with a lemon yellow wig, but she was so pale, the lemon had more color in it than her. And then on the same time, I've seen really dark-complected people wear lemon yellow wigs. That's why I think lemon yellow wigs should be banned.
4: How did we get on this?
3: How is this on your mind?
1: These are fresh thoughts. He's allowed to
2: have
1: fresh thoughts.
2: Because I think Clarissa going to wear a lemon yellow wig or one of her girls in the background had on one.
1: Tie it in, dog.
2: And I just don't want her to talk her into it. I don't want her to. She done wore red, purple. Go, got all that. I'm okay, fine.
3: You blue, better not send I seen for her. That. You
4: yeah, blue.
2: Not I'm not. I, please, no, I'm not sending for her.
4: Okay, stop.
2: It ain't that she'll slap me. It's what? That right. She'll punch me. That's the concern.
4: All right, take us home, Steve.
2: Shout out to Clarissa Shields, big win the other night, girl.
5: Yes, sir.
2: Keep doing what you're doing. Y'all have a great day today. Talk to God. He'd absolutely love to hear from you. Pow. Damn, Steve, you all
0: right? For all Steve Harvey contests, no purchase necessary, void where prohibited. 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

0: August 24th. Do you know what time it is? It's Al Sharpton's time. And for the next 3 hours, it's time to put aside all pretenses, deception, denial, or fronting. The time has come to keep it real on Keeping It Real with Reverend Al Sharpton. A very good afternoon to you all across the country. Good morning to our West Coast listeners. And welcome to those listening on Sirius XM. Channel 126, The Urban View, where talk empowers and becomes action. 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All you have to do is call us at 1-877-532-5797. 1-877-532-5797. There may have been issues, concerns, policies, or situations that you observed or thought about over the weekend and just said, I wish I could express myself. 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Bruce Turner's already on saying, good day, Reverend. And message board, it's Hot Button Monday, and I'm ready for Friday. Ready for Friday, I mean, he's ready for the march. I was in Washington over the weekend, and people are fired up right there. I preached yesterday at Howard University, and a lot of the students said, we're marching. And I think that I love it, and I'm glad to hear you say it as well. I think that it is important that we, as we look at what's going on around the country and the world, as we deal with the whole question of Hot Button Monday, first we see that President Trump has come out and got into a trade war with Canada. Now, not only does it not make economic sense, it does not make political sense. Because now his party has got to run in these midterm elections with prices heightening up. He already has gas prices up. Iran has said no deal on that. You can't use the Strait of Hormuz. Now he's going to pick a fight with his northern neighbors on trade. And Besant is coming out. He's a cabinet member, Secretary of Treasury, saying, well, we're putting in some strong economic sanctions on Iran. But how many times is Iran going to show you their people are used to these kinds of things and are going to stick with them? That is not going to break them. It hasn't in the past. And how long is it going to take for you to admit you had no business going in there without a plan? You thought because, and this is my opinion, this is my conclusion observing everything. I have no inside information on this. But you thought, in my opinion, you was going to run in there and they were just going to take a knee, and they didn't. And I'm not saying they should be in any way extolled. I'm not a supporter of Iranian government, which is not fair to the Iranian people. But I'm talking about you should be fair to the American people. So we have that. We have the political climate heating up over the weekend. We had a hearing from El Saeed in Michigan and Ms. Nixon in Florida. And people are getting ready for these midterm elections. And who knows who gonna win? I tell you who gonna win. Who gets their supporters out to vote? Turnout is gonna decide the results. Turnout. And I think that is what is going to be critical. Also, I am outraged. I covered it last night on Politics Nation of the now day's power outage in Gary, Indiana. Gary, Indiana is suffered a power outage. They came back with some, but thousands of people still without electricity for days. And people talk about, well, can't they put this stuff on ice? If there is no power, how do you make ice? You must work in this administration because you can't think things through. City, 70-some-odd percent black. I had the mayor on over the weekend. I'm very disturbed about that. So there's a lot of talk about it. I see also that the ex-deputy Sean Grayson, who was convicted of killing in Lower Illinois, Sonya Massey. And many of you remember I was involved in that case along with Reverend Marshall Hatch and Ira Acri. And we successfully got the prosecution and incarceration, and that man died, has passed. And I don't say that with any gloat. I do not dance anyone's grave. I pray for their family as I would hope somebody would do for mine. So it's a lot to talk about. And I'm going to take all of your calls. I think it's important also that you listen as well as you talk. A lot of people don't even hear or listen when they talk it, because they say stuff that don't make sense. And when I question, I say, wait a minute, you're saying this. And you could tell they hadn't thought it through. And you can be very cautious, as to listen to other people, because you never know what you learn. And I think that you got to really deal with that. Pauline McCullough says, Hakeem better watch his back with Kushner. BBC is trying to sue him, Ivanka, and Don Jr. for defamation. Got to be careful. And somebody asked me, well, why is Hakeem meeting with Jared? I said, they've met before. Hakeem is the minority leader of the House of Representatives. And I think, before I get out of my mouth, Bruce Turner says Hakeem knows he's dealing with a snake. You can't have double standards. And Bruce is right. If Mandani can meet twice with President Trump, Hakeem couldn't meet with Jared Kushner. So when it's us, it's a suspicion, it's a sellout. But any progressive can meet with who they want, including Trump taking pictures of them standing up next to the Resolute Desk smiling. That's all right. But we supposed to be so weak and dumb if we meet with anybody They taking advantage of us? No, come on. Let's be serious. I heard no backlash when Mondani met with Trump. None. Twice. Talks on the phone. And he should. He's the mayor of New York. He got to do business. He got to let force Trump to say no. Nobody thinks that Mondani's selling out to Trump. So give the same respect to Hakeem. Let's take a break. Be right back. Keeping it real. Shopton. Hot Button Monday. 1-877-532-5797. Be right back.
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2: It's Sybil Wilkes with what we need to know. A Texas judge formally rejected a request for a new murder trial for the 19-year-old African-American Carmelo Anthony. He's serving a 35-year sentence for fatally stabbing 17-year-old Austin Metcalf, who is white, at a track meet. The retired Kaufman County District judge denied the motion, which claimed a gentleman's agreement between attorneys hurt Mr. Anthony's ability to testify. And Anthony's defense team maintained he acted in self-defense during the April 2025 event in Frisco, Texas. But the ruling upholds his conviction and sentence in the racially charged case. In Nevada, the family of a missing New York grandmother confirmed her death after her body was discovered near the Harry Reid International Airport in Las Vegas. Relatives of 63-year-old Elisa Goods said police notified them following her August 8th disappearance. The family reported receiving suspicious text messages requesting cash and Bitcoin around the time she vanished, though police have not named any suspects or released any official cause of death. A former Illinois sheriff's deputy died in prison Sunday while serving time for fatally shooting a black woman after she called 911 about a suspected prowler in her Springfield, Illinois home. 32-year-old Sean Grayson served about 6 months of his 20-year maximum sentence for second-degree murder in the 2024 slaying of 34-year-old Sonia Massey. Grayson, who was white, killed the black woman after responding to her 911 call and body cam video of the July 6, 2024 event near Springfield, Illinois, sparked protests in Illinois and elsewhere, including New York City, Chicago, and Atlanta. During his 2025 trial, Grayson testified that Massey picked a pot of boiling water from her stove, walked toward him before saying, "I rebuke you in the name of Jesus," causing him to fear she was going to throw it on him. To subscribe to my free daily newsletter, please visit SybilWilkes.com. For all the news 24/7, go to News1.com. I'm Sybil Wilkes. 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

0: back. Keeping it real. 1-877-532-5797. 1-877-532-5797. And let me say that I must give a shout out to Dean Richardson and those at Howard University's chapel. I preached for them yesterday in Washington, and it was full, almost to the brim. A lot of students come out, and a lot of students saying, I'll be at the march this Friday. And I was very encouraged by that, and ended up having tea. They had lunch with about 70, 80 of the student leaders, all of who are organizing for the march. And talking about the march, I have on the live line the senior advisor at Rock the Vote, where he helps lead the organization, long-term strategy, advocacy, partnerships, communications, and civic engagement work. His background, though, includes service in both the Obama and Biden-Harris administrations, as well as work with Voto Latino, Latino and America's Voices, talking about Kenny Sandoval Bashir. How you doing, Kenny?
1: I'm doing wonderful. How are you doing, Rev?
0: I'm trying to make it. I'm doing all right. let me ask you, as we have this big march on Friday, it's the anniversary of the 63rd anniversary of the original march on Washington, but it's not a commemoration march. It's to deal with issues right now. Nothing more critical than the issue of voting. Explain to people, as a senior advisor at Rock the Vote, how serious this situation is with what the Supreme Court's ruling has done and what it leads to in terms of states that are trying to inhibit, if not just outright make it difficult for certain communities to participate in the electoral process.
1: It's absolutely critical. I mean, at this moment, there are so many issues around how we vote, who's allowed to vote, you know, things that the presidential administration, the Congress, and the Supreme Court are doing to hurt people's rights to vote. So I think that when we think about the march, we think about it in a tradition of something that we do as voters, as people who care about this democracy. It's not an either or. Marching and voting are part of the same democratic tradition. It's an expression of power. Marching is another expression of power, and organizing is another. Democracy isn't something that we do every 4 years. It's something that we continue to participate in. And this march is an incredible illustration of that, and it's something that we're really looking forward to being a participant in.
0: Now, I was saying to people at Howard yesterday, and I've been saying the last several weeks, marching is not designed to solve a problem. Marching is designed to expose a problem and to help set a climate for its solution. And I'm so glad you say it's both and. It's marching and voting. And given a momentum for lawyers to fight back when there are those that are trying to disempower us. We need all 10 toes down. We need to use everything at our disposal. And I think that Friday is important. But then we need to go in the trenches after Friday in the South, in other states, to bring voters out.
1: Absolutely. Absolutely. Marches are a great way to organize, but that organization is only as good as the actions that you take after it's done. Right. Like you said, it exposes the issues, and it brings together groups of people who otherwise wouldn't be seen sort of in the same room. But it's what we take home to our communities and how we organize back home that really matters. You know, at the end of the day, it's both and, like we're saying, like it's this piece and then it's voting and then it's this again. It's holding people accountable, holding our elected officials accountable, and ensuring that we're not, you know, honoring the 1963 march by simply remembering it, right? History doesn't just happen in textbooks. It's something that we carry on, and we honor those who marched in 1963 by continuing the march, by continuing what they started, by doing the work.
0: Well, how bringing your experiences from working within the Obama and Biden-Harris administration, so you've been in inside of government, how important is it for people outside that march and organize to understand that it does make an impact in the White House and in the legislative halls when they look out and see thousands of people gathering, that it really it gives a message around the building that a memo does not generate?
1: It's incredibly important. I mean, when people come together and they put their bodies on the line and push for something in public in this very large way, it is incredibly important in the halls of power in both the White House and in Congress. These are things that really generate folks in the, you know, in those jobs to talk to each other, to really take notice that this is something that folks are serious about. So these types of marches are actually incredibly powerful in government to sort of help push people to take notice.
0: And let me ask you lastly, the danger that I'll keep with my term danger. What the voting rights decision allowing redistricting that the Supreme Court just made, explain how that is a danger to the whole democratic process, not just blacks and people of color, but how the whole process is perverted by playing with these district lines.
1: It's absolutely perverted by allowing political parties to choose their voters as opposed to allowing the people to choose their politicians. It allows for these political parties to create and sow more division by allowing them to, like I said, choose their voters. It perverts the system because they become less adaptable. They become less accountable to the people because it lulls us into this idea that if my team wins, I'm behind it the whole way. So it really causes this friction in our democracy that disallows us to actually have a say in who represents us in Congress, in the White House, and in the Senate. I know that the district lines you're talking about are specifically in Congress, but this perverts the entire system. It's not just the congressional system that that it perverts. It sort of bleeds into everything else, because when people feel like they don't have power, they don't exercise that power.
0: And then they become at the mercy of those with
1: absolutely
0: power. And if you're dealing with an administration that I consider this one hostile to the interests of not only blacks and people of color, but period. I mean, what they're doing announcing today with Canada on top of what they're doing with Iran. And Donald Trump has said himself, I don't care about inflation. Y'all may have to spend a little bit more, but I'm going to follow my agenda. It is absolutely time for everybody to stand up.
1: Yeah, absolutely. And I think that, like, just to your previous question very quickly, allowing the politicians to pick their voters makes it so that politicians don't have to speak out when a president or an administration is doing things that are antithetical to what the constituencies want. So it allows them to sit quietly while these things go on.
0: All right.
1: Because they're not accountable.
0: Thank you for your call, for calling in. Thank you for being with us. We'll be right back. And you can go on the message board and give us your thoughts or call 1-877-532-5797. I see Pauline McCullough said, I believe it was reported those young boys of so-called friends of Nolan Wells put out a pre-lawsuit, but still they don't want nothing to come because somebody's hiding something and they know it. Yeah, they sent a pre-lawsuit letter to me. I understand they're sending it to others. I won't call names. And my thing is, hey, let's go in court. If you sue, I have the right to put the plaintiffs on the witness stand. So if the DA in Mississippi won't give us a trial, they may be setting themselves up for a trial. So I have no problem with everything I said. I raised questions. I don't have no answers, but I definitely raised the questions. And if I can be sued for saying that I don't understand the things I'm being told by the parents, then that means anybody in this country can be sued for asking questions. But let's go. Let's take a break. Be right back. Keeping it real. 1-877-532-5797. Be right back.
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1: Let me say by way of announcements, don't forget every Saturday and Sunday to watch Politics Nation with Al Sharpton. You better know if there is an issue of importance, I'm going to have it on the show. And I'm going to have the people involved on the show. This weekend alone, I had on Abdul El Saeed and asked him about relationship with the black community, how he was trying to build it, asked him about some of the attacks that has come his way since winning the primary for senator in Michigan. I had on Ms. Nixon, who won and surprisingly won the nomination for Senate in Florida. Had the mayor of Gary on to talk about how can we deal with all the power shortages in Gary. On and on and on. Every weekend, I do my very best to get the people that are in the thick of things, not waste your time with a lot of analysis. So make sure you watch it. This weekend is going to be special because it is my 15th anniversary, August 29th, 2011.

0: as well as on Politics Nation. So it's a highlight weekend next weekend. Meet me or beat me to the Saturday Action Rally. And you that are going on one of the buses, I think we got about 20 buses just from House of Justice. We'll get you back in time so you can have your dinner, your supper, whatever you do, and get up and make the rally at the national headquarters, 6 Hancock Place, which is really 124th and Morningside. And, of course, you that are not in New York can watch it live on Impact Television or NationalActionNetwork.net or YouTube/NAN, or you can watch it on AME Zion Network. You that need directions where to go at the march, you driving, you flying, you want to see if anybody gave up a seat in your town that you can go now, call 1-877-626-4065, 1-877-626-4651, 1-877-626-4651. And I see you, Rome. Rome says Charlotte, North Carolina is listening. All right, I love it. Thank you for listening, Rome. Is that Rome or Romeo? Okay. All right, let's go to the phones. Let me start off with my extraordinary activist extraordinaire in Chicago, Illinois, Sister Pam. Pam, you're keeping it real with Al Sharpton.
1: Thank you, Reverend Sharpton. How are you, and how is the family?
0: I'm fine. The family's fine. Everybody's fine.
1: Good. Reverend Sharpton, a lot of important issues come up, and I know you have a lot of callers, so I'm just going to hit, I think, just 2 points really quickly. First, with the Nolan Wells family, I just want to make sure that we are still supporting them and that they have a right to know what happened to their son. I mean, we have black bodies hanging from trees, accidental drownings from people who, you know, are very familiar with how to swim. And none of these is coincidental. So she has every right to pursue it. I hope she does. And the behavior of those young men still doesn't explain their behavior after Nolan was missing and the phone. So I'm glad you're staying on top of it. And we're praying for the Wells family. And they need to know that.
0: Right.
1: And then, Reverend Sharpton, related to protests, one of the things that protests do, they bring about unity, but they also let you know that you're not isolated in how you feel about a particular issue.
0: Right.
1: And it gives you a form of activism where, in case you can't do anything else right at the moment. That's an immediate thing you can do. Make phone calls, call your congressman, and then protest. And then what happens at the protest and thereafter. So I think those things are important. And so as we come upon voting, Reverend Sharpton, if voter suppression is full force, I'm saying we put pressure on these financial institutions. I'm still right there. Tell them if, you know, oppression like this is going to persist, then we're going to have to withdraw our money. And I know that's a difficult task, but I just hope Reverend Sharpton is on the table. And lastly, regarding Hakeem Jeffries, Reverend Sharpton, he is, leader Hakeem Jeffries. I did have a problem with Mondani meeting with President Trump, the rapist, the adjudicated rapist. I had a problem with that. So that I did voice. But let me just say specifically to Hakeem Jeffries, I think, let me say, this goes on my list that it's not a good look.
0: Right.
1: I'm just going to say that. You know, it's really not a good look. And we need for him to understand that and hear that from us. And I'm a supporter.
0: Right.
1: So it's not a good look. And remember who you're meeting with. Kushner took money from, MSB or the head of one of the Arab countries who killed
0: $2 billion. $2 billion.
1: Yes. And also he killed a reporter,
0: Yeah.
1: So Khashoggi, I believe, is the name. And

0: I hope I'm pronouncing that correctly. So I'm just asking Hakeem Jeffries, Leader Hakeem Jeffries, to be mindful of that. And then lastly, Reverend Sharpton, when we talk about AIPAC money and those who are supporting AIPAC money, because I've heard the response, well, you know, I can accept money from, you know, people or donations. Okay, if that is indeed the case, then, Reverend Sharpton, we just need to be real clear that you're not going to rule in favor of everything that AIPAC does or Israel does, even if it's wrong.
1: Right.
0: And push back, Reverend Sharpton, and let me know. That's what we're asking for those who accept money. I'd rather not they do it because, you know, when people donate money, they want something in return. What is it that AIPAC is asking in return? And does that harm the citizens here? Because right now, Reverend Sharpton, you know, Israel is, you know, they have everything they could possibly want, free daycare, medical care, all of those things. And is it possible that we could get those things if we decide not to give as much money for, let's say, for the next 3 years? Can we just, you know, cease giving money so we can redirect that money back into the U.S. economy and help, you know, American citizens? I mean, there has to be some options and honest talk about what AIPAC is doing and how they've attacked others. And I'm down for Sister Angie Nixon. I thought it was really sad the way Gayle King interviewed her, as well as Kristen Welkin. I think.
1: Yeah, I did not see the interview with Gayle or Kristen Welker.
0: Yeah.
1: But I had her on my show last night.
0: And I appreciate,
1: Yeah, and I think she did, she answered every question I asked, came right straight forward, didn't ask me not to ask nothing. You know, sometimes people come on your show and try to in advance, well, what's he going to ask me? I don't want to get into this. And I don't ever do that. My staff there, Politics Nation, said, no, we can't tell you he won't get into that. One, because he doesn't play that. And two, because we don't know what he's going to ask you. I ask what I want. Nobody tells me what to ask or not ask. So
0: you
1: need to go to somebody else's show. Absolutely. I'm going to be there. Like I said, Saturday, I've been on 15 years. I've been there longer than most politicians been in office. So I'm not going to be directed. But thank you for kicking us off, Sister Pam from Chicago. Be right back. Keep it real. Shopton. Be right back.
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3: It's Sybil Wilkes with what we need to know. The NAACP is sharply criticizing the U.S. Navy following reports that the Pentagon is considering renaming an aircraft carrier after President Trump instead of a World War II hero. NAACP President Derek Johnson called the reported plan a slap in the face to every war hero and service member who has worn the uniform. The USS Doris Miller is the first aircraft carrier named after an African American, honoring the Navy Cross recipient who heroically downed enemy aircraft during Pearl Harbor attacks. In legal news, R&B singer Trey Songz is suing Texas concert promoter Daryl Austin for over $500,000. Court filings reveal that Trey Songz's production company made a deal for an August concert in Fort Worth, but alleges Austin breached the contract by failing to make a required deposit in July. This lawsuit claims the breach caused severe financial damage, including lost meet and greet revenue and harm to future earning power. In foreign policy news, the United States is preparing to execute aggressive economic measures against Tehran. Treasury Secretary Scott Bessent announced he will hold a news conference Monday detailing what the administration describes as the toughest sanctions in history, with President Trump referring to the upcoming economic pressure campaign as an economic D-Day for Iran. Finally, a major medical study from the University of Cambridge uncovered strong links between recreational drug use and elevated stroke risk. Analyzing health data from over 100 million people, researchers discovered that cocaine use nearly doubled stroke risk, amphetamines more than doubled the risk, and cannabis use was associated with a 37% increase. To subscribe to my free daily newsletter, please visit SybilWilkes.com. For all the news 24/7, go to News1.com. I'm Sybil Campbell Wilkes. Be informed. Be empowered.
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0: 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It's Hot Button Monday. Keeping it real.
1: Are you keeping it real?
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5: I'm looking at the video. You got one man choking and the other holding him down. 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No justice.
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6: 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I am your host, Reverend Al Sharpton, and we're back. 1-877-532-5797. 1-877-532-5797. This Hot Button Monday, whatever's on your mind, whatever's in your heart. Another thing that was interesting to me, pleasantly surprised, when I preached at Howard yesterday, Howard University, that the amount of students that said to me, as I said, I had tea, they had lunch. I don't even one meal a day, but they had lunch. I'd had tea with 70 of the student leaders, but there were a couple thousand people. Chapel was just about packed. And the amount of people that say they listen to this show, and I know the ratings are very high on Politics Nation, but a lot of people listen to Keeping It Real. I was very happy to hear that. I'm talking about young people, and very, very happy to hear that. When I said to one young lady, because I stood at the back of the auditorium and shook hands with everybody that came out, and I said, I'm surprised you listen to talk radio. No, I get it on XM. Young people may have different vehicles, but we are live on all of that, so that's a good thing. And like I said, overwhelmingly people coming to the march this Friday. We're joined, as we are every Monday, to kick off the week, get our head right, our focus fine-tuned. The Democratic strategist and founder and CEO of Blueprint Strategic Street Blueprint Strategy, LLC, the one and only Antoine Seawright. How you doing, Antoine?
7: It's good to be with you, Reverend Al, as we march our way to Saturday to be in D.C., for the March on Washington, and just like it was in August, that hot summer August of that year, we're still fighting for jobs, justice, and all the things. And so we're just a friendly reminder that the march on Saturday will be about putting a fresh set of eyes and ears on the old set of problems in this country.
6: No doubt about it, and that's why Friday's march is important, and then the follow-up. Because we're going to give instructions there. We're going to announce how we're doing some voting brigades. It's a jump-off point, not a conclusion point. Let me ask you this. You work around many in Capitol Hill, which are a consultant firm, and you absolutely are involved. I had, in the first hour, was saying that I got a problem with people that are trying to make something suspect about leader Jeffries meeting with Jared Kushner, and mm-hmm. they were not suspect with two meetings that Mondani had with Trump. I mean, so Mondani can handle Trump, but Jeffries can't handle Jared Kushner. I mean, that just does not make sense. Explain to us why people... If you put people in positions, then why are you putting them there if they're not going to handle the position to try to extract what they can for their constituents or us in general?
7: Well, Rev, I couldn't wait to have this conversation with you because the white progressives online seem to be fluent in privilege. It's okay for Mondani to meet with Trump where they did not have a pre-existing relationship. it's okay for AOC to work with Republicans in the Congress and sit by them and kiki and kaka with them on camera. It's okay for others to work with Republicans and meet with them and talk with them, but somehow or another the black man has the answer to the white progressives online, and somehow or another he's not, he should be disqualified because he is a consensus builder in doing what any leader do. And somehow or another, Reb, Hakeem Jeffries needs to broadcast and have a conference call with whoever he meets with, but that same standard did not apply to Nancy Pelosi when she was a speaker. Sounds about white, in my opinion. At the end of the day, Jeffries and Kushner had a pre-existing relationship from the previous administration in which they worked on criminal justice reform. So that's like thing number one. Number two, I think, is malpractice and stupidity for the white, mostly white progressive movement online to say that Jeffries should only meet with Democrats in a Washington, D.C. that's going to be split regardless of how the Senate or House shakes out because Donald Trump will still be president. And for the irresponsible reporting and reporters who say that Jeffries, that Kushner is not an elected official or a member of the administration is the most stupidest thing I've ever heard when everybody knows the outsized role that he plays in this administration on many regards. And then three, what's wrong with sitting down with someone on the opposite side of the aisle to get things done in a consensus way? Because that's what people in America really want. They don't want government in a circumcised way where one party rules and they do not talk to the other side. That's why they dysfunction in Washington. And finally, Rev, as I said to one former MSNBC host who seems to be showing his racism by the tweet online every single day, Hakeem Jeffries can meet with the hell whoever the hell he wants to. It's not anybody else concerned who he meets with. His job is to make certain that he delivers 218 people in the majority in November and to make sure we deliver the promises that he said that Democrats will do in the House of Representatives. How do we do that? It's up to him. And so this fake selective online outrage is just a distraction. And quite frankly, it's exactly what the Republicans want.
6: Why don't next time you tell me how you really feel? Let's go to the phones. And it is Hot Button Monday. Let me go to, I got a double blessing. We started with Pam and backed up by my dear friend in Chicago, the beloved Miss Eunice. Miss Eunice, you're keeping it real with Sharpton and
1: Hello,
6: C-Rex.
1: Hello, Reverend, and hello to you, Antoine. You know, Reverend, I lose more respect for Tim Scott every day. How far will he go to lie for Trump? And I applaud Senator Warnock and also of Georgia. They tell the truth about Trump. And how is it that the head sex wife is allowed to sit in on these sensitive meetings? Can either one of you answer that for me? And thank you for taking my call.
6: Thank you. Good to hear your voice. You know, it is interesting to me, Antoine, and you work the Hill a lot, that both Hegseth's wife and this aide to Donald Trump, who they avoided for a year getting a security clearance, are allowed to sit up in very sensitive meetings, and the Republican and mega crowd that's supposed to be patriotic don't have any problem with that. And I mean, I'm not even getting into whatever rumors about Trump and the woman that, you know, I'm not getting into that, or rumors about what kind of situation Hicks's wife had when he was an alcoholic and all that. I'm not trying to get into those character assassinations. I'm talking about the function of government, how you have people without clearance sitting up in sensitive meetings.
7: Well, Reb, the double standard and hypocrisy is, quite frankly, par for the course when it comes to this administration. You talk about the security clearances. What about the fact that Donald Trump abandoned his press secretary and other people and took Natalie with him on the plane, which he had to hide in a food cart? That ought to tell you, like, everything around his thinking and what his priorities are. And then you talk about Hegseth, but there are a million others where the hypocrisy standard is laid out pretty clearly. But I tell you what, for my Democratic friends and elected officials, now that we know the standard and they feel like it's okay to do this, there should be no question about how we should conduct ourselves going forward on many of these things, because if we don't, then that the public is going to be even more outraged if we don't govern ourselves accordingly, since they've now laid a foundation about how government can run and should run according to them.
6: I see on the message board John McKinney saying impropriety is why I appreciate your arguments. We will know if Hakeem refuses to bring impeachment, says there's no time, then you will know if they bought off Jeffries. Well, first of all, I think that the Democrats went after Trump twice in the first term. And I think Hakeem was right there with him both times. And I think that clearly we're going to see this time after we put Hakeem and the Democrats in the majority. But the other thing is, I've got a real problem with us acting like everybody can meet, but black folk, we're too stupid to be in the room unless we're making a deal. First of all, if they were doing something clandestine, it wouldn't have been on the front page of New York Times. They know how to meet. Nobody know they met. There have been a lot of meetings people didn't know. But second of all, you have to ask yourself why they put this out, and hopefully so people can misunderstand it. If I was Hakeem, I would have put it out, period, end of story. When Donald Trump called me and invited me to meet with him right after he was elected in 16, I beat him to announcing it because I knew he was going to put on social media. And what I said, I would not meet with him. Then other times he talked to me during COVID and all that, every time I put it out. I've not talked to him in this term. And I would put it out because I have nothing to hide. And I told him, I'm not meeting with you because I'm not letting you do a photo op and interpret what you want. But I'm not an elected official. I'm not sent to Congress to represent the people. I'm an advocate, lead a civil rights group, do a talk show. And I'm not interested in him being one of my guests. So there's nothing me to talk to him about. If there occurs something to talk about, I will tell it. And I think that Hakeem didn't try to hide it. So I think, yes, we will see. And we will see as hopefully the Democrats take the House and he's the Speaker. And I think that Antoine was said it right. They didn't put that on Nancy Pelosi. She met with everybody.
7: And Rev, can I say one thing? Can we just be careful about using language about a black man being bought and paid for?
6: Right.
7: We're not slaves. We have to be careful about the language used. Nobody's a slave. Jeffrey's not a slave. He is the first African-American leader of any caucus and will likely be the first speaker of the House of Representatives. Nobody's bought and paid for. That's like number one. Number two, when Nancy Pelosi met with Donald Trump, and she did on multiple times when she was the leader and the speaker, it did not mean she did not go forward with impeachment. And what Jeffries has been clear about, just because you have a meeting don't mean that the raw facts go away, that this corrupt administration, including Jared Kushner, is going to be held accountable by the Oversight Committee and the Judiciary Committee, any other committee in the United States Congress. So I think it's silly for anyone to say that he cannot have a meeting when we're going to have a debt ceiling fight coming up, when we're going to have to pass legislation that may get through the House but may get bogged down in the Senate, or it's going to have to eventually get to the White House. I mean, there are many things that Jeffries is going to have to work across the aisle to do, because Donald Trump is still going to be president. If we win the House and the Senate, Trump is still going to be the president. If we win the House and don't win the Senate, that means Republicans will have the Senate and the presidency. There's no way you cannot work with Republicans in that scenario to get things done that everybody is screaming that needs to be done in Washington.
6: All right, let's take a break. Be right back. Keep it in rhythm. Shotgun. See right. Be right back.
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3: It's Sybil Wilkes with what we need to know. Mississippi lawmakers are considering major changes to how the state distributes funding to public universities and community colleges. This proposal would tie a portion of state funding to graduation rates using a three-year performance average. However, members of the Mississippi Legislative Black Caucus are urging caution, asking for additional data before moving forward. State Representative Zakiah Summers warned that performance-based models historically disadvantage historically black colleges and universities, calling for HBCU leaders to participate directly in shaping that policy. In national politics, Maryland Senator Chris Van Hollen is hinting at a potential 2028 White House run. Appearing on NBC's Meet the Press Sunday, the Democratic lawmaker acknowledged he's kicking the tires on a presidential bid, arguing the Democratic Party must do a better job demonstrating how economic policies serve working families. Meanwhile, trade tensions between the United States and Canada continue to escalate following the implementation of broad new tariffs over the weekend. The president took to social media to criticize Ottawa, writing that the country of Canada wants the benefits of United States statehood without being one, and accusing the nation of Canada of charging American farmers massive tariffs for decades. Former Vice President Mike Pence publicly pushed back on the administration's posture, stating on CNN State of the Union that a trade war with Canada is the last thing America needs. His comments follow statements from Canadian Prime Minister Mark Carney, who rejected the U.S. tariff terms as a bad deal, while declaring that America has fundamentally changed. To subscribe to my free daily newsletter, please visit SybilWilkes.com. For all the news 24/7, go to news1.com. I'm Sybil Wilkes. Be informed, be empowered.
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1: Keep it real.
0: James Brown had a lyric saying, I need to be the mayor so I could change some things around here. Well, I do know the mayor of Queensbridge Houses, Rodney Jones. Mayor Jones, you're keeping it real with Al Sharpton. Is the mayor there?
2: Good afternoon, my shepherd. How are you?
0: I'm good. How you doing?
2: I'm blessed. Anytime I get to speak to you. You know, every Saturday we have a segment called What's on Your Mind. Now, I spoke about Dory Miller. It was a New York Navy sailor who was the first black recipient of the Navy Cross and a nominee for the Medal of Honor as a mess attendant, second class, aboard the battleship USS West Virginia. Miller helped carry wounded soldiers to safety during the attack on Pearl Harbor. He then operated an anti-craft gun, and despite no prior training in gunnery, officially shot down one plane, according to Navy Department records, but Miller, another eyewitness, claimed a range of 4 to 6. Miller received the Navy Cross from Admiral Chester Nimitz on May 27, 1942. What I want to say is, Rev, 10 U.S. Navy aircraft carriers are named after former presidents of the United States. Ronald Reagan commissions July 12, 2003, first carrier named after a living former president. USS Gerald Ford commissioned July 22, 2017. What is the rush with this dude? What is the rush with Trump? You're not out of office. You're not deceased. You know what it is?
0: And he's not in the military.
2: Baby. That's right. And he's not in the military. What is the rush? Because there's a black soldier. Cuba Gooding Jr., if everyone see that movie, I forget the name of the, Cuba Gooding Jr. played him, played an excellent movie. I forget the name of the actual movie, but Cuba Gooding Jr. played Doris Miller. I don't understand this, Rev. My uncle Ulysses served in the World War II during that era. This clown, you know what I'm saying? Like, you just, like, the black men that served from Revolutionary War up until now. Somebody got mad at me because I said black young men and women shouldn't serve in the military while this guy is president. Oh, why are you saying that? Because what's going on? What's going on? I mean, come on. You're trying to strip people from the history books? Who died, bled for this country? Bled and died for this country, Rev. Or you know how I feel about my, you know, I'm a veteran. You know how I feel about this, Rev. Disgrace, Rev. Thank you for your time. I love you, my shepherd. I'll be there. You know, I'm watching to see we leaving from right here, Queensbridge. You know, I'll be there.
0: Yeah, I know. Y'all got buses. I got it. I know it. Thank you for your call, Mr. Mayor. Let me go to Ira in Washington, D.C. Ira.
3: Hey, good evening, Rev. Sharpton. Thanks for taking my call. I'm going to keep it quick. And the name of that movie is called Men of Honor. In 2000 when it came out. Cuba Gooding Jr. played in that in 2000 called Men of Honor. Okay. Let me get to my point, brother. Okay, first thing, I'd like for everybody here's listening range, go and check out your public your hearings, your trial hearings or court hearings when you have the Trump's administration on there. This young lady named Pramila Jayapal, she's a congresswoman, and Jasmine Clark, as you know, they get on there and they ask these people questions. What they do is dance around and try to say, well, this is what it is. She gets to the point. So if you want to know something about what's going on with that administration, go check out the congressional hearings and stuff, and that gives you a whole story. They sugarcoat and dance around everything to protect Trump. My second thing is this thing called the Clarity Act. It's a crypto bill that Donald Trump is trying to push into this thing. And what it boils down to, in my mind, he wants to get a Clarity Act on crypto bill because, you know, as you know, his friends and all his people, they had already manufactured and got so much crypto coins and stuff hidden back in the bushes so that when they do allow a crypto bill, they're going to be the only ones holding the key to every kind of crypto that they think is going to be worth some money. So it's just a political thing for them to get a future head start on crypto. And my last thing, brother, this is it. It's kind of messed me up. I'm in Washington, D.C. They wasted a lot of money on the Freedom 250 with all these cars. By flying the Air Force One flyover with all these jets. It was very costly. The Indy cars that they had were very expensive. They tore them up in practice. They tore up expensive cars in practice, and then they tore up the D.C. streets and welded manhole covers down so that they wouldn't fly when the cars hit them. And they tore up the cars in practice. So what makes you think they're going to do anything good? They just wasted people's money. I didn't go. A lot of people that non-color didn't go. So it was just a waste of our taxpayer dollars, sir. And I think it was really messed up for people to realize you're going to let them fly planes. You're not going to feed no people. You're not going to give you Medicaid, Medicare, and stuff like that. You better take a good look at everything. Thanks for taking my call, Brother Sharpton.
0: All right, thank you for your call. And Antoine, I was in Washington yesterday to preach at Howard University, so there's a lot of people in town. And the hotel I stayed at the night before for the Grand Prix. And one guy said to me, Remal, we're having the Grand Prix today. I said, well, congratulations. We're having the grand finale Friday at the March. And he kind of gritted his teeth. He didn't know what to say. I think that Ira's right. This all this money for spectacles. Trump loves spectacles. And I think that it's going to catch up with him. I don't hear Antoine. All right, let's take a break. Be right back.
1: I think Rick,
0: go ahead.
1: Can you hear me?
0: Yeah.
1: I said I think Donald Trump loves distractions. And anything he can do to distract the news cycle and get the news cycle talking about anything other than this affordability crisis, this war of choice, this healthcare crisis, and everything else, and his corruption is a win for him. And that's what his goal is, to disrupt the news cycle every single day.
0: That's his goal. Let's take a break. Be right back. Keeping it real. Sharpton. See right. Be right back.

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10: 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Antoine Seawright is our co-host. Antoine, break down for our listeners how the tariffs threatened on Canada and then the tariffs threatened on Iran directly impact the people that are listening to this program. Because a lot of people think this is, oh, that's foreign affairs, that's something beyond me. It will directly impact people listening to this program.
11: Well, basic civics teach us that tariffs are a tax, and that means somebody's got to pay for it. And so when tariffs, because tariffs are a tax, the cost burden gets shifted down to mostly working class Americans like you and I. And I say mostly working class Americans because we know the wealthy, the well-off, and well-connected, like Trump millionaire, billionaire friends, they get tax exemptions. In fact, they got the largest transfer of wealth in American history through the big, ugly bill. So most of those costs are not passed. They pass by them and are not passed down to them. So when we think about our groceries, we think about our gas, we think about our utility bills, we think about travel, every single thing you can imagine that we need not to thrive but to survive as everyday Americans, we'll see an uptick because of tariffs, unnecessary economic drama and uncertainty by this president, all to satisfy his ego.
10: And at the expense of the American people, no doubt about it. Let's go to Brother Jacob in Philadelphia, Pennsylvania, to the word.
12: Peace be unto you, Reverend Al and Brother Seawright. How y'all doing?
10: I'm doing great.
12: All right. Hey, you know, Reverend Al, Brother Seawright, not only his mom and them gave him the right name, because not only is he seeing right, he talking right, and I'm sure he walking right. So we can't lose with the stuff he used, huh? But look.
10: I hear you.
12: But look, the march, Friday, right? Now, one of my prayers, Rev, is that it's so big that Donald Trump going to have to run the Truth Social and say, well, it ain't bigger than my inauguration. So, you know, I just pray that it be that big that he sees fit, that he got to say that his thing was bigger. And we can make that happen. And that's one of my prayers. But, you know, y'all talked about the double standard for black men, man, this and black women. Why is that? And I mean, other people, we don't give our leaders no respect. The fact that they worked double harder to get where they were. We know how this thing go, you know. And that's one thing that make me never forget Tavis Smiley and Cornel West when President Obama was in there. And they did a bus tour around the country, just slamming him and negative and everything. And I didn't see that same energy with this. Oh, man, we got in the, excuse me, I almost slipped, with this man that we got in the leadership in the White House now. You got Mr. West, he went and talking about he going to run for president against VP Harris, right? Robbing votes from her. Because really, and he know this, I probably could have counted the white votes he got on just my hand. I wouldn't even need, you know, to go over twice, you know. So, and talking about sellouts, we don't have to name people as sellouts, like they trying to do what Speaker Jeffries, right? Well, we want him to be Speaker, but.

0: and then talking about rumors of wars. He talking about bombing somebody else, one of the Arab places that ain't coming into shape with what he think he want. He talking about he'll bomb them. I mean, woo. Now, I don't care what label you wear, even you red hat wearing people. You mean to tell me anything good can come about a bull being in a China shop? Here's what I see, Reverend Allen and my brother. In November, you know, if a bull get in the China shop, they're going to send somebody in there with one of them tranquilizing darts, right? If we can win the House and the Senate, I believe that would be a good tranquilizer dart to get him down, to stop some of this bleeding that he's doing, and then we can remove him from the China shop with, you know, without him tearing up the whole place. You understand? And we got the, whoo, you're talking about the cleaning up. I don't know. They ought to be glad the Democrats, they're talking about the Democrats, they ought to be glad the Democrats want to clean up again. Every time the Republicans mess up, the Democrats got to come along, clean it up, get it straight, and then they go right back and do $40 trillion in debt. Can y'all help me? Thank you for just letting me say that.
1: I thank you for your call. I think that it is very important, Antoine, as Brother Jacob was talking, that we have people that have a critical analysis. I'm not opposed to that. But I also think that they need to be subjected to a critical analysis. I remember when President Obama, and you might remember this, went in office and Cornel West and I got into it on MSNBC, telling me I shouldn't be that close to Obama. They'll use us. And I was like, well, wait a minute. I'm on the ground with people. We need to get some relief. That's why we put them there. Y'all are in ivory towers in universities. And we had a pretty nasty exchange. We end up later, a year or so later, sitting down and talking. But I think that a lot of people that want to critique people don't want to be critiqued. And my thing is that if you cannot defend yourself, you ought not enter the ring.
2: Well, I feel about it a little differently. I think that I know this because, as you know, I work with him on the political side. I think Bleeder Jeffries and anybody else does not mind constructive criticism. But I'm personally not interested in constructive criticism from people who've not constructed anything. And that's the problem. You got a lot of people who got a lot of things to say, keyboard thugs who sit behind a keyboard all day and type. But we've never had an African-American ascend to where Jeffries is now. We've never had a black speaker in the House of Representatives. We've never had the diversity we have in the caucus, and that will be coming into this caucus right now. Nancy Pelosi didn't have to wrestle with it. Jim Clyburn, Steny Hoyer. Nobody in the history of the Democratic politics has had to wrestle with the diverse caucus we have, or even the issues we're facing right now in this country, because we never had Donald Trump in this form. And so for anybody who's got criticism about what he's doing and not doing, the meetings he should or should not be, or positions that he should not be taking, name a time when you've had to deal with this. And they can't. In fact, I heard Barack Obama say at a private event one time, he said, I would not want to be in Hakeem Jeffries' shoes at this point. And you're talking about the first African-American president saying that. I would not want to be in Hakeem Jeffries at this point, because he's going to have to wrestle with things that none of us could even imagine to think about. And that's why I opened up the program saying we've never seen criticism of anybody about who Nancy Pelosi met with, what position she's taken or not taken. And so we need to take a step back and understand that Jeffries wants the same thing that all of us want who subscribe to the Democratic Party. And we need to give him the support he needs to set him up for success, not try to beat him down before he even gets to the job, because November 3rd is just as important as January 3rd. And I think that's the context we all need to have.
1: Well, and I think let's reverse it. If someone in the administration or close to the administration said, we'd like to talk to you, and I think they said they discussed housing and some other things that they had mutually discussed when

0: Trump was in the first time. And Say Jared said, I'd like to talk to you about housing, follow up on criminal justice reform. And Jeff said, no, I'm not talking to you. They would use that to say, see, he's not qualified to be speaker because he won't talk to anybody. He can't meet whoever's going to be speaker, got to deal with the administration, Republicans and Democrats, because you're the speaker of the entire House. So he'd be disqualifying himself. And I think that, and the reason I'm going back to that point, because someone raised it, is because that needs to be answered and it needs to be dealt with. Because I've had people ask me about a whole lot of people, and I'm saying, but tell me how that makes sense given the role they play. And I think that some people are just susceptible to just noise. You somebody yell loud and call somebody a name loud, we just think because it's loud is right. It's just loud. A loud lie is just as false as a whisper lie. And be consistent. Be consistent. Why did some of us put a standard on Obama that we didn't put on white presidents? And that's all I said. And I didn't agree with everything Obama did. And he knows it from me on my public platform or my TV show and in person. But I agreed with most of what he did. And I defended him. And I defended when I felt he was being unfairly attacked because they were holding him to a different standard. The thing that was very harmful to me personally that I took is it was some of us holding him to a different standard. And I think that is what is disappointing. But I'm not going to be too disappointed because I'm going to tell you you're holding him to a different standard. I'm not going to bite my tongue and say, because you're talking loud, I'm going to be quiet. No, I can talk loud too. We can have a loud conversation if that's what you want. Let's take a break. Hot Button Monday, Shopton, Seawright, 1-877-532-5797. Be right back.
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2: It's Sybil Wilkes with what we need to know. A Texas judge formally rejected a request for a new murder trial for the 19-year-old African-American Carmelo Anthony. He's serving a 35-year sentence for fatally stabbing 17-year-old Austin Metcalf, who is white, at a track meet. The retired Kaufman County District judge denied the motion, which claimed a gentleman's agreement between attorneys hurt Mr. Anthony's ability to testify. And Anthony's defense team maintained he acted in self-defense during the April 2025 event in Frisco, Texas. But the ruling upholds his conviction and sentence in the racially charged case. In Nevada, the family of a missing New York grandmother confirmed her death after her body was discovered near the Harry Reid International Airport in Las Vegas. Relatives of 63-year-old Elisa Goods said police notified them following her August 8th disappearance. The family reported receiving suspicious text messages requesting cash and Bitcoin around the time she vanished, though police have not named any suspects or released any official cause of death. A former Illinois sheriff's deputy died in prison Sunday while serving time for fatally shooting a black woman after she called 911 about a suspected prowler in her Springfield, Illinois home. 32-year-old Sean Grayson served about 6 months of his 20-year maximum sentence for second-degree murder in the 2024 slaying of 34-year-old Sonia Massey. Grayson, who was white, killed the black woman after responding to her 911 call and body cam video of the July 6, 2024 event near Springfield, Illinois, sparked protests in Illinois and elsewhere, including New York City, Chicago, and Atlanta. During his 2025 trial, Grayson testified that Massey picked a pot of boiling water from her stove, walked toward him before saying, "I rebuke you in the name of Jesus," causing him to fear she was going to throw it on him. To subscribe to my free daily newsletter, please visit SybilWilkes.com. For all the news 24/7, go to News1.com. I'm Sybil Wilkes. Be informed. 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

0: I believe it's also important for the world to keep their eye on Israel's new prime minister, because there was a lot of protests going on against him because he was taking away a lot of democratic rights in Israel.
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3: 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Antoine Seawright is our co-host. Antoine, I had on El Saeed, the Democratic candidate for Senate in Michigan on Saturday night, and Angie Nixon, the Democratic candidate in Florida for Senate. And one of the things that was interesting to me is both of them conceded that even though they are both progressive and members of DSA, and Nixon went out of a way to say she just recently joined, they realized that the critical vote in the states where they are running, which are likely to be close votes, is going to be the black vote and black turnout. How do you respond to that?
5: Well, Rev, I'm glad they come to the realization that the black vote is the most loyal and consistent and dedicated voter bloc in the history of this country. But more important, I think they're coming to the realization that black voters are pragmatic voters. We don't take extreme positions. We're pragmatic in our approach, in our process, but we're progressive in our thinking. When I say progressive, we were fighting for the Voting Rights Act, the Civil Rights Act, and pushing the envelope for change when it wasn't popular. And so I think them understanding how the tectonic plates shift in electoral politics, the way you run a primary, is a lot different than the way you run a general election. I also think for Ms. Nixon and for Abdul, them understanding they have to expand their coalition that they had in the primary and win over voters they did not win in. And for both of them, they have to expand their black coalition. So I'm proud of the acknowledgement of that. But the second piece of that is they have to spend money with black folks in the black community, treating black voters as an investment, not an expense. And that's where I have criticism of my party and sometimes of my candidates, even those who look like me.
3: No, I think the budget tells it all. And these people that spend millions to these consultants, mostly all white, and spend little on black media, little on black turnout, little with black strategists, tell me how they're going to govern if they get in office. If you don't have enough sense to spend money with us to get in, once you're in, you're not going to make sure we get the resources that we deserve, in my opinion. Let's go to Disco Brian in Philadelphia, Pennsylvania, WURD. Fisco Brian. Disco Brian. Hey. I said Fisco. Disco Brian.
6: Thank you, Rev. I'm dancing through it, and great to hear your voice. And Antoine, this Hot Button Monday. I just wanted to add just one consideration. Not only do El Saeed and Nixon need to win the black vote, most critically, but also the second most loyal voting base of the Democratic Party, the Jewish vote, where both candidates are going to have a much tougher time, I think, even than the black winning over the black voters, given, you know, you look at what happened in South Florida, where the, strongly pro-Israel Jewish candidates, Moskowitz and Debbie Wasserman Schultz, defeated the DSA candidates. I mean, Debbie Wasserman Schultz's DSA candidate came in third So that was kind of shocking. But I have two questions, if you'll allow me, Rev. Gayle King was highly doubtful when a Senate candidate, that one of those that she interviewed over the weekend, said she didn't really know who Hassan Piker was. And perhaps Ms. King and I see through the same lens, that anyone who joined DSA recently, which every grown black political creator I follow online has criticized as being a majority white and likely racist organization, who knows nothing about its most popular spokesman and the misogyny, racism, and Jew hate that he's spent his entire career spreading, it just seems like a failure of the most basic test of 21st century media literacy. So I'd like to ask you, Mr. Seawright, shouldn't Dems seeking major office this year in 2026 be expected to understand not only the influencers closest to their own political movement, but also the most prominent black Democratic voices raising serious objections to that movement?
5: I totally agree. I like to say it a different way. Sometimes people want our output, our vote, but don't want our input. So I think that having a widescreen knowledge of the entire field and what that means for not only the candidate, but the communities that they wish to serve, I think is important. I also think it's important for the media and do their homework, because lazy reporting is why we find ourselves talking about Hakeem Jeffries having a meeting with Jared Kushner instead of talking about the affordability crisis we're facing in this country and everything else. And so I think that both sides of the conversation, both the Democratic side and the media side, have a responsibility to educate the American public and be informed about voices and issues, for that matter, Disco Branch.
6: And Rev, do you want to follow up there before I ask the last question?
3: Go ahead. Go ahead, and you can do the follow-up, and I'll do both. Go ahead.
6: Okay. a reminder to the audience, because this is something I just recently read, 2002 San Francisco Chronicle piece written by the late Congressman Lewis recalled an appearance Dr. King made at Harvard shortly before his assassination. Lewis said that there was a student there who was demanding Dr. King support anti-Zionism, and King responded, quote, "When people criticize Zionists, they mean Jews. You're talking anti-Semitism," end quote. Sister Pam in Chicago asked a critically important question. What does AIPAC actually want from the politicians it supports? And I think John Lewis's record proved that being pro-Israel does not require being pro-Netanyahu. He boycotted Netanyahu's 2015 address in Congress, yet pro-Israel PACs before AIPAC was was founded as a big
3: super PAC. Yeah, but here's where it gets complicated. Agree that you can be pro-Israel and be anti-Netanyahu, and you can be anti-Netanyahu and not be anti-Semitic. Netanyahu does not represent all Jews, and he does not represent Semitism. I think where you get into the weeds is AIPAC money, because I think the question that some raise, and I'm not sure there's a clear answer. I'll preface what I'm going to say by saying I don't know this clear answer. Is AIPAC saying not to support Israel, but also to support Netanyahu and other policies that he's doing? And I think that many of us, I have, said we support a two-state solution. But there are those elements that say AIPAC does not support that. They want support of Netanyahu, and they want to see the control of Gaza by Israel. And that's a total different thing than what John Lewis and Dr. King were talking about.
6: 100%, Rev. And I just want to say that's a great. I mean, there's nothing more I can say on that. The only thing I would add is that I think there is hyper focus on AIPAC money, and there's very little focus with the rhetoric in media about the billions of dollars China and Qatar have been spending on American universities and institutions to get out the idea that Israel is a uniquely evil country when you look around at all of its neighbors and, you know, you don't see protests in any of them because they're all suppressed. So I feel like, you know, I think the thing that AIPAC wants, you know, if you look at John Lewis's record and the fact that he was supported throughout his entire career, even after boycotting Netanyahu's speech by pro-Israel organizations, is that they just want the only litmus test for them. And look at all the black congressmen who are still, you know, receiving pro-Israel money. Ask them, Rev. I think you should. We should hear from them.
3: I have asked them, and some do get a lot of money from some Jewish organization, but not necessarily AIPAC. I was very specific. AIPAC is not every Jewish organization. I've also said, by the way, to a lot of the people on the other side of the Middle East dispute, why are Arab nations cutting billions of dollars worth of deals with the Trumps, and they're not supporting black politicians? You can't have it both ways. So you can't say that I'm going to monitor and critique who gives you money, but I got zillions of dollars. I'm even one of the countries doing a $2 billion deal with Jared Kushner, but I ain't giving you a dime. So, I mean, it goes both ways now.
6: Amen, Rev. I mean, I can't say more. Thank you for saying it.
3: All right. Thank you for your call. Let's take a break. We'll be right back. Keeping it real. Shopton. See right. Be right back.

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1: It's Sybil Wilkes with what we need to know. The NAACP is sharply criticizing the U.S. Navy following reports that the Pentagon is considering renaming an aircraft carrier after President Trump instead of a World War II hero. NAACP President Derek Johnson called the reported plan a slap in the face to every war hero and service member who has worn the uniform. The USS Doris Miller is the first aircraft carrier named after an African-American, honoring the Navy Cross recipient who heroically downed enemy aircraft during Pearl Harbor attacks. In legal news, R&B singer Trey Songz is suing Texas concert promoter Daryl Austin for over $500,000. Court filings reveal that Trey Songz' production company made a deal for an August concert in Fort Worth, but alleges Austin breached the contract by failing to make a required deposit in July. This lawsuit claims the breach caused severe financial damage, including lost meet and greet revenue and harm to future earning power. In foreign policy news, the United States is preparing to execute aggressive economic measures against Tehran. Treasury Secretary Scott Bessent announced he will hold a news conference Monday detailing what the administration describes as the toughest sanctions in history, with President Trump referring to the upcoming economic pressure campaign as an economic D-Day for Iran. Finally, a major medical study from the University of Cambridge uncovered strong links between recreational drug use and elevated stroke risk. Analyzing health data from over 100 million people, researchers discovered that cocaine use nearly doubled stroke risk, amphetamines more than doubled the risk, and cannabis use was associated with a 37% increase. To subscribe to my free daily newsletter, please visit SybilWilkes.com. For all the news 24/7, go to News1.com. I'm Sybil Wilkes. Be informed. Be empowered.
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0: Wright is our co-host. Let's go to Atlanta, Georgia, WAOK, to Andre. Andre, you're keeping it real with Al Sharpton and Antoine C. Wright.
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0: Good afternoon.
2: Afternoon, sir.
1: It is finally March on Washington Week, and I am pumped.
0: All right.
1: I proudly made my marching sign this past weekend. On one side, it reads, MAGA's last stand. Mm. And on the other side, it reads, Crump, not Trump.
0: Crump will like that sign. Crump will like that.
1: My slogan of MAGA's last stand speaks to how I'd like history to recognize this moment in our nation. Just like Custer's last stand, and just like Germany has vowed to never again allow a Nazi party to rise in that country, when MAGA at some point is reduced to nothing but another ugly footnote in this nation's racist history, and generations of children in the future are asking the question, whatever happened to MAGA, I'd like for historians to be able to say that MAGA's demise began with a march on Washington in August of 2026. That demise continued with the midterm elections that same year, and the final nail in the coffin for MAGA was the elections of 2028. That's the type of history that I hope this country begins to make on Friday. Rev, with this being Hot Button Monday, last week I called in and spoke to something that I thought the Democrats and the left should have done but did not do, which was to take a so-what approach to the issue of Joe Biden's health during the 2024 campaign and explain to voters how Biden's agenda and vision would have continued regardless of his health by others in the Biden administration. Today, I'd like to comment on the opposite end of that spectrum and comment on something that Democrats and the left and the media are doing, but I think they should not be doing.
0: All right.
1: Can we please quit talking about how these ICE agents are, quote unquote, not properly trained? Rev, I'm going to pose a rhetorical question here, so I'm going to answer my own question. Do you know how many hours of police training I've personally had over my entire life? The answer is zero. I have had absolutely 0 hours of police training over my lifetime. But yet, with absolutely 0 hours of police training, somehow, miraculously, I know that you do not shoot and kill an unarmed man who's lying face down on the streets of Minneapolis with 4 or 5 ICE agents already holding him down and haven't already taken his weapon away. Somehow, miraculously, with no police training, even I know that you don't shoot and kill the driver of a vehicle that's moving away from you, because that dead driver then has no way of applying the brakes to that out-of-control vehicle, and that dead driver then has no way of steering that out-of-control vehicle away from innocent bystanders. Killing the driver of a moving vehicle can then cause that out-of-control vehicle to kill others. How many hours or weeks or months or years of quote-unquote training does it take for a so-called law enforcement officer to know these things are things that you should not do? The problem with ICE is not a training issue. It is a thug issue. And the reason it drives me up the wall when I hear Democrats or people in the media attribute their thuggery to a so-called lack of training is because if any of these ICE thugs are ever held to personally account for their actions criminally or civilly in a court of law, then Democrats and the media are already giving them their defense and are already sending a message to potential jurors all over this country to either find these thugs not guilty or to convict them of a far lesser crime than they deserve. Any good defense attorney is going to take this lack of training crock that Democrats and the media have already put into everyone's head and find at least one sympathetic ear on a juror, and just one sympathetic ear is all it takes for an acquittal. So again, in my opinion, this is not a training issue with ICE. This is a thug issue. I prefer to say that these ICE thugs may not have been fully trained, but they have been sufficiently trained. because it takes no training to understand that you don't shoot and kill an unarmed man who's lying face down on the street or kill a woman who's driving away from you. So I'd like to see the left in this country and the media quit giving these ICE thugs a basis for their own defense before any of them are even charged with a crime. If any of these ICE thugs are ever held to account for their crimes but are then acquitted, anyone who keeps referring to this as a training issue have only themselves to thank for letting these murderers go free. Shocked. Keeping it real. Thank you, Reverend.
0: All right, Andre. I think Andre Seawright, Antoine Seawright, that my position on all of that is that we need to deal with the words of Bill Clay and Ossie Davis, and that is we have no permanent friends, no permanent enemies, permanent interests. And we need to, when people challenge us, including our elected officials, on where they get support from, we need to know what they had to commit to get that support and what they didn't have to commit. But then did the other side also try to support our political leaders? You can't tell people, no, you can't take that money, but I'm not giving you a dime, and I got more money than the other folks. Because there's something disingenuous about that to me. If you really want people on your side and not to deal with your opponents, then you ought to give them a reason. I'm not saying pay them off, but you certainly can't tell people to be more on your side than you are on theirs.
2: Reb, that's just common sense, and I think you're right, and I think that, with all due respect, common sense does not always prevail in all these things, as the caller laid out by ICE, and so we just can't make the assumption that common sense is going to prevail, and so sometimes, if not all the time in this environment, we just have to govern ourselves accordingly and not make the assumption about anything.
0: And be consistent morally. And I think that's a lot of clearly the challenge in the Trump administration is there is no moral code. It is whatever he fancies himself with from day to day. And it is absolutely, I've had a reporter the other day, older reporter, only writes every now and then for some blog. And he said, you know, Reverend Al, I agree with a lot of what you've done the last, I'd say, this is him talking, I'd say 20 years, but I still disagree with you. You didn't apologize for Tawana Brawley. I said, well, first of all, I'm going to apologize for believing somebody whose mama and two lawyers told me something. I said, but let me ask you something. Has Trump apologized for the Central Park Fire where he called for them to be executed? I called for a trial with Brawley. He called for an execution. And he looked at me, I said, where'd you write that? So what I'm saying is play the game by one set of rules. I'm willing to play any game you want, but don't change rules on me. Let's take a break. We'll be right back. Keeping it real, keeping it real, keeping it real. Shopton, be right back.
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0: Shopton, live at 5 p.m. Saturdays and Sundays. We had two great shows this weekend. A lot of the guests from the March Friday will be on Saturday and all weekend because it's the anniversary of the show's weekend. So you you're going to want to watch both nights, Saturday and Sunday, as we celebrate the 15th anniversary of Politics Nation on Saturday night. And Antoine, I did not know this, but they did the research that I'm the longest standing black male host on cable TV. Nobody else had a show, the same show, for 15 years. And I think there's only two white male hosts ahead of me. And I'm the guy they said wouldn't last 2 months. So there it is. We have had two sitting presidents on the show. President Obama's last interview as president, he did on my show. And he did it before that. Biden did it a couple of times. On and on and on. But more important to me, we fought everything from Trayvon to George Floyd to now what we're dealing with in Ocean Springs, Mississippi, with Nolan Wells, right on the air, and made them issues, forced it into the national discussion. And we're going to deal with all of that Saturday and Sunday after the big march. Now, people are calling in right now. The march program starts at 9. It does not start when you get there. It starts at 9 because we want to have it out of there where people can hear the rally, all the speakers. And as I said, Yvette Clark and many of the Black Caucus members, many of our leading clergymen, Hakeem Jeffries, many from different faiths will speak. AOC will speak. Senator Sanders will speak. Senator Ashley Brooks. Of course, Martin III and Andrea King and myself will give the closing. And then we will march to the King monument because we go from Lincoln and Emancipation Proclamation to the dream of Dr. King that was uttered 63 years ago on Friday, which is August 28th. But we're not having it as a commemoration. We're having it to really focus on what is happening to the dream now. It's being destroyed. You that need information about where to get there, see if there's a seat or two left on a bus. Not many, but you can call 1-877-626-4651, 1-877-626-4651, or you can go on nationalactionnetwork.net. And then we are getting on buses and come back, you that in New York and Jersey and all, and we will be at the Saturday Action Rally on Saturday at the House of Justice. It would be a great rally to talk about what happened the day before and to really talk about what we're going forward. Because, again, I'm going to announce some specific things at the march about Southern Tour and how we use this energy from the march to go in key districts. So be at the Saturday Action Rally at National Action Network 6 Hancock, which is really 124th and Morningside. And or you can watch it on Impact Television, nationalactionnetwork.net, live stream, YouTube/NAN, or AME Zion Network. All right, let's go back to the phone. Let's go to the Sage of the South, Brother Jihad. Brother Jihad, you're keeping it real with Al Sharpton and Antoine Seawright.
1: Congratulations, and hello to Antoine.
0: Thank you.
1: I'll be real quick, Reverend Sharpton. Now, I'm telling you when this Gaza thing first got out of control that these people were trying to take our souls away from us. What Brother Brian doesn't realize, he goes back to a speech on Dr. King 2002. Will I go

0: Democrat or any Republican that disagreed with Israel's position, they spent money to defeat them. So it's not it's not rocket scientists to understand what AIPAC's agenda is. AIPAC's agenda has been anybody that doesn't agree with Israeli foreign policies, you got to go. And they do everything within their power to make them go. And I'll end with this. Gayle King clearly went beyond. Clearly. Because this lady, I forgot her name. Wasn't it Wright? What was her name? Wright? In Florida. The young lady in Florida. She has a history of supporting issues related to us and others in Florida. She has a real history. So am I going to now take her 40 years, 30 years of history on behalf of our people and then say that I'm going to throw all of that out the door if she knew Piker or if she talked to Piker? No, I'm not going to do that. But that's what they want us to do. The litmus test now, no matter what a politician does and no matter how much they support our agenda, if you even smell Piker or got a phone call from Piker, you out the gate, you out the door. And then that's not going to become the litmus test. We're not going to allow that to become the litmus test for whether or not we support these candidates who clearly all of their policies are more in line with trying to help everyday Americans than to harm the Jewish influence. Not the Jewish, excuse me, let me back that up. The Israeli influence, government influence. You know what I mean? And that's basically what I had to say on that right now.
1: I think
0: he said that how much money China spends and Qatar spend to influence Americans. How much money did America spend to influence all over the world? And then America goes more than just the influence of the money. We overthrow governments. We do a whole bunch of stuff. So I don't understand, you know, well, that's it, Reverend. I appreciate you listening to me. You all, and I'll see you Friday for sure.
1: I'm looking for you. Great to see you. Then. All right. And Antoine, I think, again, that we can have different views on different people like Piker and there are others. But I think that it is... when we make it a litmus test, I think you lose some people. There's some people that I would never have on my shows, not because I disagree with them, because I have people that I disagree with, but because I don't think they represent a body of thoughts or people. But if you call and told me I better not have them on, they may be on Saturday night. I think that the approach sometimes is what offends some people.
2: Well, Reb, I'll say it this way. I think we need to do away with these litmus tests because they failed us in the past. I think in reality, the only thing we need to be focused on at this ticket to watch is turning out our people and making certain that we communicate with persuasion voters. So we've got to take care of our base. That starts with Black. That's number one. Number two, and there should be no discussions about why Black people need to vote for Democrats this cycle, because it's a binary choice. And the second thing we got to do, we've got to go out and persuade another universe of people, predominantly independent thinkers, and some Republicans that, you know what, this is a binary choice, but the choice you made in previous years has not worked out for your long-term best interest. And I think when we start getting into these litmus tests and we start to try to pin ourselves in corners and position ourselves, us versus them, that's when we get in trouble, right?
1: Absolutely right. And I think that we need to be clear about that. We need to be very, you know, it is interesting to me that when you get people that start barking and hollering about who shouldn't do this and shouldn't do that, and then when you turn back around and holler back, all of a sudden they can't handle that. They because they're used to people folding rather than dealing with in a question of let's reason together, let's talk together. And

0: And I think the reason why, you know, I get controversial with some of them is I'm not going to be intimidated. Let's have a discussion, sure. But take the bass out your voice. Don't talk to me like you crazy now. Because I've been out here a long time. I ain't scared. And I've been out here too long now to get scared because somebody want to holler and raise their voice. It just does not make sense. Let me ask this in our closing moments. In South Carolina, where you are from and reside in part anyway, what has been the reaction to Ms. Graham's kind of messing up on the debate question about foreign affairs?
1: Well, for me and most people I talk to, it proves that she's a DEI hire, and she was promoted based on DEI. So, but I think there's a group of people who, Reb, I think are hypocritical, as we talked about, who are going to vote for her because her last name is Graham and because she's affiliated with Donald Trump's endorsement, period, point blank. But then there's a group of people who say, you know what, it's easier to vote against something than it is to vote for something, and there'll be a large crop of people who are going to vote against her.
0: All right, let's take a break. Let's not take a break. Let's get on out of here. Let me thank Antoine Seawright. Let me thank all of you that called in, listened in, you that called in and couldn't get through, but hung in there anyhow. Remember, whatever you do, wherever you go, however you feel, tell somebody, tell anybody, tell everybody.
2: Keeping it real.
0: Reverend Al told you personally, keep it real. Keep it real. Keep it real. I'll talk to you tomorrow.
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5: It's Sybil Wilkes with what we need to know. Mississippi lawmakers are considering major changes to how the state distributes funding to public universities and community colleges. This proposal would tie a portion of state funding to graduation rates using a 3-year performance average. However, members of the Mississippi Legislative Black Caucus are urging caution, asking for additional data before moving forward. State Representative Zakiya Summers warned that performance-based models historically disadvantage historically black colleges and universities, calling for HBCU leaders to participate directly in shaping that policy. In national politics, Maryland Senator Chris Van Hollen is hinting at a potential 2028 White House run. Appearing on NBC's Meet the Press Sunday, the Democratic lawmaker acknowledged he's kicking the tires on a presidential bid, arguing the Democratic Party must do a better job demonstrating how economic policies serve working families. Meanwhile, trade tensions between the United States and Canada continue to escalate following the implementation of broad new tariffs over the weekend. The president took to social media to criticize Ottawa, writing that the country of Canada wants the benefits of United States statehood without being one, and accusing the nation of Canada of charging American farmers massive tariffs for decades. Former Vice President Mike Pence publicly pushed back on the administration's posture, stating on CNN State of the Union that a trade war with Canada is the last thing America needs. His comments follow statements from Canadian Prime Minister Mark Carney, who rejected the U.S. tariff terms as a bad deal while declaring that America has fundamentally changed. To subscribe to my free daily newsletter, please visit SybilWilkes.com. For all the news 24/7, go to News1.com. I'm Sybil Wilkes. 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

0: Maybe. Well, good afternoon. Welcome to Game Time Sports Talk for Monday, August 24th, 2026. In the mix, the place to be, Studio 3Z is, of course, myself, JB, my co-host to the left of me,
1: KB.
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0: 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Welcome to a Monday afternoon edition of the realest sports talk show in the Northwest, Game Time Sports Talk, brought to you weekday afternoons from 1 till 3. And as we head into the final full week of August, yeah, we head into the final week of preseason. But my question is, what's in the numbers? And what's in a number? And taking a look at that, we will definitely see, of course, what's happening in regards to it. And looking at the likes of the, today is Kobe Bryant Day. And looking at that, Kobe Bryant Day, 824. Okay. Rest in peace, Kobe. But the numbers I'm talking about, KB, is has to start with the 28th birthday for one Bryce Miller. And, you know, growing up, you talk about how you don't get your birthday licks. Oh, he got them all. And then some. Oh, Bryce Miller, he follows the worst loss, at least the worst start for a loss in franchise history, with the worst home loss for a start in franchise history. Remember 22-0 back on Tuesday in Milwaukee, right? All right, well, followed by 19-2 loss there, of course, at T-Mobile Park by the Chicago Cubs. But Mariners did win the series and won it in dramatic fashion. Two walk-off games Friday and Saturday night, including a Rose Arena collecting contract leverage or equity with his dramatic bat and glove. We'll definitely talk about him. It's the good and the bad of it. But 19 seemed to be the popular number, and it was a somber Sunday in Seattle for sports. Storm loss, Mariners loss, and the Seahawks loss. It is preseason, but if I'd have told you, KB, that the Mariners would score, or at least there'd be a 19 spot put up in it, and there would be a 19 spot put up in the Seahawks game, and they both end up in losses, to that you would have said what on Friday?
1: They did this again. That'd be my guess. I mean,
0: but for the Seahawks and the Mariners to give up 19 points,
1: yeah, that's not just, yeah. Hey,
0: and lost in different ways.
1: That's just baseball. That's baseball, right? Well, what I can say for the Mariners is that, once again, I know that they won the series. They won, then they had to win it in dramatic fashion. So yeah, the games that they were able to win, I mean, you had to have like what a walk-off home run from a Rose Arena. Rose Arena had to rob a home run.
0: Mm-hmm. I mean, his bat and glove was remarkable.
1: Yeah, he was incredible this weekend. And then they turn around, and yeah, Bryce Miller had some issues out there, but like the whole throwing in the towel thing, waving the white flag, and putting in position players because you don't want to waste your bullpen. Your bullpen's already wasted.
0: Yeah, just wash.
1: They just yeah.
0: Oh,
1: so that's the part where I was talking about last week, where the optics of it just looks like you don't care. And the thing about it is that, yeah, in the beginning of the year, you could probably kick games like this away. But the problem is that you were kicking games away anyway. So like at the end of the year when you need these games to try to make a run, to try to come back in the division and possibly maybe even get a wild card spot or something. But all of these games being that much more crucial now that you're coming down to the end of the season, and just to do that twice in a week, yeah, just doesn't look like a team that deserves. You hear that? That word, deserves, to be in the playoffs.
0: Well,
1: right now they don't deserve. Now they go. Let's say they go on a, you know, win 17 out of their next 20. Well, then they look like a team that deserves to be in the playoffs. But right now, they don't look like a team that deserves to be in the playoffs. And to add to it, what's going on with Julio?
0: Good question.
1: Like, you're supposed to be the superstar. You're supposed to be the not just the superstar, but you're supposed to be, I guess at this point, you're supposed to be one of the leaders, right? Supposed to be a leader in the clubhouse.
0: Supposed to be the face of the franchise.
1: Yeah, supposed to be the face of the franchise, right? The face of the franchise doesn't even know how many outs are in a inning. And then costs your pitcher. I don't know. Did you hear about this one?
0: Oh, I saw it.
1: Cost your pitcher a ball. Was it a ball call? Because of the pitch clock?
0: Mm-hmm.
1: Because you out there goofing around tossing baseballs into the crowd.
0: Playing with the J-Rod squad.
1: It just like it's
0: no
1: things
0: fly
1: like,
0: zone,
1: BP. It's things like that that just make people look at you and be like, do you even have a clue? Like, what are you doing?
0: I'm playing to the crowd, KB.
1: Yeah, obviously. But that ain't playing baseball.
0: Mm.
1: And your team is 6 games under 500 now? Is that what they are?
0: Seven
1: games under 500. And you're giving up balls because the pitch clock runs out because you out in center field goofing around.
0: So what? Are we going to change no fly zone and the J-Rod squad to the goof troop?
1: Yeah.
0: All right. Everything's on the table at this point in time. But, yeah, make no bones about it. It was a dramatic victory there on Saturday, and all led by, as we said, Randy Arozarena. And honestly, that possibly might, if you look back at it, and they end up getting the division or getting into the playoffs, that might be the game that that puts him over the top. And who would have thought that Arozarena would have been the one? If I said there was going to be a Mariner that led the game off with a home run, robbed a home run, and then, of course, ended the game with a home run. As a matter of fact, first time that's been done twice in a Major League baseball season, Pete Crow Armstrong. He did it earlier this year where he led off the game with the home run and ended the game with a walk-off. Arozarena is the second one.
1: Didn't we just see him?
0: He was playing. He plays for the Cubs.
1: That's what I'm saying. We
0: right.
1: just saw him.
0: Yeah, we saw him take a few over the fence.
1: Yeah.
0: But, you know, the fact that those two played in the same game was remarkable. But the fact that Arozarena was able to do that, if I'd have said that there was a Mariner that was going to do that, you would have thought it would have been Julio. You would have thought that Julio would have been the one to do that, right? But first of all, if I said let off the game with a home run, you're not thinking Randy Arozarena. But because somebody bumped their head during batting practice, Brendan Donovan, ended up on the concussion protocol.
1: Whoa.
0: Randy Arozarena had to unexpectedly move up to the leadoff spot. Now the answer, home run, first pitch.
1: I feel like he's
0: first
1: been there.
0: Pitch.
1: Oh, first pitch. He didn't even so it wasn't like because that's one thing that Randy's been known to do is just step right out of the box during while the pitcher's in his windup
0: fooled
1: on
0: him.
1: The first pitch.
0: Yeah,
1: yeah. And so of course, I've always thought I'm like I wonder if that's a strategy, and if it is, it's a heck of a strategy.
0: Well,
1: get these pitchers to throw a meatball right down the middle, thinking you're gonna step out of the box and then rope it.
0: If that was the case, got him.
1: Yeah, yeah. So
0: you know, got him, and so you know, robbed the home run, and then of course into the game, he won that game single handedly.
1: Yeah, yeah. He
0: you know, so I mean, for that 5-4, I mean, it was remarkable in that, and so I mean, just the good and the bad. And to be honest with you, KB, you know, with the Leo Rivas walk-off hit there on Friday and, you know, just snatching a victory from the jaws of defeat from the Cubs, who came in with the best record since the All-Star break. They have Major League Baseball's second-best record.
1: Yeah, and they
0: you know,
1: saw
0: behind the Brewers and looking at that.
1: They saw the league's best team the
0: series before, right. And so to have that and them coming in hot and you're able to take two or three from them in that manner, you know, that saves it. It might be like the saving grace deal for the 19-2 deal. But still, that was just hard to stomach. You just did the way to cash out. And Philadelphia's no slouch here. They come tonight.
1: No, they're pretty good.
0: They're
1: really good, actually.
0: Yeah, you're taking on three National League playoff teams. And so when I look at it all, yeah, they did gain a game. They did gain a game in the American League West standings. Houston, here they are getting beat and to the point to where – they end up firing their manager. And so, you know, being in first place, but the American League West first place team is now a game under 500. So imagine that. Go imagine that. Somebody for the first time is going to make the playoffs, probably with the losing record, is the way that it's looking at when you take a look at the wild card race. We have seven teams within three games of each other. So this is going to be an interesting month coming down the stretch. For all that saying, you know, the Mariners, they do. I mean, this series this weekend was basically the micro of the macro. It was a microcosm of what the season has been all along. I mean, it's been bipolar as it can get. It's had every up and every down. For every time you think they're going to start something, they stub their toe. Every time they stub their toe, they get up and kick a field goal. So with that being said, I present you the Hometown 9 Seattle Mariners. So we'll see what happens with them. You got the bashing Philadelphia Phillies in town tonight. And so we'll see, of course, what happens with it. But the Seattle Seahawks, you want one more
1: well,
0: thought about
1: I was just going to say that this is the this is also, when you look at the American League, and we talk about playoff expansion. We talk about that in all sports, whether talking about it in college football these days. We talked about them expanding the playoffs in baseball a few years back, the Seattle Mariners being a beneficiary of it.
0: The NCAA tournament just inexplicably did it.
1: Exactly.
0: So, well, unless the explanation is money.
1: And so I guess this is the double-edged sword of that, because sometimes, some years, and if you looked at the Eastern Conference in the NBA, there's been some years where, yeah, you have teams that probably don't deserve to be in the playoffs with losing records, but the way that it...
0: We saw it in the NFL last season.
1: Yeah, the way that it shaped out, that's what happens.
0: The Panthers won the division with the losing record.
1: Yep. Seahawks did the same thing, we remember. So it's happened, and that's the. I guess that you could. What I'm bringing up though is the kind of the double-edged sword of playoff expansion, where we do enjoy more playoff games, but do we enjoy watching playoff games that feature two mediocre teams? I'm not a big fan of that. So
0: no, but even with that, I mean, we talk about and Big Dumper got another home run. This weekend, maybe he's coming out of his slumper. I'm not quite sure. Who's been more disappointing, him or Vladimir Guerrero Jr.? You know, those were two that went in, you know, facing off as the faces of the American League last year, playing for a World Series berth. Toronto has had just as much, if not more, of a disappointing season than Seattle.
1: Yep.
0: So there it is. That's just baseball. Mm-hmm. And that's the American League, and so that's where we're at with it.
1: And I don't think that the fans in Toronto are pleased with how their season's going.
0: No.
1: Same with the fans in Seattle.
0: You know what? Toronto would rather be in Seattle's shoes. You know why? Because Seattle's only three games back.
1: There's still a chance.
0: Oh, there's more than a chance.
1: Still a chance.
0: I mean, three games back with 31 games to go, they're sitting in pretty good shape. So we'll see what does make of it. Brian Wu seems injured. He is injured. You hear about Bryce Miller having a lat issue, and so that's the case. What I do remember is Jerry DePoto almost publicly scorning the likes of Colt Emerson for having a wrist injury that he should have told us about. I thought they, that type of deal. Well, that should have been the same damn thing with Bryce Miller. You know, if you're out there pitching injured, you could hurt your team more. And so what you had a sick, you flirted with that silly piggyback crap for most of the season. And then you end up trading Castillo. And so now you take it down. And Cade Anderson got a nice debut there on Saturday. And that's what made that Arozarena game, that's much more dramatic there with it, because that was supposed to, that was the Cade Anderson debut. He's going to be in there. I think you're probably calling up Ryan Sloan there as well if Wu and Miller are going to have some issues. So take a look at that. And you know what? From the way that they pitch on the road, it might be an upgrade. It might be an upgrade. So just keep an eye when we talk about the dramatics there with it. For the Seattle Seahawks, a lot of different things to take out of. Drew Lock looked nice. I thought, especially in that first drive, and he's got a connection there with Arroyo, who looked nice, and the play calling seemed to be better coming from Brian Fleury in the booth rather than down on the sideline. So, yeah, I was liking what they did, and then the fourth quarter happened. And ooh, what do you mean by that? And we don't talk about it. It's not about winning preseason games. It's about how you look and you have the opportunities, and can you cash in on your opportunities. And Milroe added insult to the Seahawks' injuries, because that basically was the story. Milroe having two opportunities for game-winning drives, and they end up in two picks.
1: Yep.
0: You had the Seahawks. It was just a tough, tough time in Tennessee because Jake Bobo goes down. Bud Clark, who's your second-round pick, and was looking promising there in the secondary, so... here we are, needing more secondary help. He breaks his ankle on the first play of their defensive series, of their first defensive series. Gets carted off. And then you get a lineman, of course, who looks like he has a long-term injury there as well. So I know that they're not necessarily starters. Bobo Clark was number 78. But that depletes your depth. And what do we talk about in preseason? Show your depth and stay away from injuries. Well, they got the double. You talk about double-edged sword, right?
1: Yeah.
0: Well, they got cut both ways. And speaking of cuts, number 82 can find another spot to be at, muffin punts and stuff like that. So that's just the way that I was able to watch the game, or at least what my takeaways from watching the game, because it is preseason, and that's how you have to approach it. It's not necessarily it's not about winning the game. It's about taking advantage of the situations that are presented in a game in a game concept. I mean, coaches are trying to get better, even the referees. Obviously, they're trying to fine-tune themselves, but you take advantage of strategies in game situations where they apply themselves, and I thought those were key moments for Jalen Milroe to really develop. And as good as they say that he's looked in training camp, and he probably is an American Ninja Warrior, from how athletic he is, right? But with that, you still, when the lights come on and there's those that perform, they do everything in scouting combines and in the weight room and in practice, you could be the All-American Practice Player of the Year. But when the game starts, that's when the gamers come out. And what I saw was somebody who just was very indecisive, very apprehensive. And Jalen Milroe, and I'm sad to say, KB, and I don't know, he has another opportunity, and Mike McDonald said that as much on Friday when they were in Kansas City. He'll probably start the whole game. I don't think that you even play Drew Lock at this point in time, especially for how valuable quarterbacks tend to be, and you need that depth just in case something happens to Sam Darnold, because Sam Darnold's not going to take a snap here in this preseason. Now, I don't blame Mike McDonald, especially for the past 3 days that he saw three players go down with season-ending injuries for the most part. So You give Jalen Milroe a chance to go look at the tape, develop, and see how to apply what he does in practice and apply that in a game situation there on the field. Because the last thing I want to say about this third-round pick from 2025 in Alabama that has shown flashes, I would hate to say that his that he bumped his head on the ceiling from the floor. That his floor and his ceiling are the same damn thing.
1: No, I don't think so, because I did see some good things out of Jalen Milroe. In fact, I saw a lot of good things until the turnovers. Like his what I saw, there were a few nice passes that he was able to make. I'm not expecting a lot out of the third string quarterback. All I want to see is some improvement. And when you look at him from last year to this year, there is definitely some improvement. The eyeballs, the eye test tells me that. I see a lot of improvement with the accuracy of his throws and the decisions. But the here's the thing. He was thinking too much out there yesterday.
0: Yeah.
1: Instead of just reacting, he was thinking too much. And one of the things that I remember coming off of the Hard Knocks episode, he was in Mike McDonald's office. And Mike McDonald was saying something about, like, why would you keep a Ferrari in the garage? And basically talking about his athleticism, his ability to run, to extend plays, and also be able to
0: put pressure on the defense.
1: Yeah, put pressure on the defense and go out and get a first down.
0: Mm-hmm.
1: You know, on third and six. Yeah, we're going to try to throw the ball in this situation, but. Instead of, this is the issue that I think that he had. Whereas you want to teach a pocket passer to go through his progressions, and then finally at the end, if there's nothing there, check it down either to the tight end or to the back, right? But I think when it comes to Jalen Milroe, he's got that ability to where I'm not going to go through all five of my progressions. I'm going to go 1, 2. Three, go. See what I'm saying? Rather than 1, 2, 3, 4, 5, we'll check down. Let's go. Yeah, go.
0: Because he's athletically blessed like that.
1: Exactly.
0: Right.
1: So
0: move the chain.
1: Yeah,
0: move
1: so on chain. Third and six, instead of trying to complete that 7-yard pass, you can pick up 6.5 with your legs. So
0: get out of bounds, get to the huddle.
1: I think he was thinking too much, and especially because of the situations that he was in. You look at it, he was given an opportunity for, like you said, a couple of game-winning drives at the end. But they wouldn't have had to be game-winning drives if he hadn't turned the ball over. So, the two turnovers does concern me. But you take those away, 6 of 11. Well, let's see, take away those two turnovers, 6 of 9. That's not too bad. 50-plus yards. Like, he's improving. So I don't want to just throw the baby out with the bathwater.
0: I don't know, KB.
1: When it comes to Jalen Milroe.
0: Well, last week he was 5 of 8, got sacked 3 times, and threw a pick.
1: Yeah.
0: Okay?
1: Mm-hmm.
0: He played 2 quarters. He played 2 more quarters. He played the full half and second in the second half, and he had 2 opportunities. And maybe I'm jaded with him because I'm spoiled by watching Russell Wilson. Another third-round pick quarterback for the Seattle Seahawks by John Schneider. And I'm expecting him to use his athleticism to move the chains, to be decisive and do that, especially in game-winning situations where he was blessed with that. Russell Wilson had that opportunity, and he absolutely cashed in on it. You know, I mean, that was vintage Russell when he was first with the Seattle Seahawks, which made him dynamic.
1: Yeah.
0: Which made him hard to, of course, to defend. When you're the opposing defensive coordinator, when you're trying to, of course, game plan for the Seattle Seahawks. And I thought of it that the things that you just described were the things that he left in his pocket. He left on the table that he did not take advantage of. And those interceptions were forced throws.
1: Yeah, they were.
0: Those were forced throws. Those were not good decisions.
1: And I think that part of the reason why those interceptions are forced throws is because he is trying to prove that he can play the position at the pro level.
0: Instead of playing football.
1: Well, and that's the thing. I don't think that the Seahawks are necessarily trying to turn Jalen Milroe into something that he isn't. I think that Mike McDonald and his coaching staff want him to embrace who he is.
0: And he's trying. He's in his own head.
1: Yeah, he's trying to. He's looking at the way Sam Darnold works and operates
0: and
1: in practice,
0: Drew Locke.
1: And the way Drew Locke operates and works in practice. And he wants to be there. He sees the opportunities that they're getting and the success that they're having, the successes that they're having, and he wants to do that.
0: Indeed.
1: That's not his role.
0: No.
1: And I think that that's one of the things that Mike McDonald and the coaching staff needs to
0: they're going to drill that into him. Yeah. They've already started drilling that into him. And that started on the sideline last night.
1: Well, think about this. Last year, what was everyone talking about, including myself? I said that this team is a Super Bowl team unless Sam Darnold gets in their way. And the reason I was saying that is because Sam Darnold was turning over the football. They won the Super Bowl with Sam Darnold not turning over the football. So I think that that's the conversation that needs to be had with Jalen Milroe is – don't turn over the foot. There's a likelihood of something bad happening when you're in a panic and you decide to put the ball in the air, rather than when you're in a panic and you decide to tuck it and go.
0: Yeah, absolutely.
1: So, those are the things I think that he needs to realize. But other than that, I do think that he's improved as a quarterback from last year. Now, does that mean that improvement means that he's going to be a starter someday? I don't know about that.
0: KB, in Jalen Milroe's case, when you talk about playing that position, those two things can't be true simultaneously. Your criticisms of him and your congratulations of him, they cannot work in the same direction.
1: Yeah, they can.
0: No, they can if he erases those mistakes. But those mistakes are the reason why I say no, he hasn't developed.
1: Well, I'm saying the development has come in more of a physical form. Now, you obviously need to develop the mental side when you're playing quarterback. I'm talking about
0: the physical's always been there.
1: Well, the throwing accuracy was not there.
0: It was on certain plays like you were talking about when it wasn't a game-winning drive.
1: Well,
0: yeah, there was a couple of darts that he threw, but you take those away when you follow that up with balls that sail away from you.
1: I'm saying that last year he didn't throw any of those. He was dirting balls.
0: Okay,
1: after throwing them at the ankles of his receivers and just not. Not accurate.
0: If that's development, then yeah, I guess by definition it is. But we're talking about an NFL quarterback. I mean, what are we supposed to praise him for doing what he's supposed to do? Well, you talk about that all the time. That Chris Rock line, right?
1: Yeah, yeah.
0: No, as an NFL quarterback, you don't dirt balls. You don't skip rocks.
1: Exactly. I get that. But
0: so that's development. That's a bad commentary on him. If that's what you consider development,
1: well, then why do you take him in the third round then?
0: That's my point.
1: Because you see that raw talent and you develop it.
0: Yeah, and you know what? And you know what? He shows it in practice. He's out there balling in practice. That's what they probably want him to just go out there and play ball. Like you said, his mental. He's thinking about it way too much. And that's the worst thing you could do, especially at the NFL level in the game of football, is being out there thinking that those could be the ankle weights that slow you down.
1: I get it. I also know that this is a guy that's in his second year. And
0: I'll give him grace for that.
1: There's no way even though Kalen DeBoer ran an offense that was conducive to making a guy like Michael Penix Jr. successful. When he got to Alabama and he had Jalen Milroe, he was not running that offense. He was running an offense that was more conducive to Jalen Milroe's strengths. And it wasn't a professional style. It wasn't a pro, mimicked any sort of pro system. It was a system for him. It was a system to make it work for him. And I think that he's kind of this kid that's torn between – you know, what works for me and what I think is what's going to help my career and what's going to help me or get to where I need to be, which is a starting quarterback. That's where everybody wants. Nobody wants to be a career backup. At some point, he wants to be a starter. And so he's going to have to learn these things. But it's I can see where he's having a conflict, though, within himself, where it's like, yeah, I can take off and run. But if I take off and run, and then we go back and look at the tape, and they're sitting there drilling me on the fact that I missed a wide-open receiver 30 yards down the field and only got 6 yards on the run. So those are the conflicts that he's having.
0: He's in his own head, and I don't say that. I don't give the criticism without it being constructive. I'm not going to throw the baby out with the bathwater. I'm not doing that. And what I mean by that is the fact that Mike McDonald is embracing this opportunity. I think the coaching staff has to embrace this opportunity that's coming up on Friday for the final preseason game.
1: He'd play the whole game if it were me. But
0: that's what I'm saying.
1: We don't need to see Drew Locke anymore.
0: I started off the thing saying that, and that's my point. They have an opportunity to put that in front of him and get him and get confidence underneath his wings. To go ahead and get a game plan together to where he does. He could actually see it, and the light bulb goes off, and then he is that confident in case they do have to put him in certain situations.
1: Yeah.
0: Or whatever the case that might present itself during the season. But the main thing is to make sure he's confident that he has been able to go ahead and matriculate or feel that he has developed, like he has seen the progress that you see out there on the field. But he's got to put that on tape. It's a perfect opportunity for all parties involved to go ahead and cash in on it.
1: Yeah, I think that when it comes to Drew Locke, unless he wants to play, because he's not going to during the regular season, unless we're, you know, blowing a team out or whatever, he'd sit I would have Jalen Milroe playing the whole game and get that development. I mean, game speed is what he needs.
0: Yeah.
1: And you can only get so many reps in practice when you have Locke and Darnold taking up most of the opportunities. So, yeah, this is a perfect chance for him. Perfect opportunity for him. And, yeah, just go play football. Give him that. At least Mike McDonald and his coaching staff need to give him that grace. Just be like, you're going to play the whole game, and we want you to just play loose. Go play football. Do what you do. So.
0: And do what you learn.
1: Yeah.
0: Absolutely. Well, what's your thoughts? Game Timers, hit us up at 206-325-1420. 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Was down there this weekend, Big Fee. 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Give this a listen. We'll be back. We'll talk some WNBA. Jeez, the content, the gift that keeps on giving. Enos Kanter showing up at a WNBA game and getting into it with one of the ladies. Jeez, can't make this stuff up. We'll look at that. The Seahawks, the Mariners, and then some. JB along with
1: KB.
0: Back with more
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0: And back to the realest sports talk show in the Northwest. Game Time Sports Talk. Yeah, so we were talking Seahawks. I'm going to finish that up a little bit. Seahawks lose 19-16. I believe they jumped out to a 16-0 lead, right? Isn't that what they did? And then, just didn't go well after in the second half. But things I was able to take away from it.
1: Really, the fourth quarter. This, the opportunities were there.
0: Well, one of the things I took from it, like I said, we don't need to see Drew Lock anymore. In fact, I'm pretty confident that
1: put him under lock and key.
0: Yeah, he's a guy that I think he could keep the ship afloat if anything were to happen to Sam I Am.
1: Yeah, feel very confident in that.
0: He was 12 for 14 in that game, and one of the incomplete passes that he threw was actually a touchdown pass that got called incomplete because the ball hit the ground on the diving catch by who was that? Was that Montori?
1: Foster.
0: Montori Foster again?
1: Foster Jr.
0: He did it again? No, he. That one should have been a touchdown. Well, I guess I looked at the replay. It did hit the ground. But it was a great effort. Elijah Arroyo, man.
1: Yep.
0: This is a guy that you could utilize. Now, I understand the Tennessee Titans had absolutely blown that coverage. Let him run right by. Right down the seam, like he was in a track meet. Like he had just heard a gun, pow, pow, go. And he just running like he was running a 100-meter dash.
1: I'm going to tell you, man.
0: No resistance.
1: I'm going to tell you, look, the Seahawks got some, they got some ish that they're going to unleash. It might be on that opening night against New England or whatnot, but they're going to throw some double tight out there when they have Barner and Arroyo out there and JSN's running free or one of them is running free. It's something, man. They're cooking up some ish. And so we'll definitely look at that. I want to talk a little bit later on in the program about the running backs because even though you had Jakardia going off for that 69-yard run, there still is some concerns as far as pass protection and pass blocking at the running back position. But
0: yeah, there is.
1: There's another quarterback I like to talk about. But, you know, we talk about the players so much. You know, when these owners mess around and mess themselves – you know, we should put them on blast. If we did the same thing for Bobby Kraft, right?
0: Yeah,
1: that's right. Bobby Kraft, Big P,
0: mm-hmm.
1: Robert Kraft. You know, he got off with it, but you know, he went in there for a little rubbing a tug and all that. You know, to talk about his little stuff, the happy endings and all that.
0: I don't know the exact name of the place, but I do remember it was an orchid involved.
1: Oh yeah,
0: that's the name.
1: It wasn't his orchid.
0: No, okay. It was the wild orchid. Or something
1: So then there's and maybe this, you know, shouts out to the Kuslas who just bought the Seahawks.
0: Mm-hmm.
1: And trying to get everything finalized by the opening.
0: Kosla.
1: The Kuslas. Yeah. Kuslas. Kuslas. Mm-hmm. Okay. I'm going to make sure I pronounce that right.
0: Yeah.
1: They don't do
0: no tomato, tomato with people's names now.
1: But they wanted to get up under Jed York. Okay. Oh. And apparently, the 49ers owner, and you can't blame this on the power plant that's next to the stadium. You know,
0: I don't know. You can blame a lot on.
1: I guess you can. Well, then maybe this messed up his judgment because. Guess what Jed York had to do, Big P, game timers out there? He had to plead no contest to a pair of misdemeanor charges Monday after being arrested in Ohio on suspicion of purchasing sex.
0: What?
1: Engaging in prostitution. According to Columbia County court records, he allegedly responded to an undercover ad on a known prostitution website and arranged to have sexual activity with the female in exchange for $140. York was arrested upon arriving at the meeting location with the cell phone used to arrange the meeting, according to the records. An arrest report filed by East Palestine Police Department notes that York was arrested Sunday at the Wheat Hill Mobile Home Community. East Palestine police assisted with the Mahoning Valley human trafficking task force in York's arrest. Authorities initially charged York with a misdemeanor counts of engaging in prostitution and possessing criminal tools.
0: I want to know what those criminal tools are because I need to check my toolbox. Are you check your tool? Make sure I ain't got nothing like that.
2: What was the name of the place? What was the name of the place?
1: The Mahoning Valley Human Weed Hill Mobile Home Community.
2: Oh, okay.
1: The mobile home. It's the trailer park, yes.
2: Went to the Weak at the Knees, please. Oh, okay.
1: It's
2: the
1: Weak at the Knees.
0: You didn't even say it right.
1: What?
0: I said you didn't say it
1: right. Weak Hill Mobile Home Community?
0: Yeah, you got to say it like Steve Harvey.
1: Oh.
0: Wheat Hill Mobile Home.
1: My fault. My bad. Got to get it right.
0: Yeah.
1: Trailer park, y'all. Okay. It's where it's at.
0: It is. Okay.
1: Okay. It's where it is. But possessing criminal tools. So
0: I need to know what those tools. Anyway, go ahead.
1: Well, I don't know. Maybe he had a hammer. He had a rake and he was looking for a. So York's attorney immediately replied to request for comment. But the 49ers said in a statement that, quote, as this is a legal matter which has been resolved, we will not be providing any further comment at this time. End quote.
0: Mm-hmm.
1: Leave that alone. So,
0: he's been the majority owner since 2024. The team's chief executive officer since 2008.
1: Mm-hmm.
0: So, yeah, he's been there for a minute. Look, man.
1: Now, is he subject to?
0: That's what I was about to ask.
1: Okay,
0: that's a stain on the shield.
1: Okay, I'm just saying,
0: stain on the shield. Okay,
1: so what are they gonna do? They're gonna
0: get fined. They're gonna, and they need to fine him real money.

0: already considered being served. So he got time served. What?
1: Oh, my goodness. The system is working exactly the way that it was designed to work for the people it was designed to work for. Yeah.
0: Okay. Well.
1: But, you know, I don't know.
0: Apparently he filed for divorce from his wife, Danielle, in May.
1: Mm-hmm.
0: So maybe he's going through a hard time.
1: I was
0: going
1: to say, I mean, at least he ain't cheating on her, right?
0: Not anymore.
1: That's what I'm saying.
0: If he ever was. I mean,
1: yeah.
0: What?
1: He could.
0: Okay, so he got caught.
1: He got a moral clause, like, right there, right?
0: I filed
1: for divorce.
0: I've never done anything like this before. Cheating. I've never done anything like this before. I don't know how this works.
1: I don't know how to hog tie nobody. Maybe that was the criminal tools.
0: See, then you're going way too far. Because if you got zip ties and stuff like that, you're doing something different.
1: Yeah.
0: You're doing one of them 2020 specials or something.
1: Come on, man. But you got to be a little bit smarter than that.
0: No, you don't have to be.
1: Went on a website.
0: KB,
1: he went on a website to purchase this.
0: He was thinking with the wrong head.
2: Oh, is it on a part owner or what?
0: Huh?
2: Is it on a part owner or what?
1: He's the majority. He's the majority owner, as they would say
0: in the NBA, he's the governor.
1: The governor.
2: See, he need to get checked. See, rich guys like that got hookups. Hey, bud, I'm coming to town, man. You get one for me?
0: Yeah. Where's his hookup?
2: He's making players look bad.
0: Also, he hadn't done that?
2: He's making the players look bad.
0: He had to take his player card away. Mm-hmm. He had to take his player card, man. Come on, man.
1: Yeah, he...
0: I can't make stuff up like this.
1: You went on a website. You were asking to get... That's, you know...
0: Come on. I mean, do you...
1: Some people might as well just print your receipts for attention.
0: Here. Catch me.
1: You just screaming for attention. You done went on a website.
2: I'm right here.
1: You might as well just walked out the door and had your hand, like, put the cuffs on me right now. Go ahead.
2: $140.
0: $140. You sure it wasn't free 99?
2: That wasn't at a discount.
1: Hey.
0: Let's see. I don't know.
1: That's wild. That's crazy work, though. To go on a website.
0: Hey,
1: you the owner of the dang 49ers.
0: That collective bargaining agreement, that we better be hearing something about Jed York being suspended. Like we hear from all these other situations with players.
1: Yeah, suspended, but what? What they going to do? You can't take away game checks from them.
0: You can find them.
1: You sure can, that's why I said they need to start finding these guys the fake money.
0: Personal conduct policy.
1: $500,000 fine that they gave to the Cowboys and the who was it? The Cowboys and who else got in that fight? Was it the Raiders?
0: Oh, last week. Yeah. Right, I know what you're talking. Yeah.
1: Yeah, but it was in the joint practice. They fined them, right? They fined them $500,000. That $500,000 fine to those two franchises, nickels. You got to put a real fine on when the franchises F up. You got to put a real fine on these dudes, man. They don't have any problem talking about, yeah, that's $50,000 right there, because you may have said a curse word in your... post game presser.
0: Oh Lord!
1: But you know that $500,000. No. And especially with this guy York. Yeah, the fine needs to be hefty. If you're fining players $50,000 just on a whim, then you need to fine owners the million at least. I guess.
0: Now does it matter? Does it matter the. Where the solicitation? Big P?
1: You probably have a...
0: Maybe?
1: You probably have a better chance of getting away with it if you had chosen better means to

0: Oh, I don't know. Yeah, you would have thought, right? Mm-hmm. There have been like NDAs or discretion clauses and stuff. I don't know. I don't know how these things work.
1: That's crazy, though.
0: I'm just saying.
1: He getting them from the trailer park,
0: like,
1: though.
0: Big P's like, man, he's like, he giving the players a bad name. All right, so we'll see what happens with it. Oh, somebody else who's had some issues in his past, let's just say like that, that got him suspended from the league for a year.
1: Who that?
0: Deshaun Watson.
1: Oh, yeah.
0: He's going to attempt to be the comeback player of the year this year, KB.
1: Yeah, he like to purchase.
0: Never mind. Yeah. He just wanted a massage.
1: I'm gonna go ahead and leave him alone for a minute.
0: Why? Because he says it's people like you, KB.
1: Exactly.
0: That's the reason why
1: he's getting booed.
0: Why he's getting booed. Yeah. See? Deshaun Watson apparently had to apologize for his post-game comments Saturday, which he called fans, here it comes, wait for it. KB, he called him on Saturday being disrespectful.
1: The D word,
0: Big P. Yep. I lost whatever remaining respect, and there wasn't much that I have for him after he had that press conference.
1: That's why if I'm booing you, I cannot be disrespecting you because I didn't have respect for you in the first dang place.
0: I don't know. Do you boo bad play?
1: I boo, yes.
0: Then why is it about what happened off the field?
1: He just getting in his feelings.
0: Yeah.
1: Because it's easy to get on somebody about their past indiscretions when they playing like booty. And he's been playing like booty. So, that, and I mean... Boo and booty go hand in hand.
0: I guess so. Yeah, it's just a nickname.
1: But he's in his feelings about that because I mean,
0: so
1: look,
0: you,
1: he, so you Tom know. Brady. Let's use Tom Brady as an example. He gets a he didn't get a pass for cheating, deflating balls, and his coach tape and practices and stuff like that. He went out there and won. Now, if Tom Brady had fallen on his face after they found out that he was deflating balls and he found out that he couldn't throw anything, then that's what they would be focused on. They'd be focusing on the fact that, yeah, you cheated to win, and you did this, and that, blah, blah, blah. If Deshaun Watson goes out there and he plays well and looks like the Deshaun Watson that they traded for, all's well. Nobody's saying anything. But you haven't looked like that guy at all in a Cleveland Browns jersey. So
0: this the last, this,
1: it, and you're getting paid guaranteed money. The blue element is going to come with that.
0: This is the last year of a 5-year, $230 million guaranteed contract. Since he signed that contract and he joined the Browns in 2022,
1: mm-hmm.
0: These quarterbacks have a better QBR than him. Cam Ward, now he's developing. We saw him yesterday.
1: He's only played one season.
0: One season.
1: For the crappy Tennessee Titans.
0: Zach Wilson.
1: Who? Oh, that old Jets quarterback from BYU?
0: Of the 50 quarterbacks with at least 15 starts.
1: Oh, okay, yeah.
0: I'll just put it like those this. Davis Mills, yeah, they've all been better. There's only one quarterback that's worse than him.
1: Sturgeon Wynn.
0: No, you saw him last night. You saw him like that. That'd be crazy.
1: Jalen Milroe?
0: No, Mayo Man. Will Levis.
1: Oh, he was playing yesterday.
0: Y'all see Will Levis get flipped for real? Big P, he got flipped.
1: And then I saw him get up and bark like he did something. I'm like, bro, you were 3 yards short of the end zone.
0: Yeah, you were. Got a first down, though.
1: Yeah.
0: Yeah. That's what he's done. He's barking about.
1: Uh-huh. So he's the only one worse than Deshaun Watson as far as with qualified starts?
0: Since he became a Cleveland Brown.
1: Dang.
0: So I'd calculate it, right? He's had, if you count this year, he have a chance to have 85 starts. You know he's only had 19 starts?
1: Yeah, I did know that. Because he was hurt 1 year, and then he was suspended for another.
0: 19 starts, yeah, and then he got hurt. I mean, yeah, suspended for another. Remember, they deferred that money.
1: Mm-hmm.
0: They deferred that money, so he only lost $1 million.
2: So you look at it.
1: Does he have Kirk Cousins' agent?
2: Man, Kirk Cousins didn't. Kirk Cousins played way better than Deshaun Watson did in Cleveland.
1: I'm just saying, to fleece the Cleveland Browns for that type of a contract.
2: I mean, the way that he was balling right before the whole scandal. I mean, we were talking about him, top five, top three quarterback in the league.
1: Well, he was an MVP candidate.
2: Yeah.
1: And he was an MVP candidate.
2: So, I mean, the fall off, he's 30 years old. But this is the whole Cleveland thing to do, because I'm looking at it, and I didn't watch the whole game, but I went back and looked at enough of what both of these quarterbacks were doing.
1: I saw the whole game.
2: Okay.
1: Because I wanted to watch these two in particular. Yeah, I watched the whole game.
2: So he looked disinterested. Shadur got the start.
1: Mm-hmm.
2: And he
1: looked good.
2: He was 9 of 11.
1: He looked good.
2: He had the only touchdown.
1: Mm-hmm.
2: Right? What, Deshaun had, 5 of 12 for 35 yards and one interception?
1: He looked terrible.
2: And they named him the starter.
1: He looked Charles Barkley terrible.
2: He will start week one versus the Jacksonville Jaguars.
1: And, you know, I'm not that surprised. And the reason I'm not that surprised is because they're basically setting up Deshaun Watson for the final failure. For that final boss. You know, when you play video games, you get to that final boss.
2: Is it the final boss, or do you start the elder and then work into the younger player if you're losing, and that makes the transition easier?
1: Yes.
2: It's harder to go the other way.
1: Yes, because once Deshaun Watson is done.
2: He's done.
1: He's done. This is the last year of that contract. Yeah. It's over. Bye.
2: So maybe
1: peace out. Because I think that's much harder to do with a even though you took Shadur in the fifth round, it's much harder to do with a younger quarterback. If younger quarterback's struggling, you still want that younger quarterback to kind of go through that adversity.
2: Mm-hmm.
1: If Deshaun's struggling, get him out of here. Get him out. And
2: It also gives him a chance that if he plays well by the trading deadline, maybe there is another team that could use a expiring contract and is a quarterback away from an injury situation.
1: That's a good if. I think that could be in play. But I'm leaning towards what's most likely to happen. Mm. What's most likely to happen is Deshaun Watson is going to go out there and he's going to stink. And then they're going to bench him. And then it's the Shadur era.
2: I mean,
1: it starts right then.
2: Did anybody expect Cleveland to do anything this
1: season? No, I don't think. The only thing that I wanted to see was that competition between those two guys. And I wanted to see if Deshaun Watson still had anything, because I didn't even like the way he looked in the first preseason game.
2: Yeah, that's my point.
1: When he started.
2: So I'm like, why didn't.
1: I'm looking at Shadur, and I'm like, this kid is improving. Now, here's the problem with Shadur. Bro, you still out there playing. Like, stop with the... Stop playing. All the goofball stuff.
2: Oh.
1: You know what he did? And he even admitted to it on the sideline with the sideline reporter. So he was named starting
2: captain.
1: The captain of the team. And he missed the coin flip.
2: Because he didn't know that's what he's supposed to do.
1: Because he didn't know that's what captains do. Have you ever been a captain?
2: Man.
1: You cannot tell me that you have been a quarterback your whole life and this is the first time you've ever been a captain.
2: Yo.
1: I think that's, even though it's like, you look good on the field, but
2: we found two goof troops, Big P.
1: Yep, goof troops.
2: Yeah. Well, we'll talk about that and much, much more on the other side. Stay tuned for more
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0: 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So, we talked about Bryce Miller getting his birthday licks. Seven walks.
1: Who that
0: six
1: is?
0: Hits. Six runs. Bryce Miller, 28th birthday. Happy 28, Bryce.
2: Mm-hmm.
0: And he follows that with the, it was the worst. He was the starting pitcher for the worst loss in franchise history at home. 19-2. Yep. That's how the Cubbies got him. The Mariners, though, that they had a chance to sweep going into that game. Dramatic walk-off wins on Friday and Saturday night. Rose Arena definitely collecting contract equity, leverage, if you will, going into this. I remember Dre 206, when he called up last week and said that Randy might, you know, end up demanding $40 million a year.
2: Something like that.
0: I'll tell you what, the game like he had on Saturday, you know, first pitch home run, robbed a home run, walk-off home run. To win the game, I mean, that's legendary stuff right there. But I keep having this feeling, KB, that in free agency, just because, and I don't want to call the Mariners cheap, but in baseball terms, they are cheap. Do you expect them to re-sign Randy or Rosarena whenever whenever they get to turn the stove back on in the offseason because of the impending labor strife that's coming up with these negotiations, and they need a new collective bargaining agreement. The current one is about to expire. Whenever that lifts and whenever they get back to business of baseball, is a Rose Arena going to be back in a Mariner uniform next season or not?
2: You know, my gut tells me.
0: What? Do you have indigestion?
2: Heartburn? When they made the trade a couple of years back, for Randy or Rosarena, it was I'm not sure if there was ever really a real plan to keep him around long term.
0: Did play out his contract?
2: Play out his contract. Yeah. See what you're able to get out of him. Yeah, I don't think that he's coming back. I don't think that they're going to re-sign him, because I don't think that they're going to re-sign him at what
0: he's going to demand.
2: And because look how they were messing around. Well, I don't know about messing around. They were kind of messing with Josh Naylor last year a little bit, right? Didn't that take a little bit longer than we expected? But finally the deal did get done. Or was that more or less just kind of like both sides posturing?
0: More posture than anything else.
2: Yeah, I mean.
0: But what you're talking about, see, Josh Naylor doesn't have a resume where he has six 2020 seasons.
2: No, he didn't, but they went ahead. I think part of the reason that they wanted to sign Josh Naylor, though, also is to make it so that it didn't look like a rental. Like they just traded a couple of farm league players for a guy that was going to play here for 3 months.
0: Right.
2: So,
0: but at his age, you know, you got the 5 years.
2: But they didn't break the bank for Josh Naylor.
0: Yeah. But so I'm saying Randy Rosarena is going to be demanding more money than that.
2: Yeah, they're not going to give it to him.
0: Yeah. Especially the lone all-star. So we'll look at it. And I guess there's still, 31 games left in this season. There's still a lot of baseball to be played. They're only 3 games back in the division. We will see. At least, of course, happens with the likes of what we're gonna do and where we're at in regards to the Mariners in their postseason success or embarrassment. The jury's still out. I mean, it's been a disappointing season based on the expectations coming in. Mm-hmm. But everything is still on the table for this still be a successful season.
2: Yeah, I just, like I said, I don't
0: Which is crazy to say, right?
2: I just don't like the optics. I don't like the optics of this season, let alone the optics of what had happened with the 19 runs and 22 runs that you gave up in the past week in individual games. And you remember last week I said it just looks like they don't care. When they play games like that, it does look like they don't care. And what I think really got to me yesterday, and I wasn't at the ballpark, and I don't think that anybody who was still there at the ballpark was even paying attention to the game. But when Johnny Parada is going out there to lob 36-mile-per-hour pitches, and they're out there smiling and giggling.
0: She's smiling for.
2: I can understand the Cubs smiling and laughing in their dugout. Mm. But our own team?
0: Yeah, that was annoying.
2: So
0: I wasn't going to sit there and fester. You know, and I could just imagine KB was Big P. I was just like, I know he's somewhere stewing right now.
2: So I don't even think – I don't even know if it was Parada. I think they brought in another position player to pitch. But he was literally
0: – Wilson.
2: Yeah, Wade Wilson, the Deadpool.
0: Wade Wilson. That's really? Not Easton, but Weston Wilson.
2: Oh, that's his name?
0: Yeah.
2: Wade Wilson.
0: What is that? Western Road Flows?
2: 36 miles per hour. It went
0: – It got that low.
2: No, he literally threw it about 4 feet above the batter's head to like have it drop and I'm like, now you're not even winding up.
0: I know. It was a contest to see who could if he could have the slowest velocity on the radar
2: and still have it hit and still have it land in the strike zone.
0: Yeah. And so just to keep it in the park.
2: It was like in wartime, you know, mortars, they pop the mortars out and they're trying to hit something really far away it's crazy. You're like, oh yeah, we got to put a little more angle on that. It was like they were just tossing mortars. It looked bad. So anyway.
0: So they gave up 19 runs in all in total. The Seahawks gave up 19 points. It wasn't about the winning of the game, but we talked about Jalen Milroe and of course the two opportunities he had for game winning drives. Instead, he threw two interceptions. And he had an insult to the Seahawks' injuries. Three, count them three, if you count the joint practices down in Tennessee, season-ending injuries to go with the Seahawks to mess with their depth. So we'll see how they definitely do, recover and recoup from that. One final preseason game before everything gets started in reality. 2 weeks from Wednesday, we're 16 days away from the opening kick here at Lumen Field against the New England Patriots. So when the football counts, we'll definitely, of course, take a look at that. And we'll also try and get to the WNBA. Enes Kanter, starting trouble at a WNBA game. This after, of course, he was talking about or he filed the paperwork to be eligible for the draft. For those who don't know who Enes Kanter, also known as Enes Kanter Freedom, WNBA's gender policy, he was trying to troll for a loophole and apply for the WNBA draft. Just more and more content the WNBA keeps giving on and off the court. By the way, Paige Bucket's dealing it in to the Seattle Storm. But we'll get to all that and then some. We also brought up Deshaun Watson being named the starting quarterback for the Cleveland Browns and just a scratch-your-head situation there. More than scratch-your-head situation for San Francisco 49ers owner Jed York, who was arrested in a prostitution case looking to purchase sex at a trailer park in Indiana. So we'll look at that and then some to come. JB along with
2: KB.
0: Big P here in Studio 3Z taking your hotline phone calls at 206-325-1420, also 503-770-8725. That's where we go to the hotlines and find the D, the R, the E. Dre 206, game time. What's on your mind?
1: Well, you know, it's always a pleasure to be on 1620 AM, and I hope you guys are enjoying the sunshine. It was a wild weekend, I'll just say, when it comes to Seattle Mariners and the Seattle Seahawks. Man, let's start off with the Mariners because, you know, tonight is just not any night, gentlemen. Tonight is a night it goes from bad from yesterday's game to worse today. Do you know what I'm saying? Worse? Because they're about to face not only the best pitcher in the National League, they might be facing the best pitcher in all of baseball today. And his name is Zach Wheeler of the Philadelphia Phillies, who got disrespected in the All-Star game by not being voted in as an All-Star. And then all of a sudden the pitcher gets hurt and they want to say, oh, Zach, you want to come in and, you know, come to the All-Star game after somebody gets hurt? He said, oh, no, not me. You guys, I ain't the one. Now you want me to be an All-Star? When you guys didn't put me in the beginning, he's like, oh, no. When you're talking about a number one starter in baseball, you're about to see him tonight. And luckily, we got Logan Gilbert going up against him, because anybody else, I would have been like, oh, no. It's going to be. Luckily, Logan Gilbert has been the bright spot so far this year in the starting rotation for the Seattle Mariners. Mm-hmm. But Zach Wheeler, not only him, but they got two other pitchers on that starting rotation that the Mariners are going to face that other one on the afternoon game on Wednesday. And, but this guy tonight, this guy tonight is going to be the real deal. This guy tonight is what $40, $45 million a year for starting rotation of a starting rotation number one pitcher is all about. And now watch it. He's going to give up four or five. Now I'm talking about him so pumping his head up much like Jack in the Box. He's going to give up four or five runs, but who knows? But this guy's serious. He means business when he's on the mound, man. Ain't no playing around when it comes to a number one starter and starting pitcher. Yeah, people can say, well, Shohei Ohtani, he's a good pitcher. You know, Tarek Skubal, Tarek Skubal got the ERA over four ever since he's been with the L.A. Dodgers this year, and he's been losing games. I know he won, I think, the other night, but when the first two or three starts, he was losing games.
0: Mm-hmm.
1: So, you know, and I still say the Dodgers can get beat. This ain't no hand platter, just give it to them and say, oh, they're going to win three World Series in a row. They can be beat. And I guarantee you, there's some teams that are licking their chops saying, well, we're going to be the team to beat them. And everybody's pumping their head up and this and that. It's just like, you know, the Denver Broncos and Peyton Manning, that high-scoring offense, you know, going against the Seahawks in the Super Bowl. They can't lose with that kind of offense and Peyton Manning. And they got shut down. They got blown out. It's going to be something like that. It's going to be a team that not only going to put their stamp on them, they're going to be like, man, see, you guys thought the Dodgers was all that? It's going to be a team like that. But it's all about momentum when it comes to the playoffs, when it comes to baseball. You got to have great starting pitching. You got to be able to move runners over. You got to be able to get them in when you got runners in scoring position, because usually you're facing a lot of top-notch pitchers and usually low-scoring games. So all the little things you do is going to get magnified. So I'm looking forward to the Mariners maybe to bounce back. But like you said, it was a laughing. When these guys laughing during blowout games, it's an embarrassment to baseball. It's an embarrassment to the game.
0: Yeah.
1: And once you start having your position players throwing the ball, throwing lob pitches like it's some kind of a softball beer league, you know, and Bryce Miller's the only pitcher in baseball history to have two back-to-back starts of a team losing for over 15 runs in two of his back-to-back starts, losing by over 15 runs. That's never happened in baseball history. And him, I heard him interviewing him after the game, talking about, have they told you might be going to the bullpen? No, they haven't told me anything yet. No. Where I was like, no, I haven't heard anything about that. To the bullpen. Well, you might be, because that Sloan in the minor league, that Ryan Sloan, he's due to come up next.
0: Yep, and I mean team, like now.
1: Yeah, I'm talking about now. These guys
0: right
1: figure it out. I'm saying, right now, like the I'll Be Sure song, right now. But I ain't in some dark haunted house singing right now, like I'll Be Sure was with all those chains around his neck. You know,
0: stop it.
1: You're feeling kind of right now, baby.
0: That was Jed York. Sorry.
1: Oh, yeah. Well, sorry. Yeah, oh,
0: all right, wow. Go ahead. Go ahead, man.
1: Oh. Hey, you guys talking about Deshaun Watson? Man, that guy.
0: Man.
1: And to hear him, his comments after his performance of that game the other night.
0: Done.
1: If I was a reporter that was asking those questions, I would have said, I'm sorry, I'm going to document my question as I'm talking to you. Is that all right, Deshaun Watson? I'm talking to you with this question as you're trying to put your earrings in your ear, as you're talking at the same time to us. He's trying to put it. He wanted to make sure he put those bling blings in his ear.
0: His bling bling.
1: He's trying to put them in at the same time as he was talking to the reporters. He wanted to make sure, you know, it was bright in there. Put on your shades now, because I got these $50,000-$100,000 earrings I'm putting in my ear right now while I'm talking to you. And he was like, "Well, you know, I'm paraphrasing. Well, you know, these are the same fans that, you know, when I tore my ACL, they were cheering for me."
0: Or the Achilles when I got hurt.
1: You know, this and that, and that, as he was putting his earrings in his ear, talking to the reporter, his $150,000 earrings in his ear, you could just see, and he was, you know, and they're playing. You know, he paraphrased, "They're booing me not because of my performance on the field. They're booing me as a thing that happens to be off the field."
0: Yeah, no. No.
2: Have you seen your performance on the field? Do you even watch the tape?
1: Yeah. We're getting tired of seeing these 3 or 4 yard passes.
0: Oh, God.
1: You know, you can't, your arm strength is shot, it looks like. You can't throw the ball down the field anymore. What is going on with these little check down Charlies, man? It's like, man, these guys, they just don't understand. Because when it gets ramped up, it's going to get ramped up. Because that game, when it gets Jacksonville against Big Bird, and against Big Bird and Trevor Lawrence, oh, well, you know. It's going to be a long one because that you're not throwing check down Charlies against second and third string defenses. Yeah, Big Bird. And I'm telling you, man, it's not going to be easy. I think you guys hit it right on the spot. They're setting him up for failure, and all of a sudden they could move Shedeur Sanders right on in because he's not. It's going to be. I'll be shocked if he gets out of that first game without a. You know, just being godly awful of throwing like a couple picks, getting sacked like 7 times. You know, I just got a feeling it's not going to be good for him in that game because what I've seen in preseason, I haven't seen really anything. He's a shit, like I said, he's a shell of himself from the Houston Texan days. And let me switch back to the Mariners because I don't even know why Dan Wilson is still the manager. I still don't understand it. Now you hear the rumors. Oh, if they don't make the playoffs, you know, if they don't make the playoffs, they're not gonna bring him back. But I think that he should have been long gone already, man. He's making some bad decisions. I don't think he should have even left Cade Anderson out there to face Bregman. He should already put the guy from the bullpen into the game before Bregman hit that home run. So you know, you want him to get his feet wet. Cade Anderson, he got his feet wet, and. You know, you don't want to start having him going into the deep end of the water. The deep end of the water, when you start facing those guys, you know, third time around in the lineup, that's something they start looking at chops and start smelling blood in the water like sharks. Some of those hitters, you know, when it comes to not only facing a pitcher, especially a pitcher that just got his major league debut, but you know, the Seattle Seahawks switch back, they go back and well. I think the Mariners got, like, what was it, 32 games left to go in the season?
0: 31.
1: Oh, man. Well, luckily Houston lost yesterday.
0: Yeah.
1: They're getting lucky with Houston losing and them losing, but they're going to have to start winning because Houston ain't going to be losing all the time. The schedule favors the Mariners in the month of September, but you still got to get to the month of September and you got to quit losing, you know, getting blown out like Bryce Miller. Bryce Miller had 2 outs. He already had 2 outs, man. He had 2 outs about to get off the field. The next thing you know, he cannot find the strike zone. His command issues was horrible. He walked 3 straight guys after having 2 outs. The next guy up, a local kid, hits a grand slam off the pole, off the right field pole for a grand slam. The next thing you know, you're instead of being up 2-1, you're down 5-2. So, you know, I just couldn't. And he's shaking his head. You know, yeah, you're shaking your head because you walked 3 straight guys after you had 2 outs, man. You cannot, and that's happened like 3 or 4 or 5, like 4 or 5 of his last starts. he just has to, he just can't find the strike zone. Like in one inning, it just turns all bad for him. I don't know what it is, man. I don't know what's up with these guys. All that smiling and stuff is, you know, that smiling, it, you know, and the position players pitching, throwing those softball lobs up there, man, and that's got to stop. That's an embarrassment to the game, and I really don't like that. And like I said, they could have ran into a hotter team right now than today in the Philadelphia Phillies. I think they've won 9 in a row. The Phillies have won 9 in a row, and you saw who hit that walk-off yesterday, that guy that looks like a plumber.
0: Stop. Schwarber
1: released, I think, baseball and home runs. He got 39. He hit his 39 walk-off off that guy for the St. Louis Cardinals yesterday, who was in total shock. He gave up that meatball down the middle, and Schwarber hit that, I think, opposite field or, you know, right center or center right or left right or left center, whatever it was. Left, it was gone. Right. Yeah, but, man, Kyle Schwarber, I ran into somebody with a Kyle Schwarber jersey on the other day. Yes, yesterday. I was like, man, I was in Yakima, and I was like, wait a minute here. You guys are going to the game? Man, they're traveling from Yakima to, you know, to watch. He's watching his Chicago Cubs. I got to give it to the Cubs fans. They came deep.
0: Yep.
1: I knew they were going to come deep.
0: Yep.
1: I knew they were going to come out the woodwork, especially because they're winning now. You really know they're going to come out the woodwork. When they're winning, I know they still travel. They can win or lose. I know the Cubs fans come deep, and I think the Mariners play them. If there is a season next year in May in Wrigley Field, on a Friday, Saturday, and Sunday, sometime in May next year, hopefully, you know, we'll see if that happens. But, yeah, it's 31 games left. Mariners got to win at least 20 of those. I think they got to win 20 of those 31, man, to get in. Get in. I don't care how you get
0: do
1: in.
0: They
1: I don't
0: know.
1: Care
0: do
1: I
0: they?
1: Don't care. I don't care if it's a wild card. I don't care if it's, you win the division. Just you get in, you can make things happen. Once you get in, anything can happen.
0: I agree. I guess if you're talking about them going in with some kind of momentum, yeah, 20 or 30, but I don't think you need to play 67% just to beat a or to win a division that doesn't even have a first-place team over 500.
1: Yeah, well, we've seen that before. We've seen it before in basketball. We've seen it in baseball.
0: Football.
1: A lot of people don't know. Michael Jordan scored 63 points against the Celtics that year in the playoffs. Guess what?
0: Losing record.
1: He had a losing record of 30 and 52.
0: Yeah.
1: There's
0: been a lot of years like that.
2: Man.
0: You know, you don't really see it in the NFL, but we saw it with the Seahawks. You saw it last year with the Panthers.
1: Yeah.
0: You know, the Buccaneers.
1: And they came close to beating the Rams in that playoff game.
0: They did.
2: But I guess that's kind of the question I have, or at least that I had at the beginning of the show, was kind of is this idea that are more playoff games a good thing, or are they not a good thing when it's more playoff games with mediocre teams? Mediocre or even bad teams?
0: It depends what sport
1: we're talking about. Go ahead, JB.
0: I was just going to say it depends on what sport, because if we were talking about parity, then that's different. You know, yeah. I mean, in the NFL, you definitely see it. You see, of course, what they've been able to build. You're starting to see it a little bit more with the NBA because of the certain changes that they made, but it's parity in a good way there because we saw a record number of teams with winning records, you know, that had playoff chances. And what I mean by that is, you know, there was only one team that was under 500 of the 20 that were available when the play-in started. So, I mean, that's damn near a third of the league, you know, above 500. So, this is just an anomaly type of year in baseball. And
1: yeah, the hitting is down. Hitting is way down in baseball this year. And I'm not sure what the reason is, but I just know it's down. And it looks like they don't take strikeout seriously anymore, that you can strike out as much as you want to. You bat 250, it's all right now. It just seems like, and I'm just seeing that. And it looks like Julio Rodriguez
0: would you,
1: is not clutch.
0: Would you give for a dumper to be hitting 250 right now?
1: Man.
0: Come on
1: I
0: now.
1: Would get, yeah, of course, man. 250? Yeah, that would be incredible, you know?
2: If he was hitting 250, we wouldn't be worried about Houston being ahead of us in the division.
0: Same thing with Julio, like you said.
2: I'm pretty certain
1: Julio, man. He's like super. You want to see his non super clutch superstar, non clutch who always chokes it when his name is called.
0: Dang.
1: It's Julio Rodriguez, man. You're talking
0: always.
1: About He's got the fat contract. I know they can get out of it. I think he's 30 years old, but I think they can still move. They can still move him if they want to. That's how bad he's starting to get, man. It's during, when it's, you know, clutch time, because he's settling. It's like he's, and when you give a guy a fat contract like that, it is like, man, it doesn't matter if he strikes out or not, man. And he's got that look on his face, like, you know, man, it's like take the game serious, man. It's like he's still swinging that ball 6 inches outside the strike zone, looking horrible, popping the ball up. He is just, throwing the ball back into the crowd, you know, with two outs instead of three. And that was like almost the icing on the cake. It's like, you're not focused, man. What's going on? Get engaged in the game, because you're a superstar. You got a $400-something million contract, a 17-year, $400 plus million contract that the Mariners can get out of and you can get out of when you hit 30 years old. I think 8 years into the contract. So hopefully, it doesn't come down to that where they get rid of him. But right now, he is like, you talk about the ceiling, JB, ceiling about Jalen Milroe, the ceiling. It's like, man, the ceiling might be done. With Julio Rodriguez, that 40 home run, 40
0: I know
1: that we always talked about.
0: That was talking,
1: yeah. That might be long gone. And unfortunately, I think what the Mariners are afraid of, along with general management, upper brass, Jerry DePoto, they don't want to see Julio Rodriguez leave and all of a sudden become successful somewhere else. That's the one thing that cringes front office people. And we don't want to let him go, because the last thing we want to do is him beating us, you know, having a 40-40 year with somebody else, because he needed a change of environment that might have helped him to get out of that situation in Seattle.
0: You think he's enabled here? I think he's highly enabled here.
1: I think he's catered here.
0: That's what I mean.
1: Enabled. Yeah, same thing. Catered. A lot of people, there's people are so upset with Julio Rodriguez right now. It's like, man, just start DJing, man. You're better as a DJ right now than as a baseball player.
0: That's what we said about Cal Raleigh last week. Make him the designated catcher. You know, I mean, it's just, you know, but 248, 19 home runs, you know, it's because, just like this team, because of our expectation level, we're disappointed.
1: Exactly. The hitting is down in the whole line. But the bright spots, you know, Dominic Canzone, definitely a bright spot. Brandy Rosarina, yes.
0: Cole Young.
1: But we still won't forget Randy Rosarina not going after that ball on the foul line in Tampa Bay, where he just tried to let it just bounce in front of him. A lot of people still ain't going to forget that, even though how well he played this weekend against the Cubs. But, like I said, you better back that Brinks truck up and have all the doors unlocked. I said, Randy, just go grab whatever you want.
0: Randy is leading the league and leading the team, excuse me, with home runs this year.
2: Ooh. Yeah.
0: Randy Rosarina.
1: Oh, yeah. Oh, yeah, Randy. Yeah, Randy Rosarina, 2020, six straight years of 2020. Yep.
2: You know, there was something that was I remember there was a question. It was after Julio's second year. And so he had gotten the contract.
0: That's
2: right?
0: The year we broke the drought.
2: I think it was
0: 22.
2: And I believe in the off season, I remember there was an interview where he was asked about the slump or not having his, you know, the year that he had expected. He had gotten hot, obviously, at the end of the year, but he didn't have the year that he was expected. And I'll never forget him saying, "Well, I'm only 22," and it kind of gave me because it told me two things:
0: excuse.
2: Like, yeah, you are young, and you also just got the money, and so are you saying that, you know, being that all of it is too much? Or whatever it is, that kind of always stuck out in my mind about, you know, the only being 22 and but you just signed a $400 million contract.
0: Mm-hmm.
2: And so
1: I heard a different Julio one time. I think when he finished fourth or fifth in the MVP voting. Was it fourth or fifth, or was it higher up?
0: A couple years ago.
1: Yeah, when he said, even though I heard him I'm paraphrasing here. He said, even though I finished like fourth or fifth in the MVP voting, I know I can get better. And that's why I'm working even harder this offseason to even get better. And da da da. So that's the other Julio that I heard. And, yeah, you know, and I think that was the year he might have had three home runs that year, maybe 28 stolen bases. I can't remember. Or something close to that. But
0: last year he had 30. Last year he ended up with 36.
1: Okay, well, maybe it was the year after. The year before that.
0: Yep. It was probably the 24 season, after the 24 season.
1: Yeah. Because he came close. He was in the MVP running. I remember that one year. And that's when he talked about it. He said, I know I can get better, even though, you know, he said, you know, I was right there in the MVP voting, but, you know, I know I can still get better. And da da da da. And that's the Julio that I heard. And, you know, right now we're just seeing, you know, there's like three or four guys on the team, like, you know, with 19 home runs. I know Randy has 20, with 19 home runs, 55 RBIs. The guy's batting 250, 260. You know, Dominic Canzo, like I said, he's been a bright spot. Cole Young, he's been popping the ball up lately. He hasn't been coming through during the clutch times like yesterday with runners on it, second and third. And, you know, he popped it up, which I wasn't happy about, with one out. And I think that's why he's dropping down in the lineup now, because he's popping the ball up a lot lately, even though he has come through for us most of the year. But, you know, it's just, you know, the Josh Naylor's, you know, his home run production is down with 10 home runs and like 46 RBIs, batting like 265. You know, you thought he'd get more home runs out of him, even though he leads the team in stolen bases, which is kind of odd.
0: That's very odd. He could lead the league in stolen bases, and there was a ball I thought he could have gotten to on the wall on the first base line. I said, I bet you if that was a burger, he would have got it.
1: Hamburglar. Yeah, the Sorry. Hamburger would have got it. And now he's worrying about how
0: Sorry, Big
1: what shoe collection is. What shoes is he going to wear at first base every day? You know, the glitter. He had the glitter air. You know, the air is on the other day. They make sure everybody's soft.
0: Yeah, shoe game's tight, you know. But come on. The shoe game's tied. They're worried about all these other things, tridents and whatnot. Yeah. Julio laughing and goofing around and throwing balls. And if they play ball like the marketing team does, they'd be in the World Series.
2: No, exactly. Instead they're trying to be the marketing team. Like, it feels like to me that Julio is more interested in smiling on posters and
0: so there's too much glitz and glamour going on around the city. Yeah,
2: yeah. Hanging with the tossing
0: smelling themselves, Big P.
2: Tossing
0: KB.
2: Baseballs out to people in the center field. And Dre, look at me. It's like, bro, we have a baseball game to play.
0: Look at me first.
1: You got a baseball game to play. Your pitcher just got a time clock violation because you're still throwing balls into the crowd like yesterday. What's going on here? You're DJing.
0: How they say on the strawberry letter this morning? Hey, look into my hazel eyes.
1: I got family members on that side of the family. Those type of eyes down in Alabama. Cousins down there. The green eyed bandits down there.
0: Oh boy,
2: and that's
1: Kansas City, Alabama.
2: Mm-hmm. And that's kind of what I'm talking about. It's like, you know, you he wants to be the character Julio more so than or at least that's what it feels like to me. Yeah, more so than the competitor.
1: Yeah, the entertainer.
2: Yes,
1: we don't need the entertainer. We don't need trying to be Shaq, you know, DJing and stuff like that. Like I said, the marketing team knows how to market when bad teams come here. When bad teams come and play here, they know how to market to get people into the stands no matter what. So when the A's come to town next month, you're going to see bobbleheads, da-da-da-da-da-da-da-da.
0: Already Brian setting Wolf, them up, yep.
1: Like Brian Wolf, bobblehead.
0: Yep. You know,
2: Star Wars.
1: When the A's come to town.
0: They got
1: to
0: get
2: Star Wars fireworks. And
0: mess around with
1: Star Wars, when the bad team's come to town, I guarantee you they're going to fill those stands as much as they can. You're going to see 35,000 a night at a minimum because they know how to market. Now, these guys, and Dan Wilson, like I said, his voice, nobody isn't even listening to him really anymore. And
0: that's the problem. There's no leadership on the squad.
2: Yeah, well, that's what I mean. You got players
1: mm-hmm.
2: out there doing whatever they want because there's no repercussion.
0: Yep, there it is.
2: That's why Julio can get time clock violations and fooling around
0: because we got five fingers instead of a fist. Mm-hmm.
1: I'm sorry, what was that? Can you repeat that?
0: Because we got five fingers instead of a fist?
2: Yeah. That's pretty much
0: it. A bunch of individuals out there?
2: Like I said, Julio can do whatever he wants. No repercussions. He's out there fooling around in center field. Josh Naylor, like you said, more worried about the shoes and the belt buckle that he's got on.
1: With the Canada Maple Leaf on it.
2: Yeah. you know, big dumpers out there probably regretting not shaking Rosarena's hand in the World Baseball Classic.
0: Jinx.
1: And Josh Naylor's hand.
2: And, yeah.
0: That's just ridiculous. But you want to give
1: a big hug to Gino Suarez when he comes to town, when the Reds come to town this year. You want to give him a big hug at home plate.
0: Was it him or Segura?
2: Oh, Gene Segura. What about Gene Segura?
0: No. Who am I thinking? Oh, excuse me. Why I get him? Excuse me. I'll backtrack. Not Segura. Polanco. Polanco or Suarez? Who provided more leadership? Obviously, that's what's missing from last season. Those two.
1: I think it's Gino.
0: Okay.
1: I'm not sure about Polanco. Polanco, you know, you saw him every once in a while.
0: He's quiet. Yeah,
1: he's kinda quiet. He's a quiet leader. Mm-hmm. But sometimes there's quiet leaders, and there's some people there already out there to say there's somebody out there to take over for Dan Wilson. They said that the guy that may be out there to take over for Dan Wilson is Alex Cora. But I'm not sure if that name is the guy that you want to bring in here.
0: The cheater? You know?
1: The cheater. I don't want the cheater in here.
0: No.
1: I want a name that's going to give me players' faces when they start struggling all the time at the plate and they're settling and they think it's laughable. I want that manager to get into their face on the mound, come to the mound, be pissed off and hot and heated and take them out when they can't throw a strike and start walking everybody like Bryce Miller did yesterday with seven walks. I want that type of manager. I don't want that type of a head coach down at South Beach. To make sure he's got the truck that brings the bucket, the case of ice, the ice those Clay Thompson knees down because those knees are broke. And I don't care if he's going to the Miami Cheat or not. There ain't enough ice in South Beach to ice those knees to Clay Thompson down. There's not enough coaching that you can have Jalen Milroe have to be a great quarterback in this league. Definitely not, because like I told you, Joe Milton, you saw what he did in that preseason game the other day. I think he threw three touchdowns, or threw three, maybe ran for one, for a six-round pick.
0: Yep.
1: And Jalen Milroe's a third-round pick. It's, like I said, it's not even close, man. Joe Milton, when Dak Prescott is hurt, I think they still have no. They're fine with their quarterback right there with Joe Milton, because man, he's got a strong. He got a cannon for an arm, and he was making some great throws in their preseason game the other night.
0: I'll just tell you, Dak, you better watch your back. Literally, because that's how you got in when it happened to Tony Romo. His back got messed up, and here come Dak. And it's about that same time in his career. You know, better stay healthy. Dallas may be an issue when it's all said and done, y'all.
2: And for
0: Dallas may be an issue in the postseason when it's all said and done.
2: Wasn't it the same for Romo, how Romo got the job? It was basically Bledsoe. No, I'm saying Bledsoe goes down. Romo gets in there and never gave it up.
0: Yep.
1: I was there at that preseason game.
0: Yep.
1: Romo's first preseason game. He was like 12
0: when Averill got him?
1: He was like 15 for 15. Game against the Seahawks.
2: Yeah, not when Averill got him. When he got the job from
1: I was at the game where the preseason game where he made his debut, Tony Romo.
2: Yeah.
1: He was like 15 for 15 in that game.
2: When he took the job from Drew Bledsoe. That's a shame. Drew Bledsoe got taken out by
0: Romo had the Afro Sheen ball. I forget that one.
2: Yeah.
1: Did we say Tony Romo? I mean Dean Martin. On the roadways out there. After leaving a golf course, I'm going to see my parents. Telling them, the police driver with the state patrol, I'm going to go see my parents. I'm like, yo, Justin Timberlake driving through the back roads of the Hamptons.
0: Stop.
1: So I could tell the officer, well, I'm on a world tour. I'm Justin Timberlake. The officer said, who?
0: What?
1: I'm Justin Timberlake. Who? And then you got Geno Smith getting pulled over. And bro, they're like, man, what's going on? Your plates don't match your car that you're driving. Well, I got multiple cars, man. I got multiple cars. Well, no, you're not answering the question. The question is, why are your plates that not match the car that you're driving right now? And you saw the arrogant. You saw the Geno Smith, the arrogant Geno Smith, and you see why that part that a lot of people say that he's just a different cat. He doesn't really like to talk to the media a lot. And you can see why. And you see him getting pulled over and getting talked to that police officer like that. And like, man, You better be careful talking like that, man. They don't care what kind of nice Lamborghini you're driving or anything. You know what I'm saying? And when you're talking like that, and I don't even think he had a driver's license other than, but I could be wrong, but I don't think he had a license, driver's license, or he might have had a driver's license. Don't get me wrong. I'm not sure, but his plates were different. He changed his plates of his multiple cars and put them on another car, then he starts driving.
0: Yeah, he better worry.
1: Officer had a problem. He did look good the other night, though. So I give him that. He was looking good, but, you know, that's the Jets.
0: That's what he needs to do is worry about driving the Jets. Just worry about that.
1: Well, he's got some weapons there. He's got some weapons.
0: We'll see. We shall see.
1: Who's better? I know he's got his house broken into, unfortunately, CeeDee Lamb. Or the other guy on the opposite end of him on the offensive side, the other wide receiver.
0: Pickens?
1: Who's Pickens. Who's better, Pickens or CeeDee Lamb?
0: Lamb.
1: I think Pickens might be right there. I think Pickens might be right there with him. No, it's close. I think Pickens might be right there. I'm sorry, man. It was neck and neck, 1A, 1B last year. I think Pickens is just as much as talented. If not, it's more talented. I could be wrong.
0: He's talented, but, you know, the better player. And I would take the temperament of CeeDee Lamb. For Pickens. Yeah. Pickens will go south on you in a heartbeat.
1: Yeah, he's a head case. I know that, but still, he's very talented, man. Is that the son of Carl Pickens?
2: No.
1: The former
0: even though they, Bengals, I know, even though they both played for the Bengals, not him. That's a good pull, though. I like that.
1: It's not him? That's Are you not sure? Him. Isn't that Carl Pickens?
2: I don't know.
1: You're playing with Corey Dillon with the Cincinnati Bengals?
0: I don't know. You had to ask his mama. I don't know.
1: that's a whole other conversation. I'll save that for 7 a.m. in the morning with Frank P. Vera.
0: There you go. There you go, my man. Hey, Dre, last shout-outs.
1: Oh, man, you guys enjoy yourself this week. Have a great week and enjoy the sunshine. I think it might be a little bit cooler here and there, maybe hotter tomorrow, but... enjoy the Mariner games. Hopefully they can win the series against the Phillies. I know it's going to be tough, but and enjoy the Friday game this against Kansas City. The Seahawks play Kansas City, I think, this Friday. And like you said, I think it might be a great thing to put just Jalen Milroe in there and have him play for the whole game and just see what you got out of it. Because I think there's the bits and pieces. I think Mike McDonald says there's nothing there. Just run and take off. And I think he was hesitant, and I think he had too much going on in his head, and that's why he was lackadaisical a little bit at times today. That's why he was getting sacked. So hopefully everything goes well, and you guys have a great week. Thanks for having me, and you guys.

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3: 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Shouts out. Thanks for letting us be part of your penultimate Monday afternoon. That's right. Second to last. Last day of the month next Monday. It's the last full week here on August. And we'll see, of course, what's happening. School's about to begin. You're already seeing the leaves change colors a little bit. Getting a little bit chillier there in the morning. You're getting a little

0: darker earlier in the evening. As we say, Big P, yeah. About that time for the change means it's football time. College football, week zero coming up this weekend. And so it's be interesting. You'll have, of course.
1: Are they going to have more than just like week and zero ranked matchups?
0: You mean like, yeah, we normally say W E A K?
1: Yeah.
0: Yeah, week zero.
1: Because
0: it's week and zero and matchups. Zero. Yeah. We'll look at that later on. But, you know, looking forward to, of course, week one, where the Apple Cup is, where you have Ohio State and Texas get it on. I had my son ask me. He said they're really trying to pump up. Y'all might have seen this last night. Indiana and North Texas, like, like, yeah, they get what they can. National champions. I mean, look, that's what happens with those network wars. But we'll see, of course, what happens. The Apple Cup's on NBC. On a Sunday, if you will. So it was 2 weeks from yesterday. We'll see, of course, what happens. Lane Kiffin.
1: Lame.
0: Back in the new. Lame. Yeah. He's in there. Remember, we came up with another game time terminology. Game time term, Big P. Statutory athletics. Statutory athletics. And Lane Kiffin's defending it in his decision to pursue NFL rookies who are seeking a fifth year of playing college football, arguing that he's just one of many coaches currently recruiting players who've been granted injunctions to make an unprecedented return to school. Saying this at a news conference, quote, at the end of the day, because of these rulings, they're either going to play for you or they're going to play for someone else around the country. So we made the decision to recruit them like probably most people are. Okay, so he's saying that they have an agreement to have former Ole Miss tight end Daquan Wright once he clears waivers in the NFL. Wright has been waived by the Cleveland Browns on Monday after suiting up, not playing in their second preseason game on Saturday. So I know it's this is crazy. Also, they also have secured a commitment from former Ole Miss defensive lineman. Funny how the Ole Miss cats are coming back. The fifth year players who confirmed on an Instagram story on Monday that he was making a business decision to head to Baton Rouge after he was waived by the New Orleans Saints earlier this month. So, KB, we talked about this. You know, 24, 25-year-olds, as Rob Calloway said, want to go back and play with 18-year-olds. Wrong with you. We'll see how this works. This is unprecedented. This is the change in landscape in college football. It's what we have when we have a lawless land. And we talk about the wild, wild west, and there's no Wyatt Earp yet, and things of that nature. I just ask you, what says you? Because this is the same coach. Look, he's trying to, he's pulling everything that he can. Like you were talking about the toolbox earlier in the show. He's using the toolbox, the fool box, everything to try and get that. You saw what he tried to do with Damon Williams. What says you about the statutory athletics that's now entering college football?
1: Well, I guess Lane Kiffin wouldn't be doing his job if
0: you ain't cheating, you ain't trying.
1: Yeah, but that's the thing. He's not cheating.
0: No, he's not.
1: It's like everything he's doing is above board. So
0: if you want to call it that.
1: Yeah, I mean, it might not
0: it's
1: be.
0: It's not against the rules.
1: Yeah, right? It might not be morally, but, you know, he's not breaking any rules. So, I mean, he's so diligent that apparently the people at Ole Miss had the FBI come in and screen for any bugs that he might have left in the locker rooms.
0: What are we doing?
1: Well, that kind of
0: what are we doing?
1: It kind of just shows how serious they are in the SEC about football.
0: Yeah, because you got to talk about apparently there's intra-conference transfer rules that might impact these additions.
1: And think about this. I mean, yeah, exactly. And so the thing is that Ole Miss are the ones that decided to go and sweep for bugs. Ole Miss hired the dude. So you think that they kind of have an idea of what he might be capable of? That tells me something right there.
0: Hey.
1: That they think this dude is so diabolical that he may have even left bugs in our locker rooms and offices and all that stuff. Yeah, that's
0: you know what? I would have thought this was far-fetched until, remember, a few years ago with the Jim Harbaugh story in Michigan, infiltrating coaches on the sidelines, dressing up as coaches of other teams.
1: Yeah. And walking up and down the sidelines.
0: Walking up and down the sidelines.
1: Getting information.
0: Taking information in, big
1: people. Yeah. It's called a data breach.
0: Data breach. Spies. He's a former. He used to be in the Navy.
1: Mm-hmm.
0: We gonna use his expertise. Steal plays and players. What are we doing, man? I mean, this is, I guess, but again, this is a multi-billion-dollar industry.
1: Yeah, and like I said, he wouldn't be doing his job.
0: Not just kids
1: games anymore. If he wasn't trying to pursue, there's some, you know, good football players out there, and he's got open spots on his roster, and the local car dealership got a couple checks to give him, then why not?
0: Paige Buckets got down on the Seattle Storm yesterday's game last night, but mm-hmm. that's not the story. Apparently, Enos Kanter Freedom came courtside talking ish to, of course, the Chicago, of course, at Wintrust Arena, and had to be removed from the building Sunday. After an altercation with Natasha Cloud. Big P, did you see this while you watching the game? Didn't see it.
1: Yeah, I saw it. I got mixed feelings on it.
0: Well, can you sum it up in a minute?
1: Part of the teaser for Toasty Tuesday. The mixed feelings are is that Enos Kanter was there for one reason and one reason only, and that was to troll and mm-hmm. and mock. So I get that. But at the same time, don't give him that platform.
0: Don't give it to him. Hey,
1: Don't give him that platform.
0: Apparently,
1: it to him on a platter.
0: Yeah, they sat him court. He got a courtside seat wearing a black T-shirt that read "Woman Noun Adult Human Female." When a timeout was called late in the third quarter, Cloud walked toward Kanter Freedom and shouted at him. He was standing with his arms outstretched and took a few steps towards the court before security cut him off and directed him to leave. So I don't mm-hmm. know. He's defending it, and so we'll definitely, of course, take a look at that. Let's put a bookmark in that and talk about it on a Toasty Tuesday, KB.
1: Sounds good.
0: All right, hopefully y'all had a great weekend. Thanks for letting us be part of your Monday. We'll be back Tuesday from 1 to 3 here on the Realest Sports Talk Show in the Northwest.
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0: My name is DL.
1: What did you set this on, hell?
0: My name is DL.
1: You gotta make her say my name one time here.
0: My name is DL.
2: Ladies and gentlemen, put your hands together for DL Hughley.
1: Coming up, ladies and gentlemen. Oh, wait, first, happy birthday to the one only Dave Chappelle.
3: Happy birthday.
4: Yeah.
1: Happy birthday to Vince McMahon. Happy birthday to Aaron Foster. Happy birthday to Reggie Miller. Happy birthday to Steve Guttenberg. Happy birthday to Cal Ripken Jr. Happy birthday to Ava DuVernay. Happy birthday to James Toney. Happy birthday to Corinne Steffens, otherwise known as the Superhead. Do you know how active you got to be to fill up two books? When your name is Superhead and you write two books, and the second one came with knee pads. I swear to God, it was great. Do you know, this is a true story. So Bill Maher was dating her, right?
5: Yeah.
1: And they came to my 40th birthday party.
5: Okay.
1: And he didn't know her name was Superhead.
5: He just knew it was Super?
1: They thought it was Corinne. Until everybody... Do you know, like, to fill up two with the Diary of a Video Vixen?
3: Yeah, she did. She did.
1: How many books?
3: Three books, I think.
1: Yeah. I mean,
3: total.
1: Come on now.
3: Yeah, I mean, she's, you know, she's different now.
1: Hell, Revelations got three books.
5: She's different now.
3: She's a whole different personality now.
1: I think she ran out.
5: Yeah, come on now.
1: Happy birthday to Joe Manchin, that dude. Happy birthday, possibly, to Kenny Baker, the little person who played R2-D2. That's it. He didn't even realize. You can't get nowhere free unless you wear the costume. It's horrible. It's horrible. What a horrible existence. Even Webster, Gary Coleman, this dude. You can't get in nowhere free. Can't ride nothing to Six Flags.
6: Trust me, it's me. It's me.
1: Make the noise. Yeah, you gotta do all that. And you gotta wear the outfit. Right? One without the other ain't gonna work.
5: It's hot in here.
1: Coming up, we got a great show lined up for you. Of course, it's, we got 90 seconds to 90 hits with DJ Lucci. I'm going to have a little note from the GD section, plus the Jazz Report. It's the DL Hughley Show.
7: Yeah. Yo, Trey dropped the verse.

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0: 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It's the DL Hughley Show. And we're

So during the run-up to the election, there was much to do and much conversation about Project 2025. Everybody was talking about it. Some people were telling you to look out for it. It was a harbinger. It was foreboding of things to come. And there were people on the other side, including a lot of black influencers who were trying to tell you there was fear-mongering. What is happening right now are all edicts specifically from Project 2025. Look at what's happening in Gary, Indiana. Look at what's happening in Memphis. By the way, I was in Memphis this weekend, had a great show, but the lights went out when I was there and still are out. Look at what's happening in Puerto Rico. Look at what they're talking about doing to the wild horses where they will cull them, basically, sell them for slaughter. Everything that is happening right now is a derivative of Project 2025. And there were specifically people, particularly black influencers, who were telling you that it was all a lie. All of these, specifically black cities having being gutted from the agencies that protect them, and having the state, particularly states like Indiana, is a state that wants to destabilize your faith in government. So they wouldn't take funding. They got rid of NOAA, which told you about inclement weather. They've gotten rid of FEMA, the FDA, aspects of the FDA that protect you from foodborne illnesses and diseases. They got you from, they eroded FEMA, the people that come to you and aid you when there are natural disasters. All of those things were direct results and things that were listed in Project 2025. And we have another election coming out. And I imagine those same people, those same black MAGA influencers, are going to tell you the same thing, except now no one has to tell you. You can have the case results. We don't have to tell you now. You have actual case studies. And I would suggest this. You don't have to listen to anybody, but look at their track record. Look at what they've done. All the people, all those MAGA people that persuaded all these people either to not vote or to go the other way, did you get what you bargained for? Because this is what the world looks like according to MAGA. This is a MAGA manifestation of the world. This is paradise according to MAGA. The wars that weren't supposed to start, did they? The immigration that was supposed to go so well, did it? The tariffs that were supposed to go well, what happened? The prices that were supposed to go down, how's that going? They are now ginning up to do the exact same thing over and over again. Like there was a shoe booty ass Detroit that had Jake Lang, a white supremacist, out talking to a congregation. They're running the same tactics. This time, you know. When you didn't know, you had, you know, baby doubts. They're all the same. Nobody's different. Okay. But now you've seen. This is the world according to MAGA. There are cities, black cities, that are dark. Memphis. You think that would have be Memphis and Gary, Indiana, and what's happening in Puerto Rico? Do you think that would be happening anywhere? So now you're going to have a choice again. You could do what you did before. Or you could do something different. And those same people are going to trot out and tell you, oh, there's nothing to see. Does the world look like they promised you it would? Things for black people have been this bad since the Woodrow Wilson administration. Hundreds of thousands of qualified black women lost their jobs. People, we don't have black media gone. The things that are affecting us, nobody talks about. Everybody, everything from dozens of black people coming up hung. To guts that the social safety net being gone. And those people you listen to knew that this would happen and benefited from it. You can either listen to them again or look at the evidence before your eyes. Because, ladies and gentlemen, this is the world MAGA wanted. The question is, do you? There's a little note from the GED section. Got the Jazz Report cut over in 15 minutes. It's the D.L. Hughley Show. Oh, you gotta-

0: She's Jack.
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8: Cafeteria worker. Have you seen his wife? That like what, Targaryen?
9: Yeah,
8: have you seen him?
10: Yes.
8: Now, I'm not going to. I think that it's above. I think it's out of bounds to talk about somebody. But once you started, let's finish it then.
9: Well, let me tell you something. He don't want that smoke.
8: You can't get a white girl that looked like Jim Carrey playing the girl on. Remember the girl that used to wear the midriff?
9: Yeah. Yes.
8: That's how his wife looked. Oh, and some face right. You talk
9: and
8: about
9: I can't
8: somebody.
9: Stand some guy who always talking crap and he can't even close his mouth. You know
8: and
9: what I mean? A mouth
8: he has
9: breather.
8: Hips.
9: Oh God.
8: The dude has hips. He looks like a female bus driver. I swear to God.
9: Or PE teacher.
8: I swear to God. I know why he's so mad because he obviously ovulating. It's crazy.
9: Oh no.
8: A father says social media on fire when he takes an axe to his son TV after he doesn't do his chores. Yeah, listen to this, Jay.
11: Every time I come home and the trash is filled up, I say the same exact thing. Like, why is the trash can filled up and nobody took it out? It literally takes 5 seconds.
12: Okay, so if you want to right now, why don't you do it?
11: That's not the point, Tom. Why should I do it? I just worked all day. What have you done? You're sitting here playing games right now. Tom?
12: Yeah?
11: Am I talking to the f***ing wall? Do you not hear me talking to you? I'm f***ing talking to you. What about the stuff that you gotta get done? I don't want to come home and have to do this shit.
12: I'll be getting it done.
11: Care about, right, Tom?
12: Dad, what are you doing? Dad?
11: Whoa, whoa, whoa. Oh. Now, how about you do some work, Tom? Huh?
12: Okay, yeah.
11: Does that motivate you now, Tom?
12: Sure, just let me get my shoes on and I'll head right out then.
11: Next time, can you just have the done? I shouldn't have to deal with this when I come home.
8: Is this good parenting or was the dad out of control? Obviously, it was a very emotional moment. What do you think? 877-242-2426.
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8: 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Hughley Show.
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And

0: the question we're asking, ladies and gentlemen. A father takes an axe to his son's TV. Did he go too far? Is that good parenting? This is a father who had had enough. Like, you know, everybody heard the parent. Don't you raise up. Don't let me raise up. And if you make me come back there. I done told you 50-11 times.
1: My man got an axe and took out the big screen TV, man.
0: First off,
2: I was just worried he's going to get electrocuted, to be honest.
0: First off, where do you find an axe?
3: What do you mean? In the back? In the shed?
0: But where do you, like, no, generally, if you keep an axe around, I mean, what are you, a lumberjack?
3: I mean, possibly you have to chop up firewood and things.
1: If you got a wood fireplace.
3: People have axes,
0: I got a wood fireplace. I ain't got an axe.
1: Well, that's because you have Mexicans that chop for you.
3: Uh-oh, I bet they have an axe.
1: I bet they got an axe.
0: That's racist.
3: Had an axe growing up my whole childhood. Several of them.
0: Do you have an axe?
3: I was looking for one, but...
0: You have firewood, right?
3: I do, but luckily somebody else busts it up for me.
1: I got a hatchet. I don't have a big... I got a hatchet.
0: Yeah, okay. Well, we don't want to hear about the small axe, Skip. Yeah.
3: Oh, okay.
1: Come on, Bob Marley. And I don't even have a wood fireplace, so...
3: You said axe shaming.
0: Small axe cheat them around
3: here.
0: Don't do that.
4: Maybe he's a fireman.
0: Yeah.
3: There you go.
0: You're going to take the fire axe home. What if a fire breaks out? You got it at your house breaking up the TV.
4: You got to have it in the truck. Come on.
3: Maybe his cousin is Paul Bunyan.
0: All right. So do you think that was a good parenting, or was the dad out of control? We're going to go to our social media platform, especially our K. What are they saying out there?
2: So we have a gentleman by the name of Swift from Boston, Massachusetts.
0: Yes.
2: And Swift said, you know what? I didn't think it was over the top. Honestly, I was just worried about him being electrocuted.
0: Boy, you're going to have to buy a new TV anyway.
2: Exactly.
0: That's crazy. But I think that you can have some interaction with your children that drive you on the brink of
3: Question. Whether you take an axe to the TV or you pick the TV up and you throw it out or you yank it out the wall, everyone has had something like this happen between them and their parents.
0: Yes.
3: You know what I mean? Yes. It's happened.
0: Yes.
3: So, I've told you once and twice. If I tell you one more time.
0: I done told you 50-11 times.
3: Oh, my bad. Yeah.
0: When they say 50-11, they don't even have a metric for that.
3: Well, when they get to 50-11, you already out of chances.
0: Right.
3: They're just trying to catch their breath. You're out of chances already.
0: So what do you think? Was the father out of control, or is this good parenting? 877-242-2426. We get into your calls in a bit. It's the D.L. Hughley Show.
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0: the question we're asking, ladies and gentlemen, a father takes an axe to his son's TV. Did he go too far? Is that good parenting? First off, good is in the eye of the beholder. If it changes the behavior, I guess it was good.
1: Yeah. Well, I mean, kids also really, they push you, right?
0: Yes.
1: And they don't believe that what you told them is true. Yes. So sometimes you got to show them. Yes. Yeah, you got to show them sometimes.
0: Some you got to pop out and show them.
2: Yeah.
1: Don't do that.
0: Wow.
1: Don't pop out and show them.
2: Yeah.
0: It really is hard to like kids.
1: Oof. Nowadays, yeah.
0: No, I'm just saying, in general, they'll go to a time when it's hard. Kyle didn't do that too much.
1: Yeah, I was going to say, my son didn't do that.
0: Kyle didn't
1: but
0: do
1: I think,
0: that.
1: Especially girls, the younger they are,
0: hard to like
1: it them. Takes a long time to start to like them again.
0: Yeah, hard to like
1: boys
0: them.
1: A little different, you
0: hard
1: know?
0: To like them. Not hard to love, but hard to like.
1: Yeah.
0: And I think the reason they're so cute is so you don't run them over when they're teenagers, you know what I mean? That's why I keep baby pictures. I think people keep baby pictures
1: to remind you of their innocence,
0: to remind you of what they used to be, and so you don't strangle them, you know what I mean?
1: No, I don't know what you mean.
0: Yeah, they have to be that cute or otherwise you would toss them off a bridge.
1: Now, perhaps if I had plural, I would understand. But because I had a singular, I don't really know. And he was good. I never had any issues out of him.
0: Yeah.
1: But plural might have changed
0: that. Plural, somebody would have tested you.
1: That's, yeah, they would. Because,
0: you know.
1: I believe it would have been that middle one. The middle one is always the tester.
0: No, not always.
1: Really? I've always heard the middle one was the tester.
0: Both of my girls are criminals. They have criminal records.
1: Look at them following in your footsteps. No,
0: yeah, but Kyle was a good guy. But them
1: Kyle
0: two bras,
1: was a good guy.
0: You know, I don't know.
1: Good girls speaking, will get
0: every
1: you.
0: Time they do that, every time I have a conversation like that, I remember they owe me money, and then it makes me mad again.
1: Statute of limitations, baby.
0: No, statute of limitations.
1: Oh,
0: I'm,
1: yeah,
0: I'm getting
1: is.
0: My $74,000. I promise I am.
1: $74,000?
0: Yeah, that's what the legal fees was.
2: And interest has accrued.
0: That's what the legal fees was. Dizzy ass broad.
2: Oh, the pig is running.
0: We got more of your calls coming up. Do you think this is what is setting the social media realm on fire? Do you think this was good parenting, or was it a father gone wild, gone too far? 877-242-2426. Calls are coming up. It is the deal.

question we're asking, ladies and gentlemen, a father takes an axe to his son's TV. Did he go too far? Is that good parenting? 877-242-2426. All right, we got to begin to your calls.

0: asking, ladies and gentlemen, a father takes an axe to his son's TV. Do you think he lost? Did he lose control, or was it this good parenting? What do you think, Skip?
1: I think it's a little bit of both. Sometimes you got to lose control to get some good parenting done. Sometimes you got to do it.
0: You know,
1: sometimes you got to chop him in the throat. You know,
0: pop out.
1: You know, sometimes you got to. You know, I've taken my son's door off the hinges. You know, off his bedroom door, took it smooth off the hinges, and no, you don't have no door no more. So there you go.
0: And we took
1: off the hinges, and one time we took, because he's like me, had a whole lot of sneakers, so we took all of his left shoes. Except
2: all of his left shoes.
1: So he had his shoes in there, but he couldn't wear them. Took all the left ones and said, no, you wear these, the cheapest, raggediest ones. Those are the ones you got to wear.
0: Now that is a light skin punishment right there.
3: That is the level of pettiness I aspire to be at.
0: You've got to be light skinned to think of something like that.
4: Yeah, because I would have never thought about that.
0: You know what we're going to do? We're going to take all of his left shoes. Oh, that's diabolical. Somewhere in the bars is going, you know what?
4: Well, the question is, did it work?
1: Yeah, because you figure, you sitting there looking at all these fresh Jordans and you can't wear them. You can't mismatch them or nothing. You going to wear these raggedy Air Force Ones that are old and raggedy. Here you go. That's all you can wear to school. That's it.
0: Did you?
1: Yeah, that's it. Come home and look at the good ones.
4: Did you say mismatch?
0: Yeah.
1: Mismatch. Yeah, that's what I said.
0: That's what the mismatch is.
4: I love it.
2: Two-thirds of our audience understood that.
0: Yeah, that's the fact that
1: sometimes you got to say it like that to
4: get your meaning across.
0: The sad thing about it is, I think there's probably nothing you could do short of running a child over with a car, and even then, that our audiences wouldn't approve of. Our audience, come on. I think that they came from an ass-whipping generation.
4: Well, that would make
0: them
4: older.
0: And they actually think that is why they're still alive.
4: No, I believe that. It's a lot of videos on social media, Gen Xers, that talk about, you know, how we survived, and they go through a list of things as to why.
0: Yeah. So I'm just, I think it's there's amazing how the they got a lot of runway of things they can do to our audience. They scissor cord, whip,
2: hammer,
4: everything,
0: broom,
2: whip,
4: whatever they can find.
0: I'm not saying all of them, but a good little dash. I see no wrong with it. I mean, so all right, we're gonna get to those calls. We're gonna hear. We're gonna hear what they have. You all have to say. Your calls are coming up in about 10 minutes. It's the DL Hughley Show.
5: You know what I love about this show? DL says exactly what you're thinking at home. No filter. No holding back. That's why you keep coming back to the DL Hughley Show. We'll pick up this conversation in just a moment.
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1: Now that the TV is gone, all the work should be done. He has no TV, no game to play with. 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
0: It's the D.L. Hughley Show. And we're back.

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0: So a father had had enough. This is what transpired.
1: Every time I come home and the trash is filled up, I say the same exact thing. Like, why is the trash can filled up and nobody took it out? It literally takes 5 seconds.
2: Okay, so if you want to do it right now, why don't you do it?
1: That's not the point, Tom. Why should I do it? I just worked all day. What have you done? You're sitting here playing games right now. Tom?
2: Yeah?
1: Am I talking to the f***ing wall? Do you not hear me talking to you? I'm f***ing talking to you. What about the stuff that you gotta get done? I don't want to come home and have to do this shit.
2: I'll be getting it done.
1: You care about, right, Tom?
2: Dad, what are you doing? Yeah. Whoa, whoa, whoa. Oh. Oh.
1: Now how about you do some work, Tom? Huh?
2: Okay, yeah.
1: Does that motivate you now, Tom?
2: Sure, just let me get my shoes on and I'll head right out then.
0: Is he a good parent or is it go too far? We're going to the phones.
3: I think that young man wouldn't have had time to game or watch TV after picking all his teeth up off the floor. So the father, granted, was disgruntled, but it's no way in hell I would have messed up something that I paid for. See, he wasn't being smart about it.
4: I think that that's kind of ignorant parenting because the TV didn't do nothing to him. I'm from Harlem, USA, and I know some fathers that would have taken the power cord out the TV and started whipping that ass. So, you know, the TV didn't do nothing, but, you know, discipline is necessary, you know, when discipline is necessary. But, you know, you can't beat up the television because you need it.
3: I think that was overdue parenting. As soon as he said, why don't you do it? All the fumbling would have happened with me. Seriously, I mean, that was overdue.
5: Yeah, what I think is, you know, that works for some people. Like, some people, their parents would like that to them, so that's what they know how to be to their children. For me, my parents could be rough over time, but I choose not to be that way with my daughters. I learned, I'm not trying to be funny, I learned from the Cosby Show, you know, to try to find a less violent way of correcting my daughters. But sometimes it might be necessary. But for the most part, I try to be gentle with my daughters.
6: Well, the question was, is it good parenting? No, it's great parenting.
7: He should have corrected him. A male child must be corrected. You can't let him disrespect you. That's his father. My father did it to me, and I had to do it to my one male child. And you only do it one time, and it'll be corrected. But you have to have respect, and children got to learn to honor their father and their mothers. It's that simple.
8: I think that is clearly a sign of a father who's out of control, but for good reason. There's many things that I see happening there in the background. One, that's frustration. That's a buildup of constantly allowing your children to disregard your words and your authority in your house and not show you respect. That's you not making them have priority and chores and making sure that they are accountable every day. So there's a lot of failure happening there. So, yes, father is 100% out of control. What dad needs to do is that's a clear-cut sign of what happens when you allow your kids to disregard you over and over, show you no proper respect. That's what you get. Kids must be accountable, or we're raising generations of little tiny terrors and criminals, and it's just a fact. Put the smack down on these kids, whatever it takes.
0: The question we're asking, ladies and gentlemen, a father takes an axe to his son's TV. Did he go too far? Is that good parenting? 877-242-2426. All right, we've got to begin to your calls in a

0: It is the D.L. Hughley Show, so a father does this.
1: Every time I come home and the trash is filled up, I say the same exact thing. Like, why is the trash can filled up and nobody took it out? It literally takes 5 seconds.
2: Okay, so if you want to go right now, why don't you do it?
1: That's not the point, Tom. Why should I do it? I just worked all day. What have you done? You're sitting here playing games right now. Tom?
2: Yeah?
1: Am I talking to the f***ing wall? Do you not hear me talking to you? I'm f***ing talking to you. What about the stuff that you gotta get done? I don't want to come home and have to do this shit.
2: I'll be getting it done.
1: I care about that, right, Tom?
2: Dad, what are you doing? Yeah. Whoa.
1: Now, how about you do some work, Tom? Huh?
2: Okay, yeah.
1: Does that motivate you now, Tom?
2: Sure, just let me get my shoes on and I'll head right out then.
1: Next time, can you just have the done? I shouldn't have to deal with this when I come home.
0: We're going to the phones.
3: I believe that it was misplaced parenting, meaning that the father had a long day. He was tired of talking to the son about the same thing over and over. But it became good parenting when that son realized he better take that trash out the next time his daddy tells him to. That TV caught a strike.
4: Did you hear the son's reaction after the father threw the TV? That's the reaction you get when you ask a child so many times to do something and they don't do it. You take out their next best thing. You take their PlayStation, you throw it against the wall. You take an axe to the TV, or you throw the TV against the wall. I guarantee you, when that father tells that boy to do something else, he ain't gonna think twice about getting off his ass, or getting off his behind, excuse me, to go do that job that his father's asked, because he don't know what could be next. He could be the one going out the window next. So believe me, he understood it. He, like, the reaction that he got from his dad, he was like, okay, my dad is not playing, so let me do what he say. If he got to ask me 15 to 100 times or 15 to 11 times, something's wrong. I'm not doing what I'm supposed to do. I might be the next one going out that window, so let me just go ahead and just do what the hell he asked for. All he asked was to throw out the garbage. That's not hard at all.
5: So I think it's a mixture of parenting. The kid needs to learn responsibility wholeheartedly. I did the same thing with my kids. I didn't smash their TV. I just took the TV out of their possession, took their iPods. Like, if you can't do the things that I ask, and I work 50 hours a week as a single mom, and I have to come home and do everything, y'all are done. Like, be responsible. My kids are now grown ups. One is in the military as a Navy SEAL, and the other runs, you know, works at a good company. But to this day, at 28 and 25 years old, they say, Mom, thank you so much for being so hard on us, because now we're great men. And our spouses thank you.
6: The daddy should have been there when he did. I don't blame the daddy, but the daddy negotiating too much. He's doing too much acting. Because see, back when I was coming up, he was told to do something. By the time they finished telling you to do it, you'd be halfway done whatever they asked you to do. If you knew it was good for you. Like I say, that's that new generation, man. You got to quit negotiating with your kids. Tell them what you want. They don't do it, then you handle your business.
7: Yeah, I think he did great parenting, because my thing is, if I had a child and I was working and they wasn't working, of course I would want them to take out the trash and do the chores before they, you know, play games or do their homework or what have you. But, you know, these days, these kids, they don't have no home parenting skills. You know, they don't care. You know, they just want to play games and do what they want to do. And they don't pay no bills.
0: All right. If you need more reasons to listen to the D.L. Hughley Show, we got them coming up in about 10 minutes. It's the D.L. Hughley Show.
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1: If your children are bad or ugly, and if they're bad and ugly, you just might as well get ready to lock them in the basement. I know, I had some, so it's nobody will watch them. They always walk toward the light when the door is open. It's crazy. People like
0: it's the D.L. Hughley Show. And we're back.
1: Now, here's another reason to keep listening to the D.L. Hughley Show. If you were walking down the alley and saw that, you'd run the other way. I swear to God you would.
2: See, come on, man.
1: You know, I'm not, you know, but at least I get facials and stuff.
3: Man, Patrick Ewing. That's all I'm saying.
1: Oh, man.
3: That's all I'm saying. That's all I'm saying. I'm just saying.
2: Patrick's wife was gorgeous, too.
3: Boy. I'm not talking about his wife.
1: He had a beautiful game.
3: Yeah.
1: He had a beautiful game.
3: Yeah, that's what you got to have. You have to have a beautiful game or a beautiful personality.
1: Yeah. Patrick Ewing got a statue at the Garden. It's backwards. Nobody can look at that. Herschel Walker was, man, let me tell you something. I got a simple rule. If I can beat you in the spelling bee, you can't have my vote. If you're going to be a spokesperson, you got to learn how to spoke.
3: Yeah.
1: They want Herschel to win so bad, he beat a 3 white women, pull guns on. One thing about them black Trump supporters, they are a salty lot.
3: And all of them look and talk the same.
1: Yep.
3: When you look at all of them, even Clarence Thomas, the way he talks, like Ben Carson, how he talks, Herschel Walker, they all sound the same.
1: They all sound like defendants. After dating for a year, a woman demands her boyfriend convert to Islam before meeting her parents.
4: The only way I can meet your parents is I have to convert to Islam.
5: Yes.
1: I do believe that it helps if you are at least of the same theological perspective. I know a friend of mine, his dad converted to Islam for his mom, but he never went to church. He just don't eat pig feet in front of her, I guess. I don't know what he does.
3: She may not always understand your decisions, but she will always support you for the most part.
2: Yeah, sometimes.
3: Even quietly. And the number one of the top 5 reasons your mom is awesome, she never stops believing in you, even when you don't believe in yourself.
2: Okay, mama.
1: I need that. I need a mama like that.
2: Me to say, too. That ain't my mama.
3: Shoot,
1: where they got them at?
2: Yeah,
3: where they got them at? I want one.

0: one too.
1: I'm just serious. We're going to be talking musical icon Rafael Saadiq. That's coming up in less than 15 minutes. It's the D.L. Hughley Show.
2: The fun never stops all summer long on the D.L. Hughley Show.
3: Roger and Tracy saved over $18,400. Cynthia was recovering from a family tragedy and saved over $10,300. 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
4: 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Take six.
5: Yo, Larry, man, you think you can sing this song today?
6: We got a horse today,
5: you
6: man.
5: Pull it out. Buddy?
6: What about you, Joe?
5: Nah, man, Melvin.
6: I don't know what's too hot for me, man.
5: Well, look. Hey, here, dude. Come on.

0: It's the D.L. Hughley Show, the 2026 edition. Shout out to all the people that came out to Memphis for the show. I certainly appreciate it. And I know that you guys are, there was a blackout. I knew it was going to be bad because when we left, it had happened before the show started because it was a big storm. And one of the things that is going on is prior to 2025, because they can't predict this inclement weather, because they took all NOAA and all the people that are in charge of, you know, monitoring storms. These storms are having an impact. And now the power is out.
1: Yep.
0: But they're only in black neighborhoods.
1: Yep. Well, they knew what they were doing. That also was their Project 2025.
0: And all these black influencers and Trump, they're trying to scare you. Okay.
1: Mm-hmm.
0: Well, they're scaring your ass in the dark now, ain't they?
1: How about that? And, of course, Gary's still in darkness.
0: And Gary, and now let me ask you something. Gary and Memphis have what in common?
1: Black folks.
0: And where? And they're in what?
1: In poor neighborhoods.
0: In red states.
2: Yep.
1: Oh, yeah, that too. Same thing.
0: They're the poorest cities in those states. And I was driving around. Memphis could be a beautiful
2: K-Y-I-Z
0: city. Beautiful city.
2: Z,
0: but
2: Renton,
0: what they do
2: Seattle.
0: Is they have all these white dudes in charge of the legislature
2: and
0: in charge of the state.
2: They will
0: starve those economically out. They'll let Elon Musk do whatever he wants. And here's the time right now you can do something about it.
1: Yep.
0: Memphis is gorgeous. It could have, like, I'm talking about the airport is brand new. All the buildings are beautiful. Have you seen what it looks like when somebody, like, look what's happening in Baltimore. Look at what they're doing in Cleveland. Like, the cities like that where a young progressive mayor comes in there and changes stuff around. Memphis could be a shining city in the South. But they keep starving it out because they know all black people live there.
1: Yep.
0: And they keep talking about what have Dems that you all live under solid Republican governance and always have. So that question is so stupid when somebody asks it. Just because you got Democratic a councilman don't mean the state going to help you out. And that Byron Donalds, if I hear him talk about...
1: Oh, my gosh.
0: Hey, you know what? Some of the black in his beard, he needs to put in his soul. I swear to God.
1: I think it's already there.
0: It is the most... he looks like one of them. Like, he got... him and Jermaine Jackson must get their hair done at the same place. He must get his beard done at the same place Carlos Boozer did.
2: Yeah. Jiffy Lou.
1: Jiffy Lou.
0: All that black eyes.
1: Yeah,
0: and he's
1: crazy.
0: Not going to be governor.
1: Thinks he is.
0: No, he doesn't.
1: I think he thinks he is.
0: I'll tell you what. We'll see.
1: Yeah, I think he does.
0: We'll see. I'll tell you what. Those policies look bad. Those policies were horrible coming from a white dude. They're worse coming from a black dude.
1: They are.
0: And he going to talk about the thing that, remember that time he said the thing about Jim Crow?
1: Yes,
0: I did. His parents are from the West Indies. How the f*** would he know about Jim Crow? Like, your parents are from the West Indies. One is from Panama and one's from Jamaica. When did any of them have anything to do with Jim Crow? And as Byron Donalds is, when he got in trouble, when he was committing those felonies, it wasn't conservatives that made a pathway forward for him. It was progressives.
1: He looks like every Herschel Walker.
0: Oh, my God. I can't take these people.
1: They all look the same.
0: We got Sunshine Island Vibes and Barbecue done just right. Just added to the One Voyage cruise. They added Wyclef Jean.
1: Thank you.
0: 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Coming up this hour, we're going to be talking to musical icon Raphael Sadiq, plus the Hughley Hustle Home Mix. And we got another Short Bus Records presentation. And Sybil Wilkes will tell us what we need to know. Right now, here's High Five. It's the D.L. 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